0: Toyota of Briscoe downstairs, the Chevrolet of Byron topside.
1: And you've got the Toyota of Denny Hamlin beginning to close in. A three-way shuffle here for the second position. For now, Chase Briscoe leads that pack.
2: And as all this has been happening from second on back the last few laps, the leader, Bubba Wallace, has continued to slip. His lead is shrinking, and that car the last few times we turns three and four has bobbled significantly.
3: So Bubba continues to lead. It's now Briscoe, Hamlin, Byron, and Chase Elliott, the top 5:43 to go in the second stage from Chicagoland Speedway. This is the Motor Racing Network, the voice of NASCAR.
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3: Tremendous battle for the lead here in Chicagoland. It was just three wide with Bubba Wallace, Chase Briscoe, and Denny Hamlin involved. Wallace bailed out. Briscoe went to the point, Alex, but his hands are full with his teammates.
0: Yeah, no question about that. It's Denny Hamlin on the back bumper now, stalking the race lead, trying to get it back. 39 to go in the stage. They race to turn one.
1: Last time by, Bubba Wallace was the race leader, but his car slipped up off the bottom of the racetrack. That was all Hamlin needed. He went to the inside. Briscoe went to the outside. Briscoe with the lead.
2: Briscoe is the leader, but Denny Hamlin is right there, directly behind him on the approach to turn number three. Hamlin looks outside, going into the corner. Nothing there. William Byron, meanwhile, passes Bubba Wallace for third place.
3: Looks like the pit window is open. Austin Cindric is on the pit lane in front of Chris.
7: Here on lap number 126, the window is open. Ford Goodyear Tires, Sunoco fuel for his Ford Mustang. Building free, they also made an air pressure adjustment as more cars come down the pit lane. Here comes Chase Elliott inside the top 10. Said he was trying to drive more on the right rear. They're going to make an adjustment there as he stops and the crew works on the right side. There'll be four Goodyear tires and Sunoco fuel speed post.
8: Chris Buescher bringing his car down to the attention of the crew. The handle's gone away on this one as the car's gotten very loose over the course of this run. Going to be four tires, Sunoco racing fuel, the call for Chris Buescher. William Byron brings his Chevrolet into the attention of the crew. Tyler Reddick has just finished up. We got a problem. We got a problem on Buescher's pit stop, a loose wheel. Crew was able to flag him down. The left front wheel is loose on the car. And there you go, Chris Buescher down and away, but costly pit stop for Chris Buescher down here. Here's William Byron in getting pit service as well. Chris Wilner, more cars in front of you.
7: Here come two Monster Energy Toyotas, Ty Gibbs and Riley Herbst, both getting service here on lap 128. Both cars free. Gibbs is away. Herbst waiting on fuel. Also in is John Hunter Nemechek, A.J. Allmendinger, and Brad Keselowski all getting service.
3: New leader on the racetrack, it's Denny Hamlin. He'll take the lead as Chase Briscoe comes in for his stop. Others include Carson Hocevar, Riley Herbst, Daniel Suarez, A.J. Allmendinger, Brad Keselowski. Here comes Eric Jones at Legacy Motor Club at Van Health Toyota Camry coming in. Shane Van Gisbergen, Bubba Wallace is in. Let's cover these stops.
8: Eric Jones brings his car into the attention of the crew. Going to be four tires, Sunoco racing fuel. Going to loosen that race car out. Bubba's car gets very loose on the long run. Charles DeKnight making an adjustment on that automobile as he is down in his way as well. And we sit here on pit road just waiting to see when Denny Hamlin and Chris Gayle are going to pull the trigger on their pit stop.
0: Right now, he's going into turn number three is race leader Denny Hamlin, right down to the bottom of the racetrack. Hamlin will stay on the loud pedal and on the racetrack. Denny Hamlin up off turn number four. His advantage is 12 seconds now over second place driver Ryan Blaney. That equates to the length of the entire front side of the Chicagoland Speedway. Blaney's just now off turn four. Hamlin is already off turn number two as we await to see when other cars are going to peel off the racetrack and come to pit road. So a cycle of green flag stops, and Mike, looks like Hamlin's going to run it a little longer.
3: Yeah, he is. Corey Heim was just on the pit lane. He got routine service. Now, here comes Denny Hamlin. He will pit at lap 132.
2: Trouble in turn number three. The Tyler Rennick car is very slow. There is smoke coming out of that machine. He's trying to limp his way to pit road.
3: We continue under the green flag as Denny Hamlin commits to the pit lane. Tyler Rennick was just on pit road a few moments ago. Let's cover the Hamlin stop, then we'll touch base with Chris on Tyler. Postman?
8: And here we go. Denny Hamlin brings that progressive Toyota into the crew. 3, 2, 1. Go around to the right side of the automobile. Right side tires off. Right side tires on. Looks like a good one. Now to the left side. Sunoco fuel can is plugged in. Left side tires done. That was a dandy. Denny Hamlin is down and away. Looking down, there is damage on the front. As a matter of fact, looks like the radiator might be tore out of Tyler Reddick's car. As, yeah, there is fluid all over the nose of the car, and the car sits here. The front end has a big gaping hole in it, and there's fluid pouring out of the nose of the Tyler Rennick car.
0: It is all the way down the entire right side of his Toyota. Absolutely covering the right side of the car, Todd.
9: I wonder if something went through the radiator and oil cooler, because that package happens and it comes out and exhausts out the hood down the right sides. All oil. Looks like something went through that.
3: Hardy's caution number six is flying. There is fluid on the racetrack from Tyler Reddick's car. And again, another challenging weekend. He has coughed up 130 points in the last six races. He's coughing up even more points today as the crew is pushing that Toyota Camry back to the NASCAR Cup Series garage.
10: How does Chase Briscoe win? With the hands of his pit crew changing four tires in under 9 seconds. The voice of his spotter carving a path through the pack. His race engineer, systems engineer, all working tirelessly to shave off a tenth of a second. With his team at Toyota, his crew chief, his fans, his family. It's all of this all at once at 200 miles per hour. From the moment Chase joined Toyota to the moment he ends up in victory lane. So how does Chase Briscoe win? In summary, not alone. Toyota Racing. Your race, your story. NASCAR is a registered trademark of the National Association for Stock Car Auto Racing, LLC.
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3: Back at Chicagoland Speedway under Hardy's caution number six, brought out for fluid on the racetrack. Tyler Reddick's car has been pushed to the garage. This caution flag flying in the middle of a cycle of green flag pit stops. Ryan Blaney had yet to come to pit lane. He is the new leader. Christopher Bell is second. Todd Gilliland third. Ricky Stenhouse Jr. fourth. Cole Custer fifth. Ryan Preece sixth. Zane Smith seventh. And J.J. Yaley is eighth. They're the cars that have yet to come to pit road. From Chicagoland Speedway, this is the Motor Racing Network, the voice of NASCAR.
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0: Tyler Reddick back in the NASCAR Cup Series garage, continuing to lose laps. At the moment, being scored in the 36th position. When you look at Reddick's recent struggles, go back to Michigan on June 7th, involved in a crash on lap 83, finished 35th. Pocono, well, he had a good run there, finished second. But San Diego, he was 25th while battling for the lead. Had a problem that cut down a tire with two laps to go. And then last week at Sonoma, lost the points lead with a 36th place finish after power steering issues after stage number one. Tyler Reddick has lost the points lead, and he has only had one top 20 finish in the last four races this year.
3: They've got to just find a way to stop the bleeding, because right now they are just hemorrhaging points. The crew is busy at work pouring over that race car. Todd, what are you seeing right there?
9: Looks like they've got a oil cooler and radiator out. I wasn't sure that this was allowed, but we'll see where it goes. That looks like what they're working on is a radiator and oil cooler.
0: Tough break. You're right. It's just the bad luck for Tyler Reddick and this entire race team over the last few weeks has just been tremendous. I know there's been a lot of race car drivers deal with some bad luck out there, but for Reddick to jump off to the type of start he did this season, and knowing he's got speed in his race car every week, to have one bugaboo after another, it's just a tough one.
3: Let's check in with Steve Post downstairs.
8: We talked about Ryan Preece and being four laps down. Ryan Preece, Derek Finley, they are grinders, and they ground their way back to the lead lap with wave arounds and with lucky dogs and every combination possible. Now, with this pit sequencing, he's sixth on the racetrack. There are a bunch of guys trapped a lap down. He's not one of them. What I'm looking at with the scoring pile on is Ryan Preece might be at least in the top 16, maybe even higher when we go back to green. What a recovery for Ryan Preece and this team after the rough start they had. And this team and the car is actually pretty good. They're working on the race car, and they're making it better over the course of this run as well.
0: He's being scored in the number six position right now is Ryan Preece. And we talked about it when the problems happen on the opening lap. If you're going to have an issue, you don't want it. But if you are, Mike, at least it's going to happen early. Gives you the rest of the race to rally back. And that's what they're doing.
3: And they've done a good job of rebounding from those early race challenges. Matter of fact, lap one is when he got twisted up there on the back straightaway. But between him and what Derek Finley is doing on top of that war wagon, you know, there was a lot of questions coming into this racing weekend of who is going to step forward and who is going to have a good day. That right there is what you call gutting it out, and a tip of the cap to Ryan Preece.
0: And one of the things that's aided in this comeback is the fact that our longest green flag lap has only been 35 laps out of the 137 that we've run. We've had six Hardy's caution flags fly, so that's enabling him and that team to make these calls, take a wave around here and there, get a free pass every now and then, and stay basically on sequence and prevent whoever's leading at the time to drive around and put laps on the back marker. So these quick cautions that have been flying for problems on the racetrack over and over have really helped in this process. You think it's bad luck to get caught up in a crash on lap one, but you do get some good luck on the return on the back end of that.
3: Right now on the pit lane, they are applying a ton of speedy drag, and that trails all the way back to the NASCAR Cup Series garage, and you've got the speedy dry truck that's applying it. You've got crew members with push brooms working it in, and now you got the vacuum trucks trying to basically suck it up. So it is an intense cleanup process precipitated by Tyler Reddick's oil pan challenges that have put us under this most recent caution.
0: With 26 laps to go in stage number two, the top five are Ryan Blaney, Christopher Bell, Todd Gilliland, Ricky Stenhouse Jr., and Cole Custer.
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0: Back here at Chicagoland Speedway, sun getting lower on the horizon. A beautiful day for NASCAR Cup Series racing. Pit lane will open up here on lap number 140. And indeed, here comes current race leader in second place, Ryan Blaney, Christopher Bell. They'll come to pit lane. They're going to be followed by Todd Gilliland. Ricky Stenhouse Jr. is coming in. Cole Custer, essentially the ones who did not make pit stops on that green flag cycle that was taking place. Stenhouse getting right side Goodyear Eagles and Sunoco Fuel. Let's cover Ryan Blaney and Christopher Bell with Steve Post.
8: Now Christopher Bell brings his car into the crew. The right side work being done on it right now. Quickly around to the left side. Four tires, Sunoco Racing Fuel. Gilliland is in. Todd Gilliland. Here's Ryan Blaney's crew. Around to the left side of that automobile. Going to be four tires. Blaney is just struggling with raw speed. He is down and away. Ryan Preece, Zane Smith also. And Cole Custer getting pit service.
0: So those drivers will make their way back out onto the racetrack. Let's take another trip back to the NASCAR Cup Series garage with Chris Wilner on the latest with what's going on with Tyler Reddick.
7: Yeah, and they're feverishly working with the hood up on his Toyota. There are shop towels littered all over their garage stall, just covered in oil. They had to put Speedy Dry underneath the race car as well as they continue to work on this Toyota. What has been done already is they completely changed the radiator that has gone aboard his Toyota, now working on the oil cooler and checking in with NASCAR officials because this is not under DVP. This is a mechanical issue. They are allowing them to fix the oil cooler. So that is going aboard right now. Also, the radiator, making sure that's being put back in place. There's continuing to be oil just dripping from the inside belly of the race car and in the engine compartment as well. As Tyler Reddick also asked a potential steering wheel change, some of that oil getting inside the cockpit and on his MPI steering wheel. So a lot going on here. The crew anxiously trying to get this as quickly as possible buttoned back up. But again, a lot of oil still on this race car. Billy Scott continuously wiping down every square inch of this Toyota as they continue to work on the inside of the engine here with the radiator as well as the oil cooler. So that is the latest from here in the garage area. Obviously with every caution lap going more and more laps down, but trying to get Tyler back on the racetrack as quickly as they can.
0: Now you're in the know with NAPA know-how. Miss an electrical problem and it can mean big trouble for your business. That's why NAPA delivers the parts, tools, and expertise to catch the problems before they become breakdowns. That's NAPA know-how. As we work lap number 142 this time by, field continues to work behind the pace car. We got a bit of a lengthy cleanup, Todd, as we had a lot of fluid put down on the track around there. The sun getting lower on the horizon.
9: Yeah, when you look at these, you know, your passenger car driving down the road, it has 5-6 quarts of oil. These cars have 5-6 gallons of oil in them, and you have a leak like that, it's going to put a lot of oil in a racetrack. The crew has done a great job with Speedy Dry getting pit road cleaned up, getting that kind of oil stain through turn four cleaned up, but there's a lot of oil they had to get to, and as Chris Wilner just talked about, there's gallons of oil to get cleaned out of that car before they can get it back on the racetrack for Tyler Reddick.
0: So let's take a swing around the turns to bring in Kurt Becker and Tim Catalfamo as we close in on the final laps of stage number two, 23 to go in the stage. Kurt Becker, what types of things have jumped out at you in turns one and two today?
1: Well, there was speculation how many lanes of the racetrack would come into play and how soon in this race would it happen, and specifically how big a factor would the outermost lane next to the safer barrier to driver's right, how effective would that lane be? Here in turns one and two, throughout the course of the race thus far, drivers have been able to experiment, use different lanes, yet to really see anybody, though, go all the way up to the top and hug that outside safer barrier and make it effective on a consistent basis. That could change as this race moves on toward its final stages.
0: Tim Catalfamo over in turns three and four, what kind of things are jumping out at you at your section of the racetrack?
1: Well, to Kurt's point, there really has not been one dominant groove, at least on this end of the speedway. Some drivers have been able to make time on the bottom side of the racetrack where the white line is. Other drivers have used that second or third groove. Then you have drivers even further in the pack, drivers like Shane Van Gisbergen in particular, that several laps have run right up against the white safer barrier. The point being, no one groove seems to be the dominant or preferred groove, at least to this point in the race. Now, as the race continues to go along, the shadows get larger and the sun continues to set, that might change. But at this point, all grooves are open and there does not seem to be a dominant lane so far.
3: We are half a lap away from going back under the green flag. When they get here, it'll be 22 to go in stage two. William Byron, Chase Briscoe, Bubba Wallace, Denny Hamlin, Chase Elliott, the top five. Ty Gibbs, Austin Cindric, Alex Bowman, Ryan Blaney, and Christopher Bell, the top 10. Alex, I'll double back. We started earlier a conversation about Alex Bowman, and considering the challenges that they have had this year, eighth place at this stage of the race, that is a mini W so far for that Hendrick Motorsports team.
0: And whatever it is, Alex Bowman has success when he comes to the greater Chicagoland area, whether it's here in Joliet, Illinois. He's won here. His first career win came here in the Cup Series, or he won on the street circuit up at Chicago downtown. So Alex Bowman loving this part of the country. Green flag goes back in the air as they hit the restart zone. It's a Chevrolet of Byron to the inside of the Toyota of Chase Briscoe. They fan out three and four wide behind them.
1: Alex Bowman will drop down four wide for a moment. Now four wide again because Ryan Blaney stacks him up to the high side, rocketing off turn two. What a mess coming off of turn number two. Everyone keeps it straight, though, and pointed in the right direction. At the front of the pack, it is Byron and Briscoe still neck and neck for the race lead. Give the lead to Byron in turn four.
3: A couple of housekeeping items on this restart. Kyle Larson waved around, went to two to one laps down. 17 cars got waved to the lead lap. William Byron in hot pursuit of Chase Briscoe in the lead.
1: Here they come back into the corner. Those two line up, go nose to tail. You've got Byron, Briscoe, and then Chase Elliott to third. The top three side by side for fourth. Ty Gibbs in his black Toyota alongside of Denny Hamlin. Hamlin with the advantage on the outside lane. Here comes Gibbs. Fighting back on the bottom.
0: He's right there on the bottom side of the racetrack is Ty Gibbs. Pulls even with Denny Hamlin. Nearly touch off turn number four. Side by side at the line for position number four back to turn one.
1: Here's Ty Gibbs to the inside. Denny Hamlin to his outside. Alex Bowman closes in. Christopher Bell, Ryan Blaney, a whole pack of traffic bearing down off turn two. All those drivers trying to see which lane will open up as Denny Hamlin and Ty Gibbs continue to battle for position. Behind them, they are three wide going into turn number three. Blaney, Bell, and Bowman still three wide.
3: Oh, they're dancing around coming off the corner. Blaney's going to slide through on the inside. That'll leave Bell and Bowman to race wheel to wheel. And here comes Todd Gilliland of Front Row Motorsports entering the battle.
1: He will move to the outside, trying to take eighth away from Christopher Bell. Bell says not so fast. Here's Bell fighting back to the inside. The run by Todd Gilliland. He has now cleared Christopher Bell, and he is now on the back bumper of Alex Bowman. Bowman goes to the bottom, blocks Gilliland. Gilliland will follow him off the corner.
0: Great race here at Chicagoland Speedway. At the front of the field continues to be William Byron as we keep our eyes on the back half of the top 10. It's Gilliland, Christopher Bell, Bubba Wallace, and two more cars now fighting for spots.
1: Side by side for 11th position, John Hunter Nemechek to the inside, Austin Cindric to his outside. John Hunter Nemechek moving up.
2: Bubba Wallace is also there as well. Kurt coming off of turn number two. All of those cars closing in on Todd Gilliland.
3: They come off the corner. William Byron, Chase Briscoe, one and two. Chase Elliott in hot pursuit. And here comes Denny Hamlin. After leading 28 laps early on, Hamlin now has rallied back to fourth.
2: He's got his sights set on Elliott for the third position. Elliott slips up off the bottom lane, and that's all Hamlin needed. Here he comes on the charge. Here comes Denny Hamlin off of turn number two, headed down the curved back straightaway, side by side with Chase Elliott. As a matter of fact, into turn three, Elliott will roll out of the throttle and concede the third spot to Denny Hamlin.
0: Hamlin will take the spot, and he'll open up three car lengths in the process, but he's got a gap to run down second place. That's Chase Briscoe. It's still Byron pulling the field to turn one.
2: And it's William Byron by a five car length margin. Chase Briscoe goes second. Then a gap of about eight more car lengths back to Denny Hamlin, who once again goes back to work. And behind Denny Hamlin, about four car lengths back, is Chase Elliott. He rides in the fourth position with Ty Gibbs making up the top five. The speeds have definitely picked up on this end of the racetrack.
3: On the tail end of the top 10, Alex Bowman has fallen to the eighth position, but he's got him lined up behind him as Bowman brings that Chevrolet off the corner. He's got Bubba Wallace there, Todd Gilliland, Austin Cindric, John Hunter Nemechek flying the raid colors is in that battle as well.
2: He is in the 12th position. Austin Cindric straight ahead in 11th. Todd Gilliland washes up off the bottom lane as they head on to the backstretch. Todd Gilliland just trying to cling to a spot inside of the top 10. Bubba Wallace moves down the racetrack, going down the back straightaway, allowing Gilliland to get to his right shoulder.
0: Gilliland with some fresher Goodyear tires trying to make the most of it here as he works to the outside of Bubba Wallace. Wallace will keep him pinned topside at the tri-oval, but Bubba and Gilliland still have that fight up for grabs.
2: Contesting the final spot at the bottom half of the top 10. Here comes Bubba Wallace. He moves up. He gains the 10th position off turn two. Gilliland now moves a spot backwards as he allows Bubba Wallace to go past him. Austin Cindric now directly behind Todd Gilliland.
3: Gilliland and Austin Cindric, a couple of Fords stacked up there as they race their way off the corner. That's for a spot just inside of the top 10. Up front, it's all William Byron. And once he has gotten the clean air, Tim, he's been able to check out over Chase Briscoe running second.
2: He has, Mike, by about a margin of seven car lengths. That is the lead William Byron holds over Chase Briscoe. It's another seven car lengths back to pick up the third place runner-up Denny Hamlin.
0: And then it's a new driver up to position number four, and that is Chase Elliott flying towards the top five. Elliott now takes over the number four spot. Ty Gibbs drop kick back to fifth. We've got 12 laps to go in stage number two.
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0: 10 to go here in stage number two. William Byron's lead is 1 second over second place Chase Briscoe from Chicagoland Speedway. This is the Motor Racing Network, the voice of NASCAR.
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3: Tell you what, they are throwing hammers at each other. Kurt Becker in the back of the field watching Carson Hocevar, Ross Chastain, and others stack it up three wide, headed to you.
1: Yeah, it's difficult to find a lane, I would imagine, for some of the drivers in this pack. Hocevar way up to the high side. Ross Chastain now squeezes back in line.
2: And this trio has been three wide the last couple of laps, and here they are once again, three abreast, entering turn three. Logano on the bottom, Chastain in the middle, Hocevar against the wall.
0: Chastain will come away with that position. Hocevar will be the big loser, falls back in line. Here's Joey Logano again to the inside of Ross Chastain back in turn one.
1: Here comes Logano, works up alongside the Ross Chastain car. Now they ride through the banking of turns one and two. And once again, Carson Hocevar tries to rally back between them.
2: These drivers are nowhere near the top 10 right now, but you wouldn't know it right now. They are racing very aggressively. Chastain able to get in front of Carson Hocevar. Hocevar still side by side with Joey Logano.
3: They are racing for 21st, 22nd, and 23rd position. If you are a fan of Tyler Reddick, he has just come out of the NASCAR Cup Series garage after bringing the Hardy's Caution out at lap 134 when they had that problem that was spewing all of that oil on the racetrack. They have completed the necessary repairs, and he brings his 2311 Racing Toyota back on the racetrack. Matter of fact, here he comes off turn number four. Carsto has a lot of speed after that repair. Tyler Reddick, 29 laps in arrears, and that's something, Alex, that obviously he didn't need after he's coughed up so many points here in the last month and a half.
0: Yeah, you're right about that. Well, thing I'm paying attention to, there'll be three laps to go in the stage. Leader William Byron closing in on Kyle Larson. Larson's in position to get his final lap back in just three more laps, but I'm not so sure he's going to be able to do that with the speed the leader has behind him.
3: Well, we'll see. William Byron tracking Larson down. Again, three to go in stage two.
1: And the race leader, William Byron, has to be careful because he's got Chase Briscoe breathing down his tailpipe onto the backstretch.
2: And behind Chase Briscoe, about two car lengths back, is Denny Hamlin. So these two Toyotas starting to bear down on William Byron, the race leader. Byron goes high around Kyle Larson in turn four.
0: So Larson will lose a second lap as they come down to the line with two to go in stage number two. Byron pedaling as hard as he can. Briscoe behind him. Denny Hamlin clears the lap car of Larson as well.
1: Denny Hamlin, once he got around that lap machine of Kyle Larson, started to move down toward the inside, but Chase Briscoe had the same thought just ahead of him in the second spot.
2: Here come those top three out of turn number two. Byron by two car lengths over Chase Briscoe. Briscoe three car lengths over Denny Hamlin to turn four.
3: Off the corner they come. Here come William Byron. He won stage one, and off turn four he crosses the start finish line. He is a lap away from winning stage two. The question is, can he keep Chase Briscoe in the rear view mirror?
1: Here he comes. Byron back into the corner. Turn number one has the advantage by just a couple of car lengths. Chase Briscoe scrambles up to the high side.
2: Briscoe's been using that outside lane off of turn number two and gets a good run going down the backstretch. Byron throws the block in turn three. He goes to the bottom. Briscoe trips higher in four.
0: Great race at the front of the field as they come down to the line. Green and white checkered flag in the right hand of Chief Starter Brett Dalton. Stage number two belongs to the Andrill Industries Chevrolet from Hendrick Motorsports, and that's William Byron who gets the stage two win. Byron will sweep the first two stages of the Eero 400. Chase Briscoe will finish the stage second. Denny Hamlin will be third. Ty Gibbs will go fourth. Ryan Blaney fifth. Christopher Bell will be sixth. Then it's Chase Elliott seventh. Alex Bowman eighth. Austin Cindric ninth. And John Hunter Nemechek was tenth.
3: That's how they finished in the stage that is presented by the Powerball. NASCAR Powerball. The chase to $1 million is on. Start your entries for the chance to win $1 million at NASCAR Championship Weekend. The official lottery game of NASCAR, Powerball. The chase to $1 million starts now.
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3: Back at Chicagoland Speedway under Hardy's caution number 7 in the Eero 400 for the end of Stage 2. We are sitting right now with 100 laps to go. Alex, we expect pit road to be open momentarily.
0: And William Byron, again, swept the stages so far today. Won Stage 1, Stage 2 as well. William Byron only has one top 5 finish in the last 11 races. That came at the Pocono Raceway where he finished 3rd, but having a good run today. He's led more laps today than he did in the first 18 races this season combined.
3: Let's give you an update now on the Coca-Cola family of drivers presented by Coca-Cola. Grab a Coke and enjoy the race. Denny Hamlin is 3rd on the leaderboard before pit stops. Chase Elliott is 7th. Daniel Suarez is 15th. Joey Logano is 21st. And Austin Dillon is running 26th at lap 168 of the Eero 400.
0: So the pits remain closed this time. By gives these drivers an opportunity to not only catch their breath, Todd, but also the opportunity to give valuable feedback to the teams. What types of changes do you expect to make for some of these cars that just at this point in the race haven't shown that they've got the speed to drive to the front?
9: Well, I'm waiting to see what my driver's talking about and how the handling's changing. As Chris Wilner talked earlier about some of the radio transmissions, Turns 3 and 4 is under shade at this point. Turns 1 and 2, we've got kind of shading up with clouds. It's cooling off as the sun's setting. The racetrack cooling off is going to change the balance on our race car. So what's the progression of that through this last run where we've been and trying to anticipate how much more we've got to do as the sun continues to set?
3: Just about the time you think you know what to expect, there's a couple of more curveballs coming our way in the final 99 laps of this race. There have been a couple of surprises in this race early on. We've seen some drivers bubble up inside of the top 10. Alex Bowman having a good run right now in 8th. Austin Cindric 9th. John Hunter Nemechek, Legacy Motor Club, in 10th. That was after Eric Jones broke his way into the top 10 earlier. Now, Eric had some contact with the outside wall a few laps ago. He has fallen back to the 22nd position as he tries to get his sea legs back under him for what will hopefully be the stretch run to the end of this Eero 400. Field is in the middle of turns 3 and 4, and we expect pit road to be open. Alex and everybody on the lead lap to come down for service.
0: Yep, as they all begin to huddle up down on the white line that separates the apron from the racetrack, here they come at pit road speed, 45 miles per hour. They make their win. We start our coverage with Chris Wilner.
7: Chase Briscoe trying to discuss with James Small what adjustments he needs. He said, I was pretty good. Maybe if I'm in the lead, it may be 2-3. They don't plan on making too many adjustments as it'll be 4 Goodyear tires and Sunoco fuel. Chase Elliott is in. in. Said it got really, really tight trying to defend in that seventh spot. He'll get an air pressure adjustment. Ford Tires and Fuel. Ty Gibbs also in. Ford Tires and Fuel with Sunoco Fuel as well. Has a almost collision there on pit road with Riley Herbst and Daniel Suarez. Josh Berry cockeyed in his pit box. Had to back up and how he'll lose a few positions here on this exchange.
0: Denny Hamlin getting four fresh Goodyear Sunoco Fuel. Same for Zane Smith. William Byron will be the first one off of the pit lane with a four Goodyear tire change Sunoco Fuel. Chase Briscoe came off pit road second. Denny Hamlin third and Ty Gibbs fourth. Ryan Blaney with four fresh tires as well. Mike, he comes off pit road in the fifth spot.
3: Kyle Larson just got the free pass. He was two laps away from getting his lap back, but with all that shuffling going on for the lead, he went a second lap down. He has just gotten the free pass to get now to one lap down, and he is the only car on the lead on one lap down status. He is buried back in the 35th position. If you're just joining us and wondering why Kyle Larson

0: race. That's what aided Ryan Preston getting back on the lead lap from four down. But at this point in the event, it's going to be a tall order to get right back in there to get going here, as we're inside of 100 laps to go in today's Eero 400. Just 97 laps remain here in today's race. And, you know, we look at things, Todd, and we marvel at these pit crews and these athletes that go over the wall. And we talked about the crews getting their pit stops done to get across and get it into get the four tires and the Sunoco fuel up there. That makes for exciting pit stops for a lot of these teams down there on the pit lane.
1: Yeah, you look at it, and Chase Briscoe, actually TV had him as a two-tire stop. I believe it was a four-tire stop in the 8.7-second range.
2: So we continue under Hardy's caution number 7 here in the Eero 400. And in the interest of full disclosure, in the event, in the weekend of a big event that's had a lot going on and a lot of differing things, now the fire alarms are going off in the tower. We don't know what's going on. We don't smell smoke. We assume we're not full of blaze, so we'll continue broadcasting.
0: Yeah, we have sent our engineers, his team out. They're going out and make sure all is clear, and we don't have to abandon here the broadcast booth, but we'll wait and see how that plays out. Yeah, we didn't expect that one to happen here today, but, you know, things happen, and you continue to roll on. As Brett Dalton gives us the one to go at the flag stand, drivers will choose what lane to restart in, presented by Freeway Insurance. And William Byron will go to the bottom of the racetrack here on the choice. So Byron will restart on the inside of the front row.
2: Chase Briscoe, Denny Hamlin go to the top of the banking there. They will start on the outside. Ty Gibbs will go to the inside. Ryan Blaney chooses to go to the outside line. He'll be third in line. Also choosing to restart down low will be the car of Christopher Bell. Also Chase Elliott. Some interesting restart decisions being made at the choose cone here on the start finish line, and we're about to see how all this shuffles out.
1: And we've seen four and five wide into turn one, so trying to figure out where you feel like your best opportunity to take advantage of the cars ahead of you, and whether that's rolling to the top and being up on the wall, or whether that's putting somebody five wide on the bottom, drives the chose selection here for the drivers.
0: The sun getting lower on the horizon here in Joliet, Illinois, as the track conditions continue to cool off. Turns 3 and 4 in the front side of the Trioval, Todd, have been ensconced in shade for the better part of today's race. But still turn 1, turn 2 in the backstretch have some sunshine on it, but not quite as bright.
1: They do. Air temperature's down, but we'll see how that transitions as we go forward here. Really interesting to see how these guys partake this last segment as we've got.
0: So the field works their way up off turn number 4. The Toyota Camry XSE pace car makes its way to pit lane. They got to wait till they get to the Poet restart zone. Control car on the inside of the front row. That's William Byron. He gets on the hammer and the green flag goes back in the air. We're racing again. 95 laps to go. William Byron shows the way as the scramble is on.
3: Here comes Chase Briscoe challenging Ty Gibbs for the second spot. Denny Hamlin right behind them. He lines up alongside of Christopher Bell. That is the jostling that is going on from second on back. Further back in the pack, they are three wide, headed up the straightaway. At the front of the pack, though, it is still Byron, the race leader. Side by side for a second, Gibbs and Briscoe.
2: Here comes William Byron off the corner. He will lead. Now it's a wheel-to-wheel battle for second. Ty Gibbs enters the chat, along with Chase Briscoe, Christopher Bell, Denny Hamlin. They're all stacked up off the end of the front stretch.
3: Side by side for the second position. Side by side for fourth, also for sixth. A lot of double-wide racing back through the field onto the back stretch. Pick a battle right now inside of the top 10. Good battle for second between Briscoe and Gibbs. That's still side by side. Hamlin and Bell wheel to wheel. Bowman and Blaney side by side as well.
0: Everybody trying to get all they can on this latest restart. They're three wide further back. To the inside is Chase Elliott. He's got Riley Herbst in the middle. Austin Cindric goes topside. Kurt, pick a battle.
3: That is the battle for the ninth position. Riley Herbst comes away with the spot. He powers out of that crowd, but he wants is up the banking, and there's room for Chase Elliott to the inside. Chase Elliott trying to get alongside of Riley Herbst, and he will do so halfway down the straightaway, but they're even going into turn number 3. Elliott's got the bottom side of the racetrack. He's trying to clear Herbst.
0: Can't quite do it as they come up off turn four. Now he does so as he applies the power. Elliott sets his sights now on a two-car fight in front of him. It's Bubba Wallace and Alex Bowman up for grabs.
3: They're going at it for the seventh position. Bubba Wallace has the spot. Alex Bowman is testing him.

0: He's right there trying to plant his car to the inside.
1: Been a good run for Alex Bowman so far this evening. He has remained inside of the top 10 for the majority of the day, and he is stalking the rear bumper of Bubba Wallace.
2: Further up, side by side, a couple of Joe Gibbs Racing Toyotas for the number four spot. Here comes Denny Hamlin to the inside of Christopher Bell. These two drivers continue to race wheel to wheel to turn one.
1: They will stay that way all the way up into the banking of turn one. They will stay that way working over to turn number two. Denny Hamlin to the inside, Christopher Bell to the outside. And had to crack the gas coming off of turn number two. Now he tucks in behind Christopher Bell, sniffing a draft off of his rear spoiler, going down into turn number three. Bell drifts up the racetrack. Hamlin goes to the bottom.
2: Great race for the number four spot, and the fans are loving it here at Chicagoland Speedway in the Eero 400. Still wheel to wheel for positions four and five.
1: Christopher Bell, Denny Hamlin going at it there. They continue to ride door to door back into turn number one. Hamlin rooted down to the inside lane. Now starts to forge by Bell. When finally completes the pass on Christopher Bell. So move Denny Hamlin to fourth, Christopher Bell to fifth. In front of Denny Hamlin in the third spot is Ty Gibbs. Chase Briscoe second, the leader out of four, William Byron.
2: Who's opened up nearly one full second advantage on second place Chase Briscoe as they come back down to the start-finish line. 89 laps to go in the Eero 400. It continues to be Byron at the front of the field. Chase Briscoe is second. Ty Gibbs currently third. Denny Hamlin is up to the number four spot. Christopher Bell drop kicked to fifth. Ryan Blaney settles in line in sixth, and it's Bubba Wallace seventh. Alex Bowman eighth. Chase Elliott ninth. And tenth is Riley Herbst. Let's get a follow-up right now on one of the stories that's been ongoing today with Chris Wilner.
3: And that's Ty Gibbs, who's doing a nice job for Joe Gibbs Racing. They're running in the third position. He's been trending tight for much of this race, but as the shadows begin to descend around this racetrack, it's quickly went to a free condition, and kudos to his crew chief Tyler Allen staying ahead of the game, making the balance adjustments that they needed to on the last pit stop. And Ty Gibbs reported that he's really in a sweet spot now, riding right behind his teammate Chase Briscoe. Now, why that's interesting, not only the fact that are Joe Gibbs really good right now across the board, but it's the fact that Gibbs is battling Briscoe in that in-season tournament. So last year's champion of that in-season tournament and that bonus check that went to Ty Gibbs a year ago, well, it could come down to a pass here in the late stages against Chase Briscoe. So Ty Gibbs doing what he needs to do, but that race car is certainly coming to him here once we get deeper and deeper in this race.
2: So we work our way down the backstretch with the race leader, William Byron. There'll be 86 laps to go in the Eero 400. Next time by Chase Briscoe, Ty Gibbs, Denny Hamlin, Mike, and Christopher Bell round out the top five.
4: As they come off the corner and cross the start-finish line, William Byron leading his 60th lap here tonight and the NASCAR Cup Series return to Chicagoland Speedway. Joining us in the booth, Pat Warren, Central Division President, NASCAR Track Operations. It's a bittersweet day. Lots to be proud of as far as getting this race back in Joliet, but there have been some challenges for some race fans getting onto the property. Can you provide us an update?
5: Yeah, I'd say a lot more sweet than bitter. First of all, we're thrilled to be back here. The fans are so excited. The staff here is excited. We did have some challenges getting some people on, especially on the south side of the property, sort of south and east coming in. Some of that was related to construction on I-80, but it was really more about where they converged just south of the track.
4: Of course, what didn't help us last night was we had torrential rains on Friday, torrential rains on Saturday, which impacted the parking lot situation.
5: Yeah, and we had a lot of rain in June. So we had everything was soaked coming into the week. It pretty much dried out by Thursday. And then we got, in the last 24 hours, we got 4.5 inches of rain. I think we've probably had about 6.5 inches of rain since the weekend started. And so it destroyed the lots. And a lot of the lots, if you're looking at the aerials, you're watching on TV, it looks like a golf course. If you're walking out there, you're ankle deep in mud.
4: So what's the message to everybody that has gotten in, listening to us on Motor Racing Network, watching the race, when the checkered flag falls, what is your directive to the folks here in the house?
5: Well, my first message is thank you for coming and thank you for your patience. We really appreciate it. We're thrilled to have a sellout crowd. It looks fantastic. When you're leaving the property, egress is going to be different than in the past because we've parked in all kinds of different places wherever it happened to be dry. We've got a lot of people at Route 66. And so there's really only going to be one way out for most portions of the property because we're going to push people in different geographic directions depending on what the roads can contain and what they can hold. So we're trying to minimize merging traffic and things like that. So if you're using your nav software, it might say turn right and you'll be home in half a mile, and we're forcing you left. You got to go left. because if you try to turn right, you're going to cause all kinds of other problems, and you're probably still not going to get where you want to go.
4: So basically, the bottom line is, if you're on Waze, Apple Maps, any type of Garmin type of navigation, just ignore what that's saying and just follow the direction of law enforcement.
5: Yeah, I would say follow the direction of law enforcement until you get out of what I would call the traffic pattern. Once you're in sort of normal traffic, then enter your destination, and they'll get you home.
4: Appreciate you bringing that update to us. We've been watching the folks trying to get onto the property. We have a sellout crowd here today. Lots of folks, but unfortunately, Mother Nature's complicated the ingress and obviously the egress here this afternoon.
5: Yeah, it did. And we got everybody in by just about the end of stage one. So it was not ideal, certainly, but better than it could have been. And we were worried, frankly, at one point about not having enough parking, but we've got everybody parked on our property. So we never ran out of parking. It was more about just being able to move people around to the lots that worked when they became available, which changed throughout the day as they drained and as Mother Nature helped us.
4: Well, appreciate you stopping by. It's great to be back at Chicagoland Speedway. Sounds like you guys have a solid plan to get folks off the property and back to their destination, and hopefully we'll be back here in 2027.
5: We hope so. We'll see what the schedule brings. One more thing that we're changing is we're holding the RVs for 3 hours instead of two. So if you're in a motor coach, we apologize, but just because of all the rain, most people probably aren't leaving tonight anyway, but it's going to be a 3-hour hold instead of the normal two.
4: Appreciate the update, my friend.
5: Thank you. Thank you for having me on.
4: That is Pat Warren, Central Division President, NASCAR Track Operations, joining us. Here is, we have 80 laps to go in the Eero 400.
2: We just ask for everybody to exercise patience as we wind this went down in a thrilling Eero 400 with 79 now laps to go. William Byron is the race leader.
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2: 77 circuits remain in the Eero 400. Top five is William Byron, Chase Briscoe, Denny Hamlin. Change for fourth. Christopher Bell has just gotten by Ty Gibbs as we wind things down here on a beautiful Sunday evening in Joliet. From Chicago, Chicagoland Speedway, this is the Motor Racing Network, the voice of NASCAR.
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2: We welcome you back to Chicagoland Speedway. 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
12: Yeah, my first of the Progressive keys, I feel like everybody he's handled it so far. Managed the bumps. Turn one entry and turn three and four, center that tunnel bump. We've seen guys, and we were worried about whether they could run up the racetrack. I'm seeing three and four lanes used on both ends. These guys have figured out how to get across the bumps and put on a heck of a race here. My second one was play the strategy. Two tires, short or long, depending on where your running position is. We saw some, you know, we saw seven cars go long on that last sequence, got caught the caution, cycled themselves forward. We saw two tires earlier. It didn't really play out, but the stay-out call for Brian Wilson and Austin Cindric worked well in stage one. Still some of that to come forward here in this final stage. And the third one was no mistakes on green flag cycles. Pit road entry, speeding, and execute the pit stops. We've seen a couple guys that have had to back up into their pit stalls to tighten up wheels that got dropped before they got tight. That's lost them track position.
4: And those are some keys there presented by Progressive. And we've seen some honor those keys and violate those keys all at the same time. The way it's shuffled out, it's William Byron that has just led his 75th lap of the night. Haven't heard a lot out of Willie B and Rudy Fugel. They've been hovering inside of the top 10, top 15 in recent weeks. This is the night they've been waiting for, and quite frankly, this is the night that a lot of Hendrick Motorsports fans, specifically fans of William Byron, have been waiting for.
2: Yeah, as good as the car has been, he won stage one, he won stage two, continues to show the way now. He still has been unable to shake second place Chase Briscoe. However, those two have gapped third place Christopher Bell by nearly four full seconds.
4: Let's take a sweep of pit road. First to Steve Post.
13: Now let's talk a little bit more about William Byron in this run. Spent some time with his crew chief Rudy Fugel this morning, and there was a real confidence with Rudy. Rudy told us, we've talked so much this year about the new Chevy body, and Rudy said these intermediate tracks are our strong suit. It started at Las Vegas, and they've just built and built and built on the platform, and he actually thought today might be the day that they were able to go toe-to-toe with the Toyota teams who have had the advantage, and boy, so far it has proven to be the case. That car has really been good. In listening to the radio traffic, tight a little early, three a little late, but nothing major has been the communication with William Byron. The pit crew has absolutely knocked it out every time. We got one more pit stop. Right now the pressure's on the pit crew, and William Byron feeling good about this race car right now as he leads the way here. And a much needed good run, and maybe an even more needed win here as William Byron sets the pace here, and a confident crew chief Rudy Fugel calling the shots. That's the story with the leader. He's being chased by Chase Briscoe. Chris Wilder, what do they say?
3: Yeah, Chase Briscoe and this whole 19 team are hoping that good feeling car for William Byron goes away on the long run. Listening to their communication, they want Briscoe to kind of manage his tires, be there within striking distance. They think that William Byron will start to back up to them as we get closer and closer to this final pit stop. They would love to get that lead away prior to coming down for possibly the final time. So Chase Briscoe doing what he can behind the wheel, likes the handling of his race car, maybe a hair free in the wake of William Byron, but right now just trying to be in the waiting wings if the 24 of William Byron starts to back up to him as those tires begin to fade.
2: Challenge and change for the number three spot. Denny Hamlin slides by his teammate, Christopher Bell. So Joe Gibbs Racing now goes second, third, fourth, and fifth on the leaderboard. They chase the Hendrick Motorsports Chevrolet of William Byron.
4: While we have a moment, let's tell you how your favorite driver is running, presented by Sunoco Race Fuel, with zero carbon bioethanol. 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
2: With 66 laps to go, William Byron, the race leader. Chase Briscoe is second. Denny Hamlin is third. Christopher Bell fourth. And Ty Gibbs is fifth. Ryan Blaney sixth. Bubba Wallace seventh. Alex Bowman is eighth. Chase Elliott ninth. And Riley Herbst is tenth.
4: Austin Cindric is 11th. Corey Heim is 12th. Ross Chastain is 13th. Daniel Suarez is 14th. And Eric Jones is 15th. John Hunter Nemechek is 16th. Joey Logano is 17th. Chris Buescher 18th. Todd Gilliland 19th. And Ricky Stenhouse Jr. is 20th.
2: Jay Allmendinger is 21st, Austin Dillon 22nd, Brad Keselowski goes 23rd, 24th is Carson Hocevar, 25th is Ty Dillon, 26th is Noah Gregson, Cole Custer 27th, Zane Smith is 28th, Shane Van Gisbergen 29th, and Michael McDowell is 30th.
4: Cody Ware is 31st, Ryan Preece is 32nd, Josh Berry is 33rd, they are the cars that are on the lead lap. J.J. Haley, one lap down in 34th, Kyle Larson, 2 laps down in 35th. Tyler Reddick, 29 laps down in 36th. There are two drivers out of this race. Austin Hill in 37th and Connor Zilich in 38th. 64 laps to go here in Chicagoland.
13: Down here, Ryan Blaney gets four tires, Sunoco Racing Fuel.
8: From fueling NASCAR champions on the track for over 20 years to innovating 94 octane, the highest octane on the market. 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
3: Sunoco cans inject into the car, Bubba Wallace down and away.
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4: 62 laps to go in the Eero 400. William Byron continues to show the way. Chase Briscoe, Denny Hamlin, Christopher Bell, and Ty Gibbs, the top five from Chicagoland Speedway. This is the Motor Racing Network, the voice of NASCAR.
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2: The field works under the green flag as we're getting down to it. 58 to go. We expect another round of scheduled pit stops at some point in tonight's race.
12: I want to give a little kudos out to Adam Stevens and this 20 crew. They had contact that first pit cycle on pit road, got a little splitter damage. They took the time to come down and barabond up that seal up that nose to the splitter. And Christopher Bell up here running third right now, really doing a good job.
4: I think that is one of the gutting out performances that we've seen, because it was a multi-stage process. It was like a 2 or 3 stop process. Steve Post, and listen, when Adam Stevens and that team put their nose to it and their minds to it, they can get a lot done. And they, in my opinion, have overachieved after that contact early on.
13: Mike, you are absolutely right. And about 2 laps ago, Adam cued the radio to Christopher Bell as he raced past Denny Hamlin. He said, if this stays green, we're winning this race. Christopher cued the radio and said 10-4. They are feeling really, really good about their Toyota. So let's watch this unfold with Christopher Bell, who's up in the third spot right now.
2: We're in the midst of our longest green flag run of the entire race at 41 laps and counting. So with 55 to go next time by, an impending pit stop as we expect. Let's see how this plays out. Todd, when would you bring your driver off the racetrack?
12: I wouldn't be surprised to see a cycle start in the next 5 to 7 laps as we go there. And we've got the 21 car of Josh Berry on pit road.
4: Josh Berry coming in for pit stops at lap 212. Let's cover the stop for the Wood Brothers.
3: And he was one of the first on the last cycle of green flag pit stops to come in early as well, trying to do something different as Josh Berry continues to struggle with some of the handling of his race car in the mid-pack. Four Goodyear tires, Sunoco Fuel. This is going to bring John Hunter Nemechek in as well here on lap number 212. He brings his Dollar Tree Toyota with the red colors on it for fresh Goodyear rubber and a full tank of Sunoco Fuel here on lap number 212, 213. So I would expect most of the leaders to come in the next 4 to 5 laps, but this has certainly caught the attention of some on the pit road.
2: As John Hunter Nemechek takes that red, black, and yellow Toyota back out onto the racetrack, William Byron continues to hold just over 1 second lead over Chase Briscoe, who's been right there, hasn't really let Byron get away by a whole lot.
4: William Byron has led 92 laps, and Alex, he has led more laps today than he has in the first 18 races in this season combined. They have found the zone. I talked to Rudy Fugel earlier in the garage this morning. There's a lot of confidence coming out of him and that pit crew and everybody that was working on the car. There was just an air of confidence that he exuded this morning when we had a chance to visit.
12: And we're starting to see the 24 continue to make speed out of this new Camaro body. The Hendrick Motorsports has done a really good job, but Brody has been in the point. They just haven't gotten the complete stop. Here comes the 19 to pit road.
2: Chase Briscoe will make his way in. 45 miles an hour to Chris.
3: Making sure he hits his marks here with 53 laps to go. The call is for four Goodyear tires, Sunoco Fuel. Briscoe just a couple laps ago said, I don't know what to do as far as the adjustment. I feel like I'm pretty good. James Small says, you're one of the best cars out there. Don't change a thing. He's down and away. A flawless pit stop here on lap 215.
2: He'll make his way back towards the racetrack. Now he just needs to hope for this to stay green. Here's the race leader, William Byron, off the racetrack. Byron hits the commitment line. William Byron now will work his way to his pit box as Steve Post will patiently await and count down the Rudy Fugel-led Chevrolet Camaro of race leader William Byron.
13: 50 laps to go, and William Byron brings the Chevrolet into the attention of the crew, tugs the wheel to the left, and here he is. Daniel Bach is the front tire changer. Arayne Osowski is the rear tire changer. Ryan Patton is the carrier. Here they are to the left side. Alan Holman has the jack under the car. He drops the jack. Landon Walker just gains the fuel can. Good looking stop for William Byron. Ryan Blaney is in, getting pit service as well here on this lap.
2: Christopher Bell now is on the pit lane in his red, white, and black Toyota. C. Bell makes his way as Steve Post awaits.
13: Now, C. Bell, Adam Stevens just said, we have the car that can win the race. Now they need a good pit stop here. The tire carrier is Will Cooper. He's got that tire in good shot. Jackman, Darrell Edwards is all the way around to the left side. Left side tires off, left side tires on, and just a little bit of a hesitation there, but I don't think it was anything too bad. Near miss as he went out, Eric Jones brought his car into the attention of the crew.
4: Austin Dillon is in. Ricky Stenhouse Jr., A.J. Allmendinger, Alex Bowman, and Chase Elliott are in. Let's cover the Bowman stop.
3: Alex Bowman is in as well, doing a really nice job. Been in the top 10 for most of the day today. Said it was a little bit snug, but I don't want to give away rear lateral grip. He's already down and away. Four fresh Goodyear tires for the Ally Chevrolet. Daniel Suarez is in as well here on lap number 218, as well as Chase Elliott down and away. A flawless pit stop. Four Goodyear tires, Sunoco Fuel for the driver of the night.
2: Here comes Denny Hamlin now. He'll peel off the racetrack. He was the race leader on that exchange. He'll give up the race lead to Bubba Wallace. Denny Hamlin all the way down to the final pit box. Steve Post.
13: Yeah, Denny Hamlin in that first pit box by virtue of winning the pole here on yesterday morning brings that car into the crew. Austin Maloney, the front tire changer. The rear tire changer is Devin Yelker. The carrier is Dylan Dowell as they do a nice job on the left front. Denny, the car got a little bit three over the course of that run. Minor adjustment on that car, dropped the jack. Denny Hamlin down the way with what could be his final pit stop. Here's Chris Buescher into the attention of the crew. They're around to the left side of this automobile. Up and a half of the jack. Chris Buescher gets those left side tires off. Buescher goes down and away. He's headed back up onto the speedway.
4: Bubba Wallace is on the pit lane. Let's cover the stop for Bubba.
13: Bubba Wallace is on the speedway. The handle's gone away on that car just a little bit. He went from a leading car to in the top 10. Crew now around to the left side of that car. Bubba Wallace down and away. Solid pit work for the upper deck Toyota team. Bubba Wallace completing his pit service here. This stop on lap number 220.
2: That'll transition the lead to Corey Heim, but that will go away as Corey Heim makes his way to pit road. Chris.
3: What a great job for the San Diego winner. Has climbed through the mid-pack all the way just outside of the top 10 prior to this pit stop. He's been focused on his starts and restarts. They got better there at the start of stage three. Flawless pit stop for this part-time crew at 2311. Four Goodyear Tire Sunoco fuel for Corey Heim.
4: Cole Custer is on the pit lane. Todd Gilliland is in. Let's cover the Gilliland stop.
13: Yeah, Todd Gilliland's having a solid run, but a top 15 car all day long despite that spin on pit road. A little bit of a double take on the right side. Now they're quickly around to the left side of the Gilliland car. Left side work looked really, really good. There's Todd Gilliland. He's down and away. And again, this could be his final pit stop of the evening.
2: With this green flag cycle, we've now had 27 official lead changes at the start-finish line. That's the most in history here at the Chicagoland Speedway. It was 25. That was set all the way back in 2013. The most leaders themselves, we had 16 back in 2013. At the moment, there's been 13 drivers, Mike, that has taken their turn at the point.
4: And it is through a cycling of green flag pit stops and through great pit work that Chase Briscoe has now gone to the top of the leaderboard. William Byron is about 8 tenths of a second behind him, and that was through some situations, Todd, that happened on the pit lane as each driver came in for their service.
12: Briscoe came a lap before Byron, 2:15 versus 2:16. His pit crew knocked out the fastest stop of the year two stops ago, knocked out a really good one, another tenth and a half faster than Byron, and cycled themselves in front of William Byron, got themselves the lead. Now at 220, at lap 223.
2: That means there are 44 laps remaining in the Eero 400, and here's a look after this round of green flag stops at how they're running.
4: Chase Briscoe back to the top of the leaderboard. William Byron second. Christopher Bell third. Ryan Blaney fourth. Ty Gibbs fifth. Denny Hamlin now is sixth on the leaderboard with Alex Bowman seventh. Bubba Wallace eighth. Michael McDowell ninth, and Chase Elliott in 10th.
2: 11th is Ross Chastain. He and Austin Cindric are putting on a heck of a race right now. Cindric, as a matter of fact, will ease in front of Chastain. So give Cindric 11th. Chastain will go 12th. Corey Heim 13th. Riley Herbst is 14th. Daniel Suarez 15th. Eric Jones 16th. Joey Logano is 17th. Ty Dillon is 18th. 19th is A.J. Allmendinger, and Chris Buescher is 20th.
4: Ricky Stenhouse Jr. is 21st. John Hunter Nemechek 22nd. Todd Gilliland's 23rd. Carson Hocevar 24th. Austin Dillon's 25th. Brad Keselowski is 26th. Noah Gregson's 27th. 28th is Zane Smith. 29th is Cody Ware. And Ryan Preece is 30th.
2: 31st at the moment is Josh Berry. 32nd is Shane Van Gisbergen. 33rd, Cole Custer. 34th is Kyle Larson. 35th is J.J. Ealy. 36th is Tyler Reddick. 37th is Austin Hill. He's the first car out of the race. 38th out of the race, Connor Zilich. After a lap one backstretch crash, Connor Zilich finishes last for the seventh time this year.
4: Good battle for the number five position, Kurt. Denny Hamlin, Ty Gibbs going at it.
1: Yeah, Denny Hamlin's to the outside, Ty Gibbs to the inside. Hamlin completes the pass onto the backstretch. And these two cars of Denny Hamlin and Ty Gibbs have been close to each other pretty much since the drop of the green flag. This time by, it's Hamlin leading Gibbs by two car lengths.
2: Fastest car on the track last lap was William Byron, the second place car, but he is still 9 tenths of a second behind current race leader Chase Briscoe. As Briscoe continues to try to drive away, Briscoe is another driver, Mike, that's had a tough start to the season, but they've really rebounded with speed in their race cars.
4: They have done that. Watching Briscoe, watching Byron, maybe toggle the lead back and forth. The separation will open up. It will narrow up. And both of those cars have race-winning abilities. But the question is, with William Byron leading 94 laps, surrendering the lead on pit road to Chase Briscoe, can he track Briscoe down? Chase is looking for win one of the season. William Byron looking for win one of the season as well.
2: Yeah, and that's a bit of a shock. A lot of people had both of those drivers with multiple wins, perhaps even by this time of the year. But it's been tough going for both of them as Briscoe and Byron have had great race cars all day long. Here's Alex Bowman now to the inside of Ty Gibbs. Mike, this is the ongoing fight for the sixth spot.
4: It comes off the corner. Ty Gibbs had given up a spot to Denny Hamlin a couple laps ago. Brisco. Now it's Alex Bowman on the move while Hamlin applies pressure to Blaney in front of them.
1: Here they come. Here's Hamlin right alongside of Blaney. Blaney now scoops up the inside. Brian Blaney comes to life here late in Chicagoland.
19: Hamlin able to drive around Ryan Blaney. Made it look easy over there in turn number two. Meanwhile, Alex Bowman now has been able to drive by Ty Gibbs. Gibbs is struggling with the handling of that race car at the moment.
2: Yeah, Ty Gibbs back in the number seven position. Not exactly what you need right now. The bad handling car with only 36 laps remaining.
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0: Side by side into one. Zilich trying to get the advantage up high. Puts the squeeze on Eric Almirola. Connor Zilich by half a car length off turn two.
21: We have you covered from the green flag to the checker.
0: Connor Zilich to the lead, but they're four wide behind him.
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0: Here comes Jesse Love to the start finish line. 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
2: 1 second. That's the advantage for race leader Chase Brisco over William Byron. Second, challenge and change for the number five spot. Alex Bowman able to get by Ryan Blaney. So the top five currently with 35 laps to go are Chase Brisco, William Byron, Christopher Bell, Denny Hamlin, and Alex Bowman. From Chicagoland Speedway, this is the Motor Racing Network, the voice of NASCAR.
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2: Welcome you back to Chicagoland Speedway. 31 laps to go next time by. Chase Brisco is the race leader, but he has been battling some traffic here. As of late, he goes to the outside and puts another lap on John Hunter Nemechek up off of turn number four. William Byron now has the Nemechek car in front of him that he's going to have to deal with. But Kurt Brisco in traffic.
1: Here he comes now, the race leader back into turn number one. He sets up to try to make a move behind the Todd Gilliland car. Still got a couple of car lengths on the backstretch. And this has been one of the things that has separated Chase Brisco all day long. He has been good in traffic. He still holds about 15 car lengths over William Byron.
2: They make their way up off turn number four, back down to the line. 30 to go here in the Eero 400. Beautiful sunset over behind turn four here at Chicagoland Speedway. Race leaders Chase Brisco. Let's get an update from his pit from Chris Wilner.
3: Yeah, Alex, you guys were just listening to the commentary for Kurt Becker as Brisco starts to navigate through some of that lap traffic. Talk about being busy behind the wheel just because you're out front. Your work is not any easier. They're reminding Chase Brisco, his spotter Drew Herring, about shaping his entry into three and four and managing this lap traffic. Have to be efficient getting by them. They don't want to suffer any as far as time loss to William Byron, but also doing all that, needing to protect that right front tire and avoiding slipping that into the corner and on exit of the corner. So each lap they're giving Chase Brisco those reminders, but the biggest thing is to be efficient with the lap traffic. They know they're not going to get any breaks, so they're asking Chase to be smart but efficient getting through some of that lap traffic. But Todd, I want to ask you the shape of the corner. It's not about which line you run, it's how you get in the corner. That's sometimes the biggest difference.
12: Yeah, you have to set yourself up with what you want to do on entry and the amount of speed you roll into the different lines. There's opportunities there. And part of what you've talked about there in talking to Chase about being efficient with traffic, you have to kind of set them up. Have your eyes forward. Be a full set of corners ahead of yourself. As you're approaching lap cars, indicate to them, give them the hint of where you're going so that they know the lane that you're going to take around them, just making sure you don't get bottlenecked on a lap car and lose momentum.
4: Well, this is the best chance that Chase Briscoe has had all year long to win this race. And they did it with nifty pit work, had great pit strategy. You don't want to throw away everything, all that equity that you built up in this run now with 27 laps to go.
12: Yeah, you're trying to get this thing to the end. And these guys are capable of it. If you look at the run they went on the last half of last season, they got to victory lane. After their Pocono win last year, they kind of just had the confidence coming forward. They've needed this kind of a run to build that confidence for 26.
4: And this is a scary night for a lot of folks because it was that win from Chase Briscoe that propelled them. And Chase talks about it all the time. That win at Pocono gave them the confidence, the momentum, and then they went into another level. They're on the verge of winning tonight. This has the potential of doing the same thing for that team, and it would be big considering all the challenges they've had so far this year.
12: Yeah, they've had speed. They just haven't been able to put the whole execution together, and this is one where everybody's doing their job. James Small called him to pit road a little aggressively, got him a lap before William Byron. The pit crew's been knocking it out of the park all night long, and Chase is doing a really good job of managing where they're going through, maintaining that roughly 1 second lead over William Byron as they work through traffic. This could propel them into a great motion building forward into the chase.
4: Speaking of confidence and getting things going in the right direction, what about Bubba Wallace? He's had a strong qualifying effort, had good practice that led to that good qualifying effort, and he's done a good job having a consistent presence inside of the top 10. He right now is sixth on the leaderboard. He's just gotten by Ryan Blaney, and that car has a lot of speed. Once he made the pass around Ryan, he's been able to pull away by about three, maybe four car lengths, and that car that Bubba's driving has been very versatile. We've seen him use it on the bottom, the middle, and the top of the racetrack at times.
12: Yeah, I talked to Charles Tonight this morning about what they had in the race car as he was looking from the practice. He felt like they had pretty good balance, and that's the biggest thing. You've got to have balance. That allows you to kind of work your way around the lanes and around traffic. And Bubba's run some really fast laps earlier in the day, really fast to start with, kind of fell off on the longer run. They've adjusted on this race car. And the nighttime, kind of building yourself into having the right balance as we go under the lights here as the racetrack cools down. They're driving themselves forward and up there to sixth at this point.
2: Todd, are you surprised that we haven't seen more cars up against the wall throughout the running of this race?
12: A little bit, but not a ton, because this Gen 7 car doesn't really use that side cushion of air as well as the old car or the O'Reilly car does. The O'Reilly car has the tail offset to the right that you can lean on side force. You can kind of put the side out and lean against the air, and that's what the running the wall kind of lets you wedge that air and kind of squeeze it up there to create that really good speed up there. It's almost like you're up against a, they call it a beach ball, leaning on the wall with the air. This car has the tail more centered. I say centered, the wheels stick out farther than the tail does, so that when you put the car sideways, you don't really have that wedge to squeeze that air up against the wall.
4: And Kurt, to Todd's point, we've been watching everybody work their way through turns one and two at your end of the racetrack. No one really has been riding the wall. It seems like that the second and third lanes off the bottom of the racetrack have been getting most use here today.
1: And to Todd's point, Todd just mentioned the fact that the NASCAR O'Reilly Auto Parts Series cars, they react differently in these types of situations. Last night, runner-up Chase Elliott, he made some spectacular moves on this end of the racetrack. He was right up within an inch or two of that outside safer barrier. It would be hammered down all the way through this end of the racetrack, and he made it work to his advantage. But you're right, Mike. We've really not seen those kind of sustained moves on the highest lane here in turns one and two tonight.
2: And Tim Cattelfamo, the race leaders, that's Chase Briscoe and William Byron. At the moment, clean racetrack, but it's not going to be long before they're going to have to deal with more traffic.
5: That is absolutely correct, Alex. There are several cars that are on the horizon for race leaders Chase Briscoe and William Byron. So far, they have been able to handle all this traffic fairly well, but this is one of the longer green flag runs that we have had so far this evening. So it's really going to be a true test to see
19: see what Chase Briscoe, what William Byron, and some of the other drivers inside of the top five have truly got when they are in the thick of lap traffic as we get towards the end of this race.
4: 78 laps, this green flag run that we're in right now. And within the last couple of laps or so, Alex, William Byron is starting to carve into Chase Briscoe's lead.
2: Yeah, and with that impending traffic that they're going to have to deal with, you got to think that he's got to get as close as he possibly can just in case Briscoe catches traffic at just the wrong moment. That is something he's going to have to use to his advantage, but they still have another couple, three or four laps, I would say, before they run into to more traffic. Right now, the leader has worked their way down the backstretch.
19: Here they come, setting up for turn number three. The leader, Chase Briscoe, in his Bass Pro Shops red, white, and blue Toyota, goes down to the white line of the racetrack, leading William Byron by 8 car lengths.
4: Last time, it was 9 tenths of a second, the separation, about 9 car lengths between Briscoe and Byron in this ongoing pursuit for the lead. This time through, it evens out. Kurt, seems like it's stabilized this time by.
19: Here comes Chase Briscoe now, right at our feet, works his way over to turn two, translates to about 6 or 7 car lengths on the racetrack to turn three. William Byron definitely can see the leader, Chase Briscoe, but he's a little bit too far back at the moment to challenge for the top spot.
2: Yeah, not quite there at the moment as they come back to the start-finish line. 16 laps remaining as the field continues to stretch out in this long green flag run back to turn one.
19: Here comes Chase Briscoe. He will point the nose of his Toyota right down central through turns one and two, right in the middle of the banking. He's off the corner. We mentioned some of the traffic that is on the horizon for the leaders. One of those cars is the Todd Gilliland Ford Mustang. Ty Dillon and Josh Berry also about 10 car lengths in front of the leader.
4: Cluster of lap traffic directly ahead of the race leaders as they race their way to the main straightaway. Chase Briscoe looks ahead. Josh Berry now being bypassed by Todd Gilliland as they go to one.
19: Todd Gilliland works his way toward the higher side of turn two. Here comes the race leader, Chase Briscoe. He now moves off the corner. Briscoe, very smooth off of turn number two, works his way down the curved backstretch here at Chicagoland Speedway, lets off of the throttle, a little bit of exhaust comes out the tailpipes. Now he gets back on it, coming off four.
2: Before the leaders encounter this traffic, let's get a thought from the pit lane and some stories, starting with Steve Post.
13: Listening to William Byron's radio, they're just trying to keep the pressure on Chase Briscoe. I don't know that they feel like they can go up there. This kind of accordions, it gets down to 8 tenths of a second, then back to a second, but they're just keeping the pressure on him right now, adjusting the line to find some racing room. You guys have talked about the pending lap traffic, and I think the William Byron strategy is keep the pressure on him, maybe have a miscue, have a mistake, and put Chase Briscoe in a bad spot. Chris Wilner, what are you hearing?
3: More reminders from spotter Drew Herring to race leader Chase Briscoe about managing the traffic and being efficient at the front of the field. Chase every lap asking which lane he needs to be in. Crew chief James Small simply radioing back, "We believe in you. You can do this," as he's 13 laps away. Do want to pay off Alex Bowman real quick, the driver running currently in fifth. Of course, earlier this season missed 4 races, so he's out of any sort of chance at the chase, but had him on NASCAR Live this week. He felt like this would be a good opportunity for he and crew chief Blake Harris, this entire Ally team, to really start to put the pieces back together and find some confidence in their driving and in their mile and a half package. And he's doing a whale of a job in the fifth position as he currently tries to run down the top four.
2: Yeah. Nice job by Alex Bowman. You really got to tip your cap and coming back to Chicagoland Speedway where he's had some success here in the past. There'll be 11 laps to go when the race leader gets back around here to the start-finish line. That race leader continues to be Chase Briscoe. William Byron is second.
4: We talked about the lap traffic and the role it could play. Well, it's played in the favor of Chase Briscoe. The separation for the lead was about 7 tenths of a second. It's now back up to a full second. Chase Briscoe maximizing his time spent at the back half of the field.
2: Byron's got trouble at the back bore now in Christopher Bell.
19: Yeah, Byron just still trying to fend off the challenge as it shapes up for the second spot. Christopher Bell all of a sudden has kicked in the afterburners and has closed in dramatically on the back bumper of William Byron. Here is Bell in turn three.
1: ducking to the bottom, trying to get past Byron for second.
4: Off the corner they come, side by side for second. Bell, sly job off the corner. Put Christopher Bell in P2 as Chase Byron, make that William Byron tries to hang with him back to the corner.
1: Here's Christopher Bell now. He is in the second spot. He'll move up about two or three lanes off the bottom of the racetrack. Byron keeps it pinned lower on the course.
19: And the gap between now leader Chase Briscoe and second place driver Christopher Bell, I would put it at about 15 car lengths. Briscoe has been committed to the bottom of the racetrack the last several times through 3 and 4. Bell does the same this time by.
2: 9 laps to go. Christopher Bell is on the move. He's got the fastest car on the racetrack. He's got 1.3 seconds to make up.
1: Here comes the race leader, though, Chase Briscoe, back into the corner. He's beginning to close up one more time on slower traffic. He's got the car of Ty Dillon straight ahead.
19: And the problem for Briscoe, the race leader, is there is a lot of lap traffic directly ahead of him that he is going to encounter first before Christopher Bell. Into the corner, Briscoe goes to the bottom, leading Christopher Bell by 10 car lengths.
4: At the bottom of the racetrack comes Christopher Bell. So does William Byron. Byron's headaches may not be over yet because Denny Hamlin begins to close in and apply pressure. 8 laps to go. The field's in one.
1: Denny Hamlin up into the fourth position. He is trying to close the gap on William Byron for third. At the same time, Christopher Bell just trying to reel in the race leader, Chase Briscoe.
19: Bell is doing everything he can.
4: Double turn two. Denny Hamlin's in the outside wall. The progressive Toyota will slide up and make contact off the corner. And Denny Hamlin, with less than 10 laps to go, finds the safer barrier. Alex, he is at speed, but he did make significant contact off the corner that time.
2: And that is going to damage his opportunity to hang on to the top five. His car is drastically slower than what it was, but not quite going to be able to hang on, I don't think. He's in the fourth spot. Alex Bowman beginning to close in behind them. Meanwhile, the race leader, Chase Briscoe, in heavy traffic in turn three.
19: Briscoe has got two cars directly in front of him. He goes up the middle, threading himself around Chris Buescher and Ty Dillon. Briscoe, though, really struggling with lap traffic.
4: It is 1 second, the separation, one lap ago. Here's Christopher Bell. He's going to shut it down about 7 car lengths with 6 laps to go.
1: Here's Chase Briscoe, the race leader. He'll have to change lanes, go a little bit higher in the banking toward the middle lane to turn two to try to get around the lap car of Ty Dillon headed off the corner.
19: And Briscoe is struggling to bypass Ty Dillon. Dillon staying with him, stride for stride, headed down the back stretch. Dillon on the bottom, Briscoe up top. Here comes Christopher Bell.
2: Oh, Christopher Bell's got a big head of steam through turns 3 and 4. Chase Briscoe finally able to clear that lap traffic. Now Christopher Bell has to deal with the Ty Dillon lap car, but Christopher Bell is on the prowl.
1: Here he comes, going to pick his lane, coming back into turn number 1. He'll drop it down. No, move up toward the higher side. Here's Christopher Bell, still trying to get around the Ty Dillon car.
19: Now Christopher Bell will have to deal with that machine of Ty Dillon. He closes in on the rear spoiler of Dillon, going into 3. Dillon goes down to the bottom, allowing Bell to bypass him on the outside.
4: Chum is in the water for Christopher Bell off turn number 4. He'll take the high lane while Briscoe used the lane down low. The separation, 3 car lengths at the line. Bell is rolling with 4 laps remaining.
1: Chase Briscoe with the lead, but for how long? Here comes Christopher Bell. He closes the gap again, shaves another car length off the margin.
19: This is the closest Christopher Bell has been thus far. Down the back straightaway, it is down the 1 car length. Bell is there on the back bumper of the race leader, Chase Briscoe.
2: With more lap traffic directly ahead in the form of 3 cars that they're going to have to deal with. First one will be Ross Chastain. It's Christopher Bell on the back bumper of the race leader, Chase Briscoe.
1: Briscoe comes back into corner number 1. He looks toward the outside of the Ross Chastain car. Swings up to driver's right. Christopher Bell is down low.
19: Chastain will remain low and allow the leaders of Briscoe and Bell to bypass him to his right shoulder. Back into the corner they go. Briscoe rolls out of the throttle. Christopher Bell is right there. They're nose to tail. Off 4.
4: Christopher Bell has 3 runner-up finishes in 2026. He's trying not to be denied today. He's on the back bumper of Chase Briscoe. 2 laps to go in Chicagoland. Christopher Bell is fishing for the lead.
1: Here he comes. This time he's going to angle the nose of his Toyota. Toyota down to the white line. He tries to start a run to the inside of Brisco.
19: Ricky Stenhouse Jr. clobbered the wall the last time through turn three. We stay under the green flag. Here come the leaders back to the corner. It is one car length separating Brisco from Bell.
2: Here they come through turns three and four. Still nose to tail down to the line. White flag is in the air. One lap to go at Chicagoland. Here's Bell all the way to the grass. Brisco is there. They got a lap car directly in front.
1: They have to go wide to get around the lap car of A.J. Allmendinger. Here comes Chase Brisco with the lead. Christopher Bell looking for one final acceleration on the backstretch.
19: Brisco got a great corner off of turn number two. He pulls away from Christopher Bell by two car lengths. Final shot for Christopher Bell in turn three. He drives it indeed.
4: Christopher Bell will send it hard into turn three. Here comes Bell trying to get the momentum off the corner. Chase Brisco, though, comes out of turn number four to the start-finish line. Chase Brisco will win in the NASCAR Cup Series return to the Chicagoland Speedway. Chase Brisco wins the Aero 400. Christopher Bell in second, Denny Hamlin, William Byron, and Alex Bowman are the top five finishers. Let's go to pit road.
3: What a scene down here in the Joe Gibbs Racing pit. The Bass Pro Shop colors for Chase Brisco. The entire crew leaping off the pit wall. And a very special happy birthday to James Small, who turned 43 years old today. Happy birthday. Your driver put on a gutsy performance. How nerve-wracking is it, those final laps?
6: Yeah, I honestly thought we were toast. You know, we got on the wall here at the run before, and, it knocked the toe out, and it got a little freer, and we had to work with it. And, he did a great job to hang on there. And, Bell was coming, and... Great effort by everybody all around. It was a solid day.
3: Congratulations.
6: Cheers, thank you.
3: James Small, winning crew chief and birthday boy, going to go celebrate with his driver, Chase Brisco, here at Chicagoland Speedway.
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2: It's all over under the lights in Joliet, Illinois, in the Chicagoland region. And Indiana native Chase Brisco scores the win. Let's hear from some of the top finishers. Chris Wilner.
3: Top five finish for Alex Bowman after a top 10 last week. Describe the racing out there, Alex, and how good a top five here at Chicagoland feels for you and this Ally team.
9: Yeah, it definitely feels nice to have a good... normal, solid day. We didn't start the day how we wanted to. We were super tight taking off those first couple restarts. But, obviously they're like 10 stage two. And by the end of stage three, I felt pretty good about the Ally Camaro. So, hats off to the whole 48 team. Just executed a good, normal day. So, feels like a win after this season a little bit, but we just got to keep digging each and every week.
3: That's Alex Bowman stacking some good finishes together. A top 10 last week, a top 5 here at Chicagoland as William Byron has climbed out of his Chevrolet, finishing in the fourth position here today. A top 5 at Chicagoland as he debriefs with the crew. So, William, what was the difference there in the waning laps as far as what your car was unable to do that Brisco was able to do?
10: I don't know. Those guys were really fast all night and obviously all year. So I felt like we were doing a good job just kind of maintaining our balance and really trying to perfect it out front in clean air. And then, they jumped us there just a smidge, probably a little bit everywhere that I could have gotten to stay in front of him on the cycle. And then, yeah, just was kind of trying to manage my stuff from then on and felt like I was doing a good job of that. And those other guys had a little bit fresher tire at the end and made a huge difference. That was a really long run for this surface. So, yeah, I thought we managed the last run really well, but still those guys were able to close. And then, yeah, Chase was able to kind of find some pace once he needed it.
3: Led a lot of laps today, a lot of promise to take into the rest of the season.
10: Oh, yeah, this is great. Yeah, you know, I'm pissed that we didn't win, but, you know, I think that we did a really good job throughout the weekend and the race. And, yeah, this is just kind of keep stacking it. You know, the last two oval races we've had a shot to win and contend, so feel really good about our team. And you know, just think you got to keep inching up and finding little things to be a little bit better.
3: Thanks, William. Thanks. William Byron comes home in the fourth place position here today, and we'll get a quick word with Denny Hamlin, who was charging on late, came up in the third position as he debriefs with Chris Gayle, his crew chief, and Ryan Bowers, the engineer, as well, as they come home with a top five finish. And well, Denny, what was the difference at the end? Caught the wall a little bit, but did you feel like the pace up to that point, you were able to maybe go run down those two and contend?
11: Yeah, I mean, I thought the, you know, 19, 20, and 24 were good. Just lost the balance there with two runs to go. You know, that put us back a certain amount of seconds. Then we went long. That put us back further. And then I got within a couple of seconds there and hit the wall. So I was just trying to go high in 1 and 2, and I didn't know that the top lane was straight dust. I thought somebody had been up there. So, you know, not my fault for not checking that. It had been close. Our pace was really close, whether we were going to get there or not. But still, a great day for Joe Gibbs Racing.
3: Third place for Denny Hamlin and the points leader here after Chicagoland.
4: Great pit work and a waning gibbous moon phase propels Chase Briscoe to victory lane. Let's get his thoughts with Steve Post.
13: He is down.

0: felt like it was an awesome race, battling back and forth there. So yeah, just a super awesome weekend. I mean, to win in the Bass Pro Shops, red, white, and blue car, 4th of July weekend. It doesn't get much more American than that.
1: Your crew chief, James Small, just come up and gave you a pat on the shoulder. You're getting it on his birthday. What does it mean to win here? You and James, quite a dynamic combination, and that's a pretty good birthday present you gave him.
0: Yeah, for sure. Just he just works so hard. James is the hardest working guy in the entire garage. So cool to get him in victory lane on his birthday. And he gave me these dairy milk buttons. They're from the UK. They're like the most unbelievable thing ever. So he told me today, if you win, I got a pack. I'll give you. So yeah, glad I got a little reward.
1: No doubt about it. Walk us through the last few laps. You said you were struggling there at the end. What is the nerves like? What is that like? Lap traffic ahead. Christopher getting closing. Just tell our listeners what that's like.
0: Yeah, the lap traffic was, yeah, I think it was Ty Dillon. I was like, man, what are you doing? Because I just felt like he was holding me up. So, yeah, the lap traffic, honestly, is what saved me at the end. If you know, there wasn't a guy running the bottom or running the middle, Christopher would have had an open lane, and it made it where I could always kind of box him in. So, honestly, the lap car saved me as much as it was frustrating me there for a while. So, yeah, just glad I wasn't, last week I needed another lap. I'm glad this weekend it was another lap because I was hanging on and struggling really bad at the end. So, yeah, just awesome weekend. Like I said earlier, just super cool to win in the red, white, and blue. 250th birthday of America. You know, Bass Pro Shops, about the most American brand you can get. So, yeah, just really cool.
1: Congratulations.
0: Thank you.
1: There we go. That is Chase Briscoe for the sixth time in his career. He's a NASCAR Cup Series winner this time here at Chicagoland Speedway.
2: So congratulations to Chase Briscoe and that entire Joe Gibbs Racing team. The Xfinity fastest lap goes to Bubba Wallace at 178.636 miles per hour. Congrats, Bubba, with the fastest lap of the race, and he'll claim one championship point just by running the Xfinity fastest lap.
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2: It's hard not to look at the race winner, Chase Briscoe. He led 51 laps today. That is the second most on the lap leader count. Needed a win for the first time this year, and they were able to hang on and get it and use lap traffic to his advantage. I got to give it to Briscoe.
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2: Chase Briscoe the winner, Christopher Bell second, Denny Hamlin third, William Byron fourth, Alex Bowman was fifth, Bubba Wallace sixth, Ryan Blaney seventh, Ty Gibbs eighth, Corey Heim comes home ninth, and Riley Herbst with a top 10.
3: Chase Elliott finished 11th, Joey Logano was 12th, Austin Cindric was 13th, Daniel Suarez 14th, and Eric Jones 15th. Todd Gilliland was 16th with A.J. Allmendinger in 17th, Ross Chastain in 18th, Chris Buescher 19th, and Ty Dillon finished in 20th.
2: 21st, Brad Keselowski, 22nd, Carson Hocevar, 23rd, John Hunter Nemechek, Austin Dillon was 24th, Shane Van Gisbergen was 25th, Ricky Stenhouse Jr. 26th, Noah Gragson 27th, Zane Smith was 28th, Michael McDowell 29th, and Cody Ware was 30th.
3: 31st is Cole Custer, 32nd was Ryan Preece, Josh Berry was 33rd with Kyle Larson 34th, and J.J. Yaley 35th. Tyler Reddick was 36th. Austin Hill, 37th. And Connor Zilich was 38th. We at the Motor Racing Network are going to step aside for the next month. Our next NASCAR Cup Series broadcast will be at the Iowa Speedway on Sunday, August 9th. However, next week, we at the Motor Racing Network and the NASCAR Racing Network will head to Lime Rock Park. Coverage begins Friday with the ARCA Menards Series Lime Rock Park 100. 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On Saturday, the NASCAR Racing Network will have coverage of the NASCAR Craftsman Truck Series Liuna 150. That'll be at 12:30 p.m. Eastern. Then in 2 weeks, we're going to be at North Wilkesboro on the NASCAR Racing Network for the trucks and the Faith Fest 250. And in 3 weeks, we're off to Lucas Oil Indianapolis Raceway Park for the ARCA Menards Series and the NASCAR Craftsman Truck Series. We again will join you with NASCAR Cup Series racing on Sunday, August 9th at the Iowa Speedway. While we wait to hear from Christopher Bell, Alex, your final thoughts.
2: It's a great race and a great return to Chicagoland Speedway. Yeah, we've had some challenges with all the storms and over 6 inches of rain since we've been on property in the last 3 days. It's created some headaches for a lot of us in the industry, but more importantly, headaches for the race fans. Hope everybody exercises patience exiting the racetrack tonight. It was a triumphant return, Mike, back here to Chicagoland. Let's hear from Christopher Bell.
4: Christopher Bell comes home in the runner-up position. Boy, final laps, you're running down your

0: teammate. What was the difference there on that last lap, trying to get to a position to where you could challenge Chase?
1: He blocked me. He did really good and took my line away, and that was that. So needed a little bit more time, and it would have been nice to have some open track. It just didn't work out with the lap traffic in there, but made a good charge and made a good race out of it.
0: How difficult is managing lap traffic, kind of trying to figure out where you need to put yourself in order to limit some of the time loss?
1: Certainly, it's just difficult. You have to keep air on your car. I'm sure that, he lost a lot of time in lap traffic. I lost a lot of time in lap traffic. So it works both ways. Just didn't get there in time.
0: Appreciate it. Christopher Bell, obviously disappointed, but comes home runner-up here at Chicagoland.
2: And with that, we'll wrap up our coverage tonight from Chicagoland. Don't forget, we've got NASCAR today and NASCAR Live coming your way Monday and Tuesday. We've got Crew Call this week. NASCAR Live wide open on Thursday. And we will keep you up to speed on all of the matters and the fallout of Chicagoland's return, our return to the Chicagoland Speedway for the Euro 400. I'd like to thank the voices you heard on the broadcast tonight for Kurt Becker in turns 1 and 2, Tim Catalfemo in turns 3 and 4, for Chris Wilner and Steve Post in the pits, and for Todd Gordon and Alex Hayden, I'm Mike Bagley. Thank you so much for making us a part of your Independence Day weekend plans. And we congratulate Chase Briscoe and Joe Gibbs Racing. They have won the Euro 400 at Chicagoland Speedway. Good night, everybody.
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Billy Joel and Moving Out. Bird here moving things along on this Independence Day long weekend Sunday. So glad you're here too. Spanky and our gang on the way now. 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

0: Spanky and our gang, Lazy Day. Hope you've had several and enjoyed yourself and are relaxed. Tavares on the way, Crosby, Stills, and Nash, as well as Johnny Rivers, too, in just a moment.
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0: Crosby, Stills, and Nash, and Just a Song Before I Go. A lot more great songs on the way from Frankie Valli, Chicago, the Monkees as
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0: Center, Chicago at 25 or 624, featured in the fireworks show in our nation's capital this 4th of July. The Eagles on the way, very appropriately for this weekend, the Jackson 5, as well as Jim Croce, too.
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There's the Beatles at Paperback Writer. Bird delivering things on this Independence Day long weekend. Music on the way from Joe South. Now a very appropriate song for this weekend as well. Here's Rare Earth. I just want to celebrate.

Oh yeah. Now tighten up on that bass now. 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Yeah. Now let that guitar fall in. Oh yeah.

0: on our business. 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
0: Turn it up. 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Turn up that bass.
3: Kick.
0: Oh, yeah.
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0: Now, look here. I want that guitar to fall in on now. Turn it up now. Oh, yeah. Now, turn it up, Augie. Yeah, now everybody turn it up now. Now look here, we gon' make it mellow for you now. 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

0: shows south and games people play. I'm going to be playing more of the greatest music ever made around the corner from Marvin Gaye, Carole King, Climax Blues Band as well.
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0: Carole King and It's Too Late. It's never too late for more of the soundtrack of your life, is it? All the way, First Class, The Righteous Brothers, also the Ozark Mountain Daredevils.
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0: first class in Beach Baby. Maybe you were there this weekend. Wow, it is that time already. My name is Bird, and I've got to fly for today, but I will be back soon. Until then, do find, like, and follow me on Facebook and Instagram. 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More of the greatest music ever made is on the way next. 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

My name is Dusty. Great to be here. There's Boston, More Than a Feeling. Beach Boys on the way. So is Bread, the Rolling Stones. And right now, here's San Francisco from Scott McKenzie. Yeah.

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1: In every job that must be done, there is an element of fun. 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
0: 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A man tried to evade arrest for shoplifting by hiding under a shopping bag. If he had held it over his face, it could be used as a gag. A 96-year-old grandma is facing eviction from a nursing home for too many wild parties. Sounds like she has a serious case of the hearties. A suspect had his vehicle stolen while he was burglarizing a store. Karma is making the crime in that area really sore. And there it is, your prescribed dose. Spoonful of News for today.
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0: There's the Doors. People Are Strange. After the break, a song for you that made it all the way to number 6 on the Billboard Hot 100 back in 1975. I do like it. Coming up, it's the Blackbird.
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Eleanor Rigby. There's the Beatles. I got some good stuff for you this time up. We're going to do Neil Diamond, Thank the Lord. Don McLean's American Pie. Steve Miller Band's Rockin' Me. A lot of goodies coming up. I am Dusty. This one is Maggie May from Rod Stewart.

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0: BJ Thomas, I'm so lonesome I could cry. Well, a volunteer at Britain's National Archives was going through some boxes recently whenever he was kind of startled to find a document in there, and turned out it was that declaration right on the top of it, and it was from a captured American privateer ship that was captured Christmas Eve 1776. And this declaration was a copy of the Declaration of Independence. It's one of 11 known original copies of the what they call the Exeter printing of the Declaration that are known to exist. And it just happened to be listed as just a piece of paper. And when he found that, it's like, ooh, this is big news here.
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Alone.

0: That was Don McLean. It's called American Pie. And it's time now to do our rule of etiquette for today. Wedding etiquette. Something you don't do when you go to a wedding is leave too early. Well, unless you're like 90 years old and it's going to go late. But you need to stick around at least for most of the reception. If everybody leaves before it's over, that just leaves the couple feeling abandoned. And that's not what you're there for. If it's only going till 10 or 11 o'clock, hang out, you know, make up for it later. But don't bail too early.
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0: Olivia Newton-John. If you love me, let me know. 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Got to know who you're chatting with on there. And remember, a friend, in quotations, is not always a friend. Got to know who you're talking to and set your user profile to private.
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That was the Hollies. 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Got American Breed. I got the Who. I got Wild Cherry. And right now I got Wild Thing. Here's the Trogs.

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But I wanna know for sure.

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0: Daryl Hall and John Oates, She's Gone. All right, more tips on keeping the home cool during the hot weather going on. One thing they say you can do is to put foil over your windows. That'll knock down some of the heat coming in there. And yeah, I used to have some of that. It's like a foil, but it's bubble wrap kind of a thing, you know, and you can get it at Home Depot, whatever. And I used to keep sheets of that, and I'd just stand it in the window while the sun was hitting that window, and it would knock the sun, the heat out of the room. It was pretty nice that way. They say you can also take a water bottle and just freeze it, then set it up on a shelf on a plate or something, and the cool coming off of that will help to cool the room a little bit. 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

0: My Generation. 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And what is the average amount Americans spend on food for their Independence Day celebrations? 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

0: There's George Harrison and My Sweet Lord. Your brain exercise trivia question asks this one. What is the average amount that Americans spend on food for their Independence Day, July 4th celebrations? Well, the average is just over $90 per household. That's one of the three top holidays for food spending in the U.S., with Thanksgiving and Super Bowl right up there with it. Just over $90 per household.
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I'm Dusty, kicking off another great hour of music with the Bee Gees, and I've also got on the way for you the Guess Who, Cat Stevens, War, and right now California Dreamin' from the Mamas and the Papas.

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0: There's Bob Dylan, Rainy Day Women. All right, well, there's a 10-second clip from, I think it's from Holland, that's making the rounds of social media right now, and I think it's pretty cool, because there is a fire truck blazing down the road, got the lights and sirens going, and it's just a narrow little road, and this guy in a silver car is just parked in front of him. Won't get out of the way of the fire truck. So the fire truck does what fire trucks do. It just started spraying water from its high-pressure jet and just blasted the little car with water, hosed it down real good. That'll get them out of the way most of the time. You know, people need to learn to get out of the way of these emergency vehicles. Someday you may be in an emergency and you would want the people out of the way so the help can get to you faster, but I don't know why some people don't think of that.
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0: Oh, Very Young. 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
0: 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Let's go back to this date, 1957. On this date in 1957, two young teenagers met and changed the world. John Lennon met Paul McCartney for the first time this date, 1957.

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1: Oh, yeah.

0: That's called Changes. It's by David Bowie. All right, let's open up the door now to the Lyrics Cafe. On the way, the one I have for you includes the lines, "We're gonna cause all kinds of suspicion, give an exhibition." That's coming up for you shortly in your Lyrics Cafe. Your server will be Eric Clapton.
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That was the Spinners. It's called Rubber Band Man. Brothers Johnson are on the way. So is the OJs and a bunch of other goodies for you. I'm Dusty. Everybody loves a clown. Here you go. Gary Lewis and

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0: Midnight Confessions. That's from the Grassroots. Today's road closure is brought to you by the sun. Well, I guess so anyway, because a road had to be closed down because the heat made the asphalt buckle up and the crews had to come out and repair it. Luckily, you know, nobody got hurt in this kind of thing. Let's, you know, maybe jumped a car over it or something, but they managed to get it fixed and get people back on their way and open the road back up again. But yeah, the heat buckled the pavement. I've seen that happen before.
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0: That's Carole King, So Far Away. Many, many, many years ago, back when karaoke was the big thing, they used to have these recording studios set up in malls and store places across the country. You could go in and pay them, and you record a song. And the first one I ever recorded, because I had a dream of being a singer at one time, before I found out otherwise, the first one I ever recorded is coming up after the break. Of course, it's the good version that is done by...
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0: My name is Dusty. That was Jan and Dean. It is called Little Old Lady from Pasadena.
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0: Coming up, we got Stevie Wonder for Once in My Life. I got Bill Withers' Lean on Me. I've got Kicks from Paul Revere and the Raiders. And right now, we got The Air That I Breathe, which is a great song. It's by The Hollies.

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0: Le Freak. There you go. That's from Chic. Check this out. A couple of guys from Britain broke a Guinness World Record. They set up a two-man tent in 1 minute, 4.95 seconds. Must have been a storm.
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0: Bill Withers, Lean on Me. Alrighty, on the calendar for today, we got National Fried Chicken Day, and it's also National Air Traffic Control Day. Well, there's the toughest job in the world right there. And I salute all the air traffic controllers.
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0: There you go. A guy that recently was seen in a concert in Salt Lake City using an oxygen tank. And they said, well, he had had some respiratory infection leading up to that. So they thought he was well enough to perform. He's doing fine now. That's Rod Stewart. Tonight's the night. I'm going to get on out of here now. Thank you for choosing to spend time with me, letting me be part of your day. I appreciate that. Brewer and Shipley are coming up after the break. Maybe you can't choose what happens to you, but you can choose how you react to it. So make it a great day. It is your choice.
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2: I'm Dan Warren. Our top story. A stunning intervention on the global sports stage has completely cleared the way for a top American soccer star. According to the Associated Press, football's governing body has dramatically reversed a major tournament penalty following direct political outreach from the White House. Karen Sanderson has this report.
3: The AP reports that international soccer officials have officially lifted the red card suspension issued to United States star striker Folarin Balogun at the World Cup. The decision by FIFA clears the vital player to return to the pitch immediately. The reversal comes directly after President Donald Trump placed a personal phone call to the organization's president, Gianni Infantino, advocating on behalf of the American athlete. Sports analysts call the sudden rule override unprecedented for the tournament, handed down just ahead of the team's next crucial match.
2: An aggressive campaign to overhaul the capital's cultural institutions is escalating dramatically. A highly critical White House policy report has openly branded the leadership of the iconic Smithsonian Institution as untrustworthy ideological activists, signaling that a major executive shakeup may be imminent. Donna Warder has the details.
4: A report released late on Independence Day by the White House Domestic Policy Council calls leadership at the Smithsonian Institution radical activists who cannot be trusted, especially at the National Museum of American History. And the report indicates that President Donald Trump may be getting ready to install his own team. In March, Trump said he intended to force changes at the Smithsonian with an executive order, targeting funding programs that advanced dismissive narratives and improper ideology. Smithsonian Secretary Lonnie Bunch, the first Black American to lead the institution, spoke to NBC's Meet the Press Sunday in an unrelated interview.
5: America's greatest strength, it's not running away from its history, but it's understanding how that history shaped us and continues to shape us.
4: Donna Warder, Washington.
2: American financial markets are looking to bounce back as traders head back to work after a long holiday weekend. Michelle Anderson has the details.
6: United States stock futures are pointing toward opening gains following the Independence Day recess. The positive domestic momentum comes despite a tech-led sell-off that pulled down benchmarks in Tokyo and Seoul overnight. Meanwhile, global energy markets are adapting after the Organization of the Petroleum Exporting Countries and its allies announced a plan to boost crude production by nearly 200,000 barrels per day starting next month. Analysts say the planned output hike is helping ease international supply pressures, while negotiations to fully reopen the strategic Strait of Hormuz remain temporarily paused.
2: Here in North Carolina, police are investigating a night of chaotic violence after thousands of teenagers swarmed local shopping and entertainment districts over the holiday weekend. Sharon Chapman has this report.
7: Authorities report that over 9 people were injured during massive gatherings known as teen takeovers. An estimated 3,000 teenagers first flooded a shopping center in Briar Creek, sparking fights and gunfire that injured 2 bystanders. The crowds later reassembled in the Glenwood South Entertainment District, where another outbreak of shooting left 6 more people wounded. Multiple regional law enforcement agencies spent hours working to restore order, and investigators are now searching for the suspects.
2: I'm Dan Warren, and this is Radio Network News.
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9: Now your weather for Sanford and surrounding areas. Today, we'll have a 30% chance of showers and thunderstorms, partly sunny and hot with a high near 97 degrees. Tonight, we'll have an 80% chance of showers and thunderstorms, mostly cloudy with lows at around 73 degrees. Tuesday, we'll have a 50% chance of showers and thunderstorms after 2 p.m., partly sunny with a high near 94 degrees. And for Tuesday night, we'll have a 50% chance of showers and thunderstorms before 2 a.m., mostly cloudy with lows at around 72 degrees. That's your forecast. I'm meteorologist Tricia Cook.

0: Neil Sedaka, happy Monday, July the 6th, officially National Fried Chicken Day. Why is fried chicken a summer dish? It's not something you can make on the grill. In any case, celebrating Fried Chicken Day today, I think there's a lot of specials at different chicken places around the country. But you probably can get a better deal, though, if you come in singing the Zac Brown Band song. Happy National Fried Chicken Day.
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0: to be honest, there's not many people who can say 1/4 of the Beatles sang at your wedding. It's Paul McCartney and the other three guys. On a Monday morning, got the Eagles, Linda Ronstadt, great song from The Doors, all coming up as we're playing the greatest hits of all time.
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0: The Doors on this Monday morning. Imagine you're a nervous flyer to begin with. And now you're flying somewhere on 4th of July night, and you hear this big bang as the plane's starting to land. A Delta flight trying to land at Chicago Midway Airport apparently was struck by fireworks on Saturday night. It landed very safely. Pilots reported hearing a, quote, big bang, unquote. The plane's currently being checked out to see if there's any damage. I have a feeling they're going to have to clean some of the seats as well.
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2: I'm Dan Warren. Our top story, a stunning intervention on the global sports stage has completely cleared the way for a top American soccer star. According to the Associated Press, football's governing body has dramatically reversed a major tournament penalty following direct political outreach from the White House. Karen Sanderson has this report.
3: The AP reports that international soccer officials have officially lifted the red card suspension issued to United States star striker Folarin Balogun at the World Cup. The decision by FIFA clears the vital player to return to the pitch immediately. The reversal comes directly after President Donald Trump placed a personal phone call to the organization's president, Gianni Infantino, advocating on behalf of the American athlete. Sports analysts call the sudden rule override unprecedented for the tournament, handed down just ahead of the team's next crucial match.
2: A multi-day preliminary hearing gets underway in Utah, highlighting a dramatic legal step forward in a highly publicized assassination case. Donna Water has the details.
4: A five-day preliminary hearing is scheduled to start Monday for Tyler Robinson, the 23-year-old man accused of assassinating Charlie Kirk last September 10th while Kirk was addressing a crowd of thousands at Utah Valley University. Kirk's widow and parents are expected to be in court in Utah, and the hearing will be live-streamed. The proceedings focus on whether there's enough evidence to try Robinson for aggravated murder and whether the death penalty is warranted, which the prosecution is requesting. They say DNA consistent with Robinson's was found on the trigger of the rifle used to kill Kirk, as well as the fired cartridge casing, two unfired cartridges, and a towel used to wrap the weapon. Robinson has not entered a plea. I'm Donna Warner.
2: The federal government is significantly expanding its immigration enforcement infrastructure to accelerate the removal of migrant families. Michelle Anderson has the latest.
5: The AP reports that Immigration and Customs Enforcement has finalized a contract for a 528-bed facility in Alexandria, Louisiana. Situated right next to a major airport hub, federal officials say the staging area will eliminate complex logistical delays by keeping families and unaccompanied children together just before their flights. While authorities stress the facility is a temporary transit center intended for stays of no more than 3 days, immigration advocates are raising serious concerns over oversight, warning that children could ultimately face prolonged detentions.
2: Here in North Carolina, police are investigating a night of chaotic violence after thousands of teenagers swarmed local shopping and entertainment districts over the holiday weekend. Sharon Chapman has this report.
6: Authorities report that over 9 people were injured during massive gatherings known as teen takeovers. An estimated 3,000 teenagers first flooded a shopping center in Briar Creek, sparking fights and gunfire that injured 2 bystanders. The crowds later reassembled in the Glenwood South Entertainment District, where another outbreak of shooting left 6 more people wounded. Multiple regional law enforcement agencies spent hours working to restore order, and investigators are now searching for the suspects.
2: I'm Dan Warren, and this is Radio Network News.
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9: Now your weather for Sanford and surrounding areas. Today, we'll have a 30% chance of showers and thunderstorms, partly sunny and hot with a high near 97 degrees. Tonight, we'll have an 80% chance of showers and thunderstorms, mostly cloudy with lows at around 73 degrees. Tuesday, we'll have a 50% chance of showers and thunderstorms after 2 p.m., partly sunny with a high near 94 degrees. And for Tuesday night, we'll have a 50% chance of showers and thunderstorms before 2 a.m., mostly cloudy with lows at around 72 degrees. That's your forecast. I'm meteorologist Tricia Cook.

0: Elliott.
1: Talking to a guy like in his mid-20s over the weekend, asked him who his favorite band was, and he said Creedence. It just confirms to me the greatest hits of all time will never fade.

0: It's Elton John. He's a huge soccer fan. All right, he'd call it football. His club team is Watford, the Hornets in England. But he and everybody else cheering for Britain was excited yesterday. England beat Mexico 3-2 in the round of 16. America plays tonight. The USA plays Belgium tonight. Could be their toughest game so far. But winning tonight would be their second win in a row over a European team and move them into the quarterfinals. Yes, game starts later today. I will be watching. Don't call me while the game's on.
1: Briscoe holds off Bell in Chicagoland. 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Performance is what we do.
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3: From fueling NASCAR champions on the track for over 20 years to innovating 94 octane, the highest octane on the market. Performance is what Sunoco does.
4: Sunoco cans inject into the car, bubble wall is down and away.
3: All Sunoco fuel at the pump meets the same top tier standards as the fuel used in NASCAR. 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
1: Joe Gibbs Racing driver Chase Briscoe won last night's Eero 400 at Chicagoland Speedway, holding off teammate Christopher Bell at the finish by just a car length. The win for Briscoe is his first of the NASCAR Cup Series season and comes in the sport's first race at the 1.5-mile Joliet, Illinois Speedway in 7 years.
5: Glad that it was Christopher behind me. You know, just knew he was going to race me, 100% clean, and felt like it was an awesome race, battling back and forth there. So, yeah, just a super awesome weekend. I mean, to win in the Bass Pro Shops, red, white, and blue car, 4th of July weekend. It doesn't get much more American than that.
1: Behind Briscoe and Bell at the finish was Denny Hamlin in third, William Byron fourth, and Alex Bowman completed the top five. 6 through 10 went to Bubba Wallace, Ryan Blaney, Ty Gibbs, Corey Heim, and Riley Herbst. For a third race in a row, trouble found Tyler Reddick, who finished 36th after having to replace a radiator midway through the event. Hamlin extends his championship lead to 44 points over Reddick as the series heads to the Echo Park Speedway in Atlanta this Sunday. That's the Monday Morning Race Recap presented by Sunoco. I'm Kyle Rickey on the Motor Racing Network.
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2: Good morning. I'm Margaret Murchison. It's Monday, the 6th of July, 2026, and we're looking for intense heat and storms possible today. And a heat advisory has been issued for the Triangle Southwest for this afternoon. The heat won't be quite as intense as it was on the 4th of July, but we'll still reach into the mid to upper 90s today. We're looking for high heat and humidity and scattered storms later with highs in the mid to upper 90s. Then tomorrow, another round of scattered storms, highs in the mid 90s. Today is a weather alert day due to the heat and humidity. A new heat advisory will be in effect from noon until 8 p.m. from the Triangle and Point South. But of course, again, it will be very hot with highs in the mid to upper 90s across the area, and the heat index values will reach into the triple digits. It's a good time to put to work all of the tips about the heat that you have learned during these hot days, because heat is dangerous. Heat can kill. For the 7-day forecast, we're looking for partly to mostly cloudy skies with scattered showers and storms tomorrow with highs in the 90s. Then Wednesday, a few isolated showers and storms with highs in the lower 90s. Thursday, partly cloudy skies with some isolated showers and storms possible with highs in the mid-90s. Then Friday, partly cloudy, highs in the mid to upper 90s, and Saturday, some scattered showers and storms with highs again in the mid 90s. It's hot, and don't forget it. Be careful. The 4th of July holiday period ended at midnight, and it was a very extremely busy weekend with many, many things to do. Of course, some places canceled or pulled back or rescheduled some events because of the heat. Locally, police had a fair day. They did not have a lot of serious incidents. There was a crowd at Kiwanis Park on 4th of July night, and people seem to have had good times. Locally, Guadalupe Alberto Munez Aguilar, 40, arrested by police and charged with possession of cocaine, possession of drug paraphernalia, driving with an open container in the passenger area, and driving with license revoked. This occurred at 1118 Hart Drive. Kendra Deanna Haynes, 49, a victim of stalking on South Warner Boulevard. Also, Jose Alberto Furman, 63, charged with driving while impaired. Urias Familia, a victim of trespassing in the 2800 block of Industrial Drive. Sonia Castanito, a victim of larceny in the 2100 block of Oriole Circle. An inmate passed away in custody at the Moore County Detention Center shortly after 10:15 a.m. Sunday. Detention staff at the detention center located 60-year-old Judith Gossett unresponsive in her cell during the routine operations. Staff immediately initiated emergency protocols and provided medical aid until EMS arrived. Gossett was transported to First Steps Moore Regional Hospital, where she was later pronounced deceased. Gossett had been admitted to the Moore County Detention Center on June 30th by North Carolina Probation and Parole on a charge of defrauding a drug screening test. In accordance with standard protocol, the North Carolina State Bureau of Investigation is conducting an independent investigation and will determine the official findings regarding Gossett's death. An Independence Day fire displaced the Cameron family. The fire heavily damaged the mobile home and displaced the family, including several animals. The fire broke out in the home on Heron Road in the Carolina Lakes community just before 7:30 p.m. The first arriving units reported smoke visible from at least two sides and a working fire. Firefighters battled the fire and the dangerous heat. They managed to contain the fire inside the home, but the interior was already heavily damaged. Fire officials said the fire may have started in the laundry room area, but it is under investigation by the fire marshal. The two residents at home at the time made it out safely. All pets, including one dog and four cats, also made it out with assistance from firefighters. Red Cross is assisting the family. Roughly 3 hours after the 4th of July fireworks at Aberdeen Lake ended, a person was stabbed several times a few miles away. A man was stabbed in the chest and abdomen in the 700 block of Keyser Street on Sunday around 1 a.m. AirCare was called to fly the patient to a trauma center, but he became combative and refused to be flown. He later agreed to be transported by EMS to Moore Regional Hospital. Aberdeen officers said that no one was in custody and no other details have been provided. This is a developing story and will be updated as more information becomes available. An unidentified man was struck and killed by a freight train in Dunn Sunday morning. At approximately 12:10 a.m., the police department responded to the area of Pearsall Street at the railroad tracks in reference to a bicyclist who had been struck by a train. The train was a CSX cargo train traveling north at the time of the collision. Investigators with CSX and the Dunn Police Department responded to the scene to collect evidence. A medical examiner was also contacted and responded to the scene. The identity of the victim has not been confirmed at this time. First, personnel on the scene reported finding a crushed bicycle under the train, as well as human remains near the Divine Street crossing. The train was traveling northbound on the main track through town when the conductor observed the train strike a person. The personnel on the train immediately brought the train to an emergency stop and notified dispatchers with CSX of the incident. CSX notified the Harney County Communication Center. It took the train over 4,000 feet to come to a stop, with the locomotive being located just past Granville Street. We'll have more on that story later this morning. Also, again, Southern Pines, some residences were targeted by gunfire. We'll have that. And finally, a reminder that it's still time to file for the Soil and Water District Supervisor's post in Lee County. We have three candidates now, the latest being John Gross from Pickett Road. Filing will end this coming, as a matter of fact, filing will end today. Today is the sixth. Filing ends today. We'll have complete details on these and other stories at 10:04 and for a look at today's weather.
3: Now your weather for Sanford and surrounding areas. Today we'll have a 30% chance of showers and thunderstorms, partly sunny and hot with a high near 97 degrees. Tonight we'll have an 80% chance of showers and thunderstorms, mostly cloudy with lows at around 73 degrees. Tuesday we'll have a 50% chance of showers and thunderstorms after 2 p.m., partly sunny with a high near 94 degrees. And for Tuesday night we'll have a 50% chance of showers and thunderstorms before 2 a.m., mostly cloudy with lows at around 72 degrees. That's your forecast. I'm meteorologist Tricia Cook.
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Well, good mountaintop morning, Sanford, North Carolina. And to everyone out there, good morning to you. Welcome to another broadcast of the Mountaintop Morning Program. I am Jeff Mazingo, pastor of Miracle Baptist Church, right here in lovely Sanford, North Carolina. And we thank God for allowing us to bring this program to you 6 days a week, Monday through Saturday at about this same time. We do call this the Mountaintop Morning Program because it doesn't matter where you are in life. If you'll take just a little while to think about the grace and the goodness of God, it can lift you out of the valley and place you high on the mountaintop. And that is the purpose of the program, to help you start your day in a positive way, thinking on the good things of God. Now, we do have three objectives for each broadcast. We want to exhort sinners to get saved, we want to encourage the saints of God, and we want to exalt our Savior, Jesus Christ. And so we are glad to have you listening this morning. We invite you to join us now as we head on up to the mountaintop. If you're able to do so, open your Bibles this morning to Psalm 15. Psalm 15, we'll use that as our text today. Now, if you can't get your Bible out right now, that's fine. You be careful, stay safe in whatever you are doing this morning. Just keep that radio tuned in and listen for a while as we visit up on the mountaintop. Let's go to the Lord in prayer. Father, we do thank you for this good day. Thank you for today's broadcast. Lord, thank you for all the listeners out there. Pray you'd bless them in a special way today. Protect them, watch over them, be with them, and help them in whatever way they need. Lord, help us now in this broadcast. Lord, I pray you'd help me and use me as you see fit. Bless as we read from your word and preach the message you've given. And we'll thank you and praise you for all you see fit to do. It is in Jesus Christ's name we pray. Amen. Amen. All right, folks, I'm going to my text this morning. You join me as we turn to Psalm 15. If you're able to do so, join me and read along in Psalm 15. All right, the Bible says, the title of it just says it's a Psalm of David. Verse 1, David says, Lord, who shall abide in thy tabernacle? Who shall dwell in thy holy hill? He that walketh uprightly and worketh righteousness and speaketh the truth in his heart. He that backbiteth not with his tongue, nor doeth evil to his neighbor, nor taketh up a reproach against his neighbor, in whose eyes a vile person is contemned, but he honoreth them that fear the Lord. He that sweareth to his own hurt, and changeth not. He that putteth not out his money to usury, nor taketh the reward against the innocent. He that doeth these things shall never be moved. Glory to God. Amen. Folks, this is a short, simple text we've got this morning, and really, I believe it'll be a short, simple message for us. The psalmist, David, he describes a particular type of man, a particular type of person in our text this morning. Now, he starts with a question, and I'd say the answer to that question, and really the question itself, helps to describe this type of person. And the psalmist ends with a pretty definitive statement that this type of person he's describing, they shall never be moved. And I think we'd all like to be that type of person if we kind of consider for a little while. We'd like to be somebody that's not moved. We don't easily get upset. We're not just blown to and fro and get off track by things that happen to us in this life and in this world. Now, normally for a message, I would give you the title up front. But for this one, you're going to have to wait till the end. We're going to wait and give you the title at the end. Each verse that we see as we read here tells us something about this type of person that David is describing. And the title for the message is really derived from, I guess, what you'd call an acrostic of what each verse reveals to us. And so when we get to the end of the message, then I'll give you the title as we make a little brief application for us this morning. But we got to move quickly here. And so we want to see these five things about this person described in Psalm 15. First of all, verse 1, I don't see how you can help but see this person David's describing, that is a saved person. That's a saved person. David says in verse 1, Lord, who shall abide in thy tabernacle? Who shall dwell in thy holy hill? Well, what does these questions mean? I just get right to it. I think the point here is David is speaking of being in God's presence, indeed abiding and dwelling there in God's presence. But the problem is none of us can achieve that of ourselves because we're all lost, folks. We've got to understand that. We're all sinners. And in that situation, in that condition, we cannot live with God. We cannot dwell in his presence because God is holy and he's righteous. And in our fallen condition, we will not dwell with God. Rather, we face eternal separation from God, ultimately in what the Bible calls the lake of fire there. Well, you say, Jeff, what about verses 2 through 5? What if I do those things? Will I be all right?
Well, I want to tell you this, folks. Doing all those things that you see in verses 2 through 5, they cannot, in and of themselves, they cannot allow you to live with God, because they cannot make a sinner righteous. They cannot do away with our sin. And even if we try, you and I, we can never measure up to God's perfect standard for righteousness. And again, it's because we've already got sin. We're born sinners. And we are born, coming this life as sinners, we're facing the penalty for our sin. That's the judgment of God. And the Bible tells us in Romans chapter 3, I don't have time to read it this morning to you, but you go look at Romans 3, verses 10 through 18. The Bible tells us, and speaking of all of us, it says, "There's none righteous, no, not one. There's none that understandeth, none that seeketh after God, none that doeth good." And in that section of Romans 3, it goes on to further describe a lost person. And we're all coming to this world as lost people. But it describes a lost person, a sinner, who we are and what we do. And we see those things that Romans 3 describes that a lost person does. They are contrary to much of what we find in Psalm 15. But there's some good news for us. Romans 3, verses 21 through 26 tells us the answer to our problem. Praise God. Indeed, it gives us the answer to this question that we find in verse 1 of our text, and really the answer to really being able to do the rest of the things we see in our text. And what is that answer, Jeff? That answer is faith in Jesus Christ. Amen. Hey, we're all sinners and on our way to the judgment of God, but praise God.

that's settled first and foremost, you trust in Jesus Christ as your Savior, then as a saved person, we are to live as we see described in verses 2 through 5. So again, the first thing we see about this person, he's a saved person, amen? But then in verse 2, we see something else about him. This person that David's describing is an obedient person. Verse 2, he's talking about somebody who walks uprightly. They work righteousness, and they speak truth in their own heart. They're honest in their own heart. Not just outwardly they appear to be honest, but they truly are that type of righteous and upright and honest person in the inward man. That's who they are. And all of this speaks of being obedient to God and living right before God. So this is a saved person, this is an obedient person. But then the next thing we see in verse 3, this is a loving person. This is a loving person. Notice in verse 3, this person he's talking about does not do evil to his neighbor. He doesn't go around mistreating or wronging people. He doesn't backbite. That means he doesn't go around talking about people behind their back. He doesn't take up an evil reproach against someone. That means he doesn't gossip, he doesn't slander, he doesn't talk about people, and I don't think he even puts up with others who would come to him trying to do that. And hey, I'm going to say this, those last two things, backbiting and taking up an evil reproach, talking about somebody like that, they can be just as bad. In some ways, they can be worse than actually doing something evil to someone in some act you might do. You might say, well, I'm not doing anything to them, Jeff. Well, but if you want to talk about them and run them down and gossip about them and all that, you can destroy their testimony, you can destroy their character, you might cause other people to mistreat them, and you can cause that person you're talking about to despair, maybe give up, even maybe harm themselves because of just the things that you say there. And all of this that we see in verse 3 speaks to this person that David's describing as being a loving person, somebody who loves others as we are expected to, indeed as we are commanded to by God. Now the next thing we see about this person in verse 4, this is a person who has integrity. They've got integrity, amen? They stand against what's wrong, and they stand against those who do wrong. But they stand for what's right, and they stand for those who do right. And they do this even to their own hurt, to their own expense in this world. They're unwavering in doing right, and they're steadfast in it. Amen, glory to God. So this is a person who's got integrity. And then the last thing we see about them in verse 5, this person is a dependable person. You can count on them, amen? Hey, they're not going to go out and put out their money to usury, trying to take advantage of other people, particularly the poor and the needy, by loaning money or something like that with some high interest rate. They're not going to take reward against the innocent. The thought there is of they're not somebody who would go about taking bribes, maybe as a judge would do, or in some other way trying to profit or gain by hurting others there. This person does not use unscrupulous means there. And they don't, in fact, I see that this person doesn't need to feel, they don't feel a need to do that because they are depending on God. And I'll tell you this morning, depending on God gives us great freedom to do right even in a wicked world that we live in. But because this person is dependent on God, this person is dependable, amen? They won't try to cheat you, they won't try to hurt you, and they won't try to wrong you. And so David is describing a certain type of man, a certain type of person. Notice this, the things we've seen, and see if you can come up with the title. This person that he's describing is a saved person. They're saved, they're obedient, they're loving, they have integrity, and they are dependable. Well, can you guess what the title is? Title of the message this morning is Solid. Solid. And in the text, we can see the type of person who is solid. They are secure. They're assured that they'll live with God forever. And even in this life, they have security. They're not moved by trials. They're not moved by troubles. And they're not moved by temptations. Amen. And I want to add this, this person can be solid like that, and you and I could be solid like that, and it's all because of a specific person, Jesus Christ, who is absolutely solid, absolutely dependable. The Bible says, other foundation can no man lay than that is laid, which is Jesus Christ. Jesus Christ, he is our firm, sure, and solid foundation, and he is the one who makes it possible for us to be that type of person we read about in Psalm 15. As we look to him, we rest on him, and we live for him. Amen. That is the message this morning. As we get to the end of today's broadcast, we want to thank God again for this opportunity to visit with you. We do thank you for taking the time to be with us this morning. We extend an invitation to you to come out and pay us a visit at Miracle Baptist Church. We're located at 830 Harvey Falk Road, Sanford, North Carolina. 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
Our Sunday evening service is at 6, and we do have a Wednesday night prayer meeting at 6. We have a great congregation at

0: loves God and loves people, you come see us if you can. And if you're already a member of a good Bible-believing, Bible-preaching church, you be faithful to that work. But if you'd like to contact our church, the phone number is 919-499-1722. Our time's gone again today. This is Brother Jeff signing off, and I look forward to meeting with you again for the next Mountaintop Morning. Hallelujah.
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7: I'm Dan Warren. Our top story, a stunning intervention on the global sports stage has completely cleared the way for a top American soccer star. According to the Associated Press, football's governing body has dramatically reversed a major tournament penalty following direct political outreach from the White House. Karen Sanderson has this report.
8: The AP reports that international soccer officials have officially lifted the red card suspension issued to United States star striker Folarin Balogun at the World Cup. The decision by FIFA clears the vital player to return to the pitch immediately. The reversal comes directly after President Donald Trump placed a personal phone call to the organization's president, Gianni Infantino, advocating on behalf of the American athlete. Sports analysts call the sudden rule override unprecedented for the tournament, handed down just ahead of the team's next crucial match.
7: An aggressive campaign to overhaul the capital's cultural institutions is escalating dramatically. A highly critical White House policy report has openly branded the leadership of the iconic Smithsonian Institution as untrustworthy ideological activists, signaling that a major executive shakeup may be imminent. Donna Warder has the details.
9: A report released late on Independence Day by the White House Domestic Policy Council calls leadership at the Smithsonian Institution radical activists who cannot be trusted, especially at the National Museum of American History. And the report indicates that President Donald Trump may be getting ready to install his own team. In March, Trump said he intended to force changes at the Smithsonian with an executive order, targeting funding programs that advanced dismissive narratives and improper ideology. Smithsonian Secretary Lonnie Bunch, the first Black American to lead the institution, spoke to NBC's Meet the Press Sunday in an unrelated interview.
10: America's greatest strength, it's not running away from its history, but it's understanding how that history shaped us and continues to shape us.
9: Donna Warder, Washington.
7: President Donald Trump is preparing to take a highly symbolic step to link his administration to Wall Street's financial performance. From the Oval Office, the president will officially ring the opening bells for both the New York Stock Exchange and the Nasdaq this morning. Michelle Anderson has the details.
11: The dual bell ringing ceremony will serve as the backdrop for a major new White House economic push ahead of the upcoming midterm elections. Faced with low public approval numbers on his handling of inflation, the president is actively urging Americans to focus on their retirement savings and record daily stock market gains. The Oval Office event will specifically highlight the upcoming official rollout of Trump accounts. Formed under recent tax legislation, these customized investment accounts are designed as savings vehicles to help children build stock index portfolios, a program the administration hopes will eventually give all American households direct exposure to the equities market.
7: Here in North Carolina, police are investigating a night of chaotic violence after thousands of teenagers swarmed local shopping and entertainment districts over the holiday weekend. Sharon Chapman has this report.
1: Authorities report that over 9 people were injured during massive gatherings known as teen takeovers. An estimated 3,000 teenagers first flooded a shopping center in Briar Creek, sparking fights and gunfire that injured 2 bystanders. The crowds later reassembled in the Glenwood South Entertainment District, where another outbreak of shooting left 6 more people wounded. Multiple regional law enforcement agencies spent hours working to restore order, and investigators are now searching for the suspects.
7: I'm Dan Warren, and this is Radio Network News.
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13: Now your weather for Sanford and surrounding areas. Today we'll have a 30% chance of showers and thunderstorms, partly sunny and hot with a high near 97 degrees. Tonight we'll have an 80% chance of showers and thunderstorms, mostly cloudy with lows at around 73 degrees. Tuesday we'll have a 50% chance of showers and thunderstorms after 2 p.m., partly sunny with a high near 94 degrees. And for Tuesday night, we'll have a 50% chance of showers and thunderstorms before 2 a.m., mostly cloudy with lows at around 72 degrees. That's your forecast. I'm meteorologist Tricia Cook.
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0: Good morning to you, and welcome into the Swap Shop. I'm John Mann, and today is Monday, July the 6th, 2026. Hope you had a wonderful, happy 250th anniversary to the United States over the weekend. Lots of activities taking place, and it certainly was a hot weekend and stormy for us as well, as we got finally some rain to move into the area yesterday. And what a pleasure that was to see that rain come in yesterday. And well, I ended up in my area with about a good 45-minute downpour and then maybe another hour of some light rain. And all in all, looked like it was a pretty good. We'll take a look at some of those rainfall totals coming up in just a few minutes for you. Hope your Monday morning is off to a good start after the Independence Day holiday. I know some folks had to travel and probably still traveling today, so we'll go ahead and take a look at the roads outside and see what we're seeing out there on the roadways as we get this morning started off. We do want to let you know the phone lines are open at 919-775-1050 if you'd like to get in here this morning. And let's go ahead and take a look and see what we're doing as far as our traffic is concerned this morning. If you're coming out of Sanford along US 1, doing fine all the way up to I-40 in Raleigh, 40 eastbound into downtown Raleigh looking good, 40 westbound out to the airport, and RTP moving well this morning, so no troubles heading in that direction if you are heading down towards Fayetteville this morning. And seeing no delays, as everything seems to be moving just fine as you work your way down into Cumberland County and heading out of Spout Springs back into Sanford along 87, moving well up to the 421 bypass. 421 to Lillington and Siler City moving well. No troubles coming out of Carthage on 501. The drive down towards Southern Pines delay free. And the drive up to Pittsboro also moving at posted speed. So smooth sailing throughout central North Carolina. We'll keep an eye on the map, see if anything changes. We'll pass that information along to you. All right, as we get this morning started off, we'll take a look at our almanac numbers coming up in just a few minutes, but let's go ahead and take a look at our rainfall totals for yesterday, as some folks did quite well and others not so well. And areas east of I-95, at least in the northern portion of the state, not doing too well. A little bit of rain east of I-95 once you get down towards Goldsboro and down into Jacksonville, but along the coast yesterday looks like it remained fairly dry. Now, one of the areas that got a lot of rain yesterday was right around Falls Lake, which was, of course, very, very low right now. And the total out at Falls Lake, 1 7/10 of an inch of rain right around the Falls Lake area this from yesterday or over the last 24 hours. And about 4/10 of an inch of rain back around the Raleigh-Cary area. And if we head down towards Sanford, just to the north and east of the bypass, about 1.5 inches of rain, but you do see some areas that did not do quite as well. Right about where 15501 or White Hill Road comes into US 1, looks like almost got no rain there. Just a very light amount, maybe about 1/10 of an inch of rain, but down into Vass, you go a little bit further south, Vass had 1 7/10 of an inch of rain. So kind of just depended on where you were. Really looks like US 1, west of US 1, and north of Carthage and south of Chapel Hill, not doing great as far as the rain. We'll go back up here and check around Pittsboro. They got about 1/10 of an inch of rain in Pittsboro. Siler City coming in with about 0.02 of an inch of rain. But you go down towards Carthage, the Carthage got 1.4 inches of rain. So it was some hit and miss situation for us yesterday. And if you get east or east of US 1 back towards Fuquay Varina, about 2/10 of an inch of rain. Back down towards Lillington, also about 2/10 of an inch of rain. And down towards the Spring Lake community, about 1/10 of an inch of rain. So really went from just about almost nothing to about 1 3/4 of an inch of rain falling, just kind of depending on where you were. Matter of fact, there's a little donut hole here south of Zebulon, zero rain for them yesterday. So kind of a hit and miss day depending on where you were, but some of us got some good rain, others got some decent amount of rain, and of course, as it seems to be around here, some folks got no rain, but it looks like the majority of us here in central North Carolina got at least something yesterday. All right, and that will count on this week's drought monitor. So when we get that new drought monitor on Thursday, that rainfall will be included in that. But one thing we will say that it's not going to make a big difference. Hopefully the one thing it will be able to do is keep us from getting any worse than we were last week with the rainfall that we got. All right, 919-775-1050. Phone lines are open, ready to go. If you have any items that you'd like to sell, got something laying around the house that you don't need anymore, maybe somebody else could use it. You could put a few bucks in your pocket, and that person could maybe save some money off the retail price, and you can get something moved out of your house. Be happy to see if we can't help you sell those items. All you got to do is give us a call. All right, and let's go ahead and take a look at our Almanac numbers. I'm just going to let you know, about 3 minutes, 4 minutes before the swap shop started this morning, my laptop, which is what I pull up all the news, it's what I use to run the program, more or less, froze up on me. So I had everything I had opened up, including my sports report and all the different websites that I pull up and go to on a daily basis, all of that crashed on me about 4 minutes before the swap shop. So I was kind of running around trying to get the laptop rebooted and get my websites back open again. I think for the most part, I've gotten things. I have not gotten my sports report back. I'll have to rebuild the sports report. But I think I got just about everything else opened back up for us. So let's go ahead and take a look at those Almanac numbers for yesterday. And at the Raleigh-Durham International Airport, yesterday's actual high temperature was 90 degrees. Seems like it was warmer than that, but I guess the rains came in. 70 degrees was the low. Let's see what they tell me for the Raleigh Executive Jetport. Yes, I don't think that 90 degrees is right for yesterday, because I'm pretty sure it was over 100 degrees. And yesterday, out at the Raleigh Executive Jetport, had 103 degrees for a high and 91 degrees was the low. So I'm not going to trust that number that they have out at the airport for yesterday in Raleigh. I'm going to go with the numbers out here at the Raleigh Executive Jetport of 103 for a high temperature and 71 for a low temperature. And the record for today is 102 degrees. That was back in 1999. Our record low, 54 degrees in 1979. Normal high this time of year is 91 degrees. The normal low is 70 degrees. And our record rainfall for today goes back to 1898, when we had 2 5/100 of an inch of rainfall. So that's a look at our Almanac numbers. I can tell you the tropics continue to be quiet, which is good news for us. Nothing in the Atlantic, the Caribbean, or in the Gulf. So it looks like it's going to be at least quiet for the next few days. Now, that doesn't mean something won't come up that they start tracking, but we're not expecting anything to become a storm over the next 7 days. And now let's go ahead and take a look at our sun and moon cycle, with twilight now beginning at 5:38, ending at 9:06. Gives us a length of visible light now 15 hours, 27 minutes. The sunrise came up this morning at 6:08 and setting this evening at 8:36. Gives us a length of day of 14 hours and 27 minutes. Tomorrow will be 44 seconds shorter than today. We do not have a moonrise during this 24-hour period. Our last moonrise was before midnight, and our next moonrise will be after midnight, and the moon setting this afternoon at 12:23. 63% of the moon is visible to us. New moon comes up on July the 14th. 30% chance of rain over the next 6 hours. We'll look at the radar in just a second, see if we see any rain in our area. Pollen is high today. Air quality is moderate, with an air quality index of 64. The UV index very high today, with a daytime UV of 10. So that's a look at the current conditions. As far as rainfall is concerned, nothing around us here this morning. Do have a few light showers, very spotty, in the mountains of North Carolina. A little shower off to the west of Greenville. And other than that, much of South Carolina is dry. North Carolina, Virginia, just a few stray showers up around the Richmond area. And over in Dover, Delaware, seeing some heavy rainfall this morning. And then back into the eastern portions of Missouri, about to push into Kentucky, seeing a little bit of shower activity cranking up there, too. And we'll just watch all this as it develops throughout the day and see what we have developing in our area as the day goes along. We have a couple of stalled frontal systems that are going to allow these storms to trigger. One is to our north, the other is off to our south and west. The one to our north is right around Kentucky, back over to Missouri. It kind of snakes its way across that portion of the country, just north of Virginia, back right through the D.C. area. Dover, Delaware area is where we're seeing that stalled front, or stationary front, hanging out this morning. We're on the warm side of that, so we're, of course, continue to get the warm and muggy air for us today. And we'll look at the forecast and see what we can expect over the next 7 to 10 days. And we will have some, at least some rain chances as we go over the next several days. So we'll start off with today's forecast. Well, maybe not quite as hot, but with the humidity levels as high as they are, it's going to feel pretty hot. Now, the actual air temperature today will be about 97 degrees. The low temperature will be 75 degrees. The heat index values could reach anywhere between 102 and 107. Now, in addition to the heat, scattered strong storms will fire up late this afternoon into the evening. Highs today could reach into the mid to upper 90s. And the National Weather Service has issued a heat advisory for us today. It started at starts at noon today and goes until 8 o'clock this evening. And then in addition to today's heat, scattered showers and storms are expected later this afternoon. Some storms will be capable of producing damaging wind gusts. Locally heavy rainfall is also possible. Scattered showers and storms are expected again on Tuesday with that stalled front being in the area, stationary front. Similarly, damaging winds and locally heavy rain are expected. So that's what we got going on for today. And that heat index value is up to 105. As hot temperatures and high humidity may cause heat illnesses, drink plenty of fluids, of course, stay in an air-conditioned room, stay out of the sun, and check on relatives and neighbors. Take extra precautions when outside. Wear lightweight and loose-fitting clothing. Try to limit strenuous activities to early morning or evening. And take action when you see symptoms of heat exhaustion or heat stroke. And heat-related illnesses are emergencies and perfectly fine to call 911 in that situation. And once again, that's the cumulative effect, and we don't really get much break from the heat. It's not going to be quite the intense heat we had last week, and we'll have some days with temperatures in the low 90s. But it still looks like it's going to be a very hot week for us with every day high temperatures in the 90s. So after we get past today, tonight we'll have a low of 75 degrees, so once again stays warm and muggy for us overnight. Tuesday, chance of rain and thunderstorms at 50%, 95 degrees for the high, 75 for the low. Wednesday, 30% chance of a thunderstorm with a high temperature of 93 and a low of 74. As we head into Thursday, a chance of a thunderstorm, 96 degrees for a high, 75 degrees for a low. Friday, as we wrap up another work week, it's going to be a hot one. Friday, we'll have a high temperature near 100 degrees, partly cloudy with a low in the mid-70s. And then on Saturday, we'll have a high temperature of 95 with a chance of rain and thunderstorms at 40%, a low of 73. And Sunday, partly cloudy skies, 20% chance of rain and showers. And we'll have a high temperature of 91 and a low of 73. So no break from the heat, and I can tell no break from the humidity with those low temperatures staying in the mid-70s. So just buckle in for another 7 days of hot weather, but not quite as hot as what we had experienced over the weekend. Now, after we get past Sunday of next week and we work our way into Monday of next week, we'll have a high of about 90 degrees, a low in the mid to upper 60s. Tuesday, we'll have a high temperature of 93 degrees with a low in the mid to upper 60s. And Wednesday, we'll have a high temperature of 95 and a low temperature of 70. That'll take us all the way through the middle part of the month. That will be Wednesday of next week, will be the 15th of July. And it looks like it's going to continue to be hot, and we're going to continue to tally day after day after day of 90-degree temperatures and temperatures well above our average highs. And we can keep our fingers crossed that this extended forecast for next Sunday has a high temperature of 88. We'll see if that comes to play. All right, so very hot, humid weather continues for us, but it does look like we'll get a little break in the humidity as we get to the beginning of next week with temperatures dropping back down into the 60s for us overnight, so at least a little less humid. Right now we got a dew point of 71, so very humid outside for us already this morning. Winds are very light out of the west at 2 miles per hour, and our current temperature is 73 degrees. All right, so that's a look at our current conditions. If you'd like to get in, give us a call here. We'll take our first time out coming up in just a few minutes from now. Two. looking at my list here. And let me go back and check this. I think I don't have my emails on my list. They seem to have disappeared off of my list here. Let's see. Didn't we have some emails on Friday? Or on Thursday was the last day we were here. All right, I'll double check on those and see if they're still active or not. All right, it is 25 minutes after 8 o'clock here on Central Carolina's morning program. You are tuned into the Swap Shop. Glad to have you along with us here on Super Hits, WWGP and WWGPRadio.com. Do want to remind you of Sanford Spinners Baseball on tonight, taking on the Raleigh Red Oaks. Airtime tonight, 6:45, first pitch about 7 o'clock. And certainly going to be another fun evening out at the ballpark. And, of course, the games are over there at Lee County High School. And we'll be bringing you the game tonight with Austin Thomas on the call. At least I think it's Austin. I'll have to double-check. I think there's going to be a couple games Austin's not going to do, so I'll have to double-check and see if Austin's on the call tonight. But I will let you know. Okay, well, today, as the morning goes on, we'll get to some things that happened on this date in history. We'll go over some celebrity birthdays for today. We'll also give you the word of the day. We'll get to some offbeat news stories. And in addition to that, we'll let you know what people are recognizing today or celebrating today. And we did have a former congressman pass away, Bill Archer, or William Reynolds Archer Jr., U.S. Representative, a Republican out of Texas from 1971 to 2001, Chairman of the House Committee of Ways and Means from 1995 to 2001. He passed away at the age of 98, and no cause of death was given in that particular case. But Bill Archer passing away, former congressman, at the age of 98. All right, let's go ahead and take a look and see what happened to the box office over the holiday weekend. See if they had a good box office or a little bit, maybe not as good a box office over the weekend. Let's check and see. And, looks like it was an okay weekend. Well, with Minions and Monsters over the entire holiday period made $61 million. Since its opening, and 36,400,000 over the weekend. That was the number one movie for the weekend. Coming in number two was number one last week. Toy Story 5 brought in $31 million, a total of $366.3 million in its 3 weeks at the theaters. Young Washington brought in $20.8 million as the third film of the week. Brought in $20,847,000. Coming in at number four was number two last week. Supergirl saw a near three-quarters drop-off from week number one, 74.1% drop-off. That means word of mouth probably not very good. Brought in $9.6 million, a total of $58.5 million after 2 weeks at the theater. But usually we see that drop-off between 55 to 60 to 65% maybe, but a 75% drop off from week one to week two means probably a movie to stay away from. Number five was number five last week. Disclosure Day brought in $6 million, total of $105.3 million after being at the theaters now for 4 weeks. Coming in at number six was number three last week, Obsession with $5.3 million. Number seven, number six last week with $3.3 million. Number eight was number four last week, Jackass, Best and Last, at $2.7 million. Number nine was number seven last week, Scary Movie, brought in $1.1 million. And number 10 was one that actually moved up from number 19 the week before, The Invite, brought in $800,000. Over the weekend, and it's been at the theater now for 2 weeks, bringing in a total of $1.3 million. That saw a 111% increase in sales from week to week. and just in 28 theaters. So that's pretty impressive, but I'm probably going to see The Invite move on up even further than that. Don't know anything about the movie. Haven't heard anything about the movie or the film. All right, well, it sounds intriguing. It's a movie rated R. Joe and Angela's marriage is on thin ice. When they invite their enigmatic upstairs neighbor for a dinner party, the night spirals into unexpected places. All right, we'll see. We'll check on The Invite next week, see if that moves up even more. I'm sure it's going to be a lot more theaters after seeing a top 10 finish in only 28 theaters. 919-775-1050, just to give you an idea of 10 to 11 this week. The Invite, $800,000. Number 11 for this week was one of the Star Wars films. Brought in $600,000, and it's at 575 theaters versus the 28 theaters of The Invite. So those are pretty packed theaters for The Invite. All right, 919-775-1050. We've reached 31 minutes after 8 o'clock here on Central Carolina's morning program. You are tuned into the Swap Shop. Glad to have you along with us on Super Hits WWGP, playing you the best music of the 60s and 70s all day long. Soon as we wrap up Margaret's News during the 12 o'clock hour, we'll get you back to the 60s and 70s. But we're going to play some 60s and 70s music for you during the Swap Shop here this morning. Right now, outside, we've worked our way up to 74 degrees. Winds remain light out of the west at 2 miles per hour. Dew point is now at 72 degrees, and the heat index, well, they're not giving us a heat index value, but I have a feeling that if you're going to be outside for any amount of time at all, you're going to be sweating. It's just that's the kind of day it is. All right, we'll be back in a few minutes. A message from Kendall Pond, and then we'll be back to open back up the phone lines for you here again in a few minutes.
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0: All right, welcome back into the Swap Shop. And that's Paul Davis and 65 Love Affair here on Super Hits WWGP. I'm John Mann. Good to have you along with us this morning. And our phone line's open here for about another 5 or 6 minutes as we're going to welcome in Margaret in just a few minutes. And she's going to get us updated on all the news from Central North Carolina from over the holiday weekend. And I know that she has quite a bit of news. So we'll be getting to that coming up in just a little bit from right now. And right now we're going to get to a couple of an offbeat news story here for you this morning. And let's see here. We have a another story about drafts. Remember we had the lost draft story that was the draft was lost in Texas and they ended up finding them. Well, now we have another story about drafts, and this one may surprise you a little bit. We'll let you know. All right. Do you think giraffes can do math? Well, this study seems to say that maybe they can do math. Researchers in Barcelona conducted experiments with 4 zoo giraffes that indicate the animals may be capable of basic quantity tracking or simple math. University of Barcelona's Institute for Evolutionary Anthropology researchers, who published their findings in the journal Scientific Reports, presents 4 giraffes from the Barcelona Zoo with 2 containers containing different amounts of carrot pieces. The researchers then covered the containers, and the animals watched as the humans added or subtracted more carrot pieces to them. The giraffes selected the containers with more carrot pieces after addition 68% of the time, which the researchers said exceeds the number that could be attributed to random chance. Researchers said further tests controlling for whether the giraffes were using other methods of decision making, such as choosing containers based on whether or not the researchers touched them, indicated 2 of the giraffes may have been using that method, but the other 2 continued to choose the containers with more carrots at the same rate. They wrote the results of those 2 giraffes suggested the potential use of more complex mental compilations. Now, the giraffes were less successful in trials where carrots were subtracted from the containers, choosing at a rate consistent with random chance. The researchers said giraffes are likely not performing math the same way as humans, but they show a basic understanding of numbers that affect their decision making. Okay. So can the giraffes do some simple math, or is it something else at play? I guess we'll need more research to get a final answer on that one. If we get a follow-up story on it, we'll let you know about it. Right now, let's go ahead and get to a call. Welcome into the Swap Shop. Good morning. You're on the air.
1: Yes, sir. How y'all doing this morning out there on planet Earth?
0: Doing well. How are you doing this morning?
1: I'm doing great. I got some furniture in my house I want to sell. It's dresses. I got 2 dresses now, practically brand new. One's like a mess and one just straight up. Then I got a couple of TVs, flat screens. Really like a walk-in you can get and see, you know, like, yeah. And got a lot of nice stuff.
0: Okay.
1: Basically, the dress is what I want to get rid of, $75 to $100. I paid probably $1,500, $2,000 for that. I just want to get rid of that one. It's so big. It's probably about a, I don't know, 8 foot. So, and the mirror. Both of them have a mirror with them.
0: Okay.
1: And I got a lot more stuff. This person called and we could talk about it. My numbers are 910-753-4941. My name is Daryl.
0: All right, Daryl. It's always good to hear from you. I hope you have a good day.
1: Yeah, tell them they need to call if they want a good dress. Those two of them, I got two nice and brand new.
0: All right, two like new, very nice dressers.
1: And I don't want but 100 for that big one and 50 for the small one. I just want to get it out of the house because I want something smaller.
0: All right.
1: I bought me one small anyway, but thank you so much, okay?
0: All right, well, thank you, Daryl. Have a
1: look,
0: nice.
1: If anyone out there on planet Earth have a electric bike they would like to get rid of, please call me. If you find me one, I'll pay you to find it. Whoever out there listen, I give you 50 to find me one. I can't find it. I'm looking for one.
0: All right, well, we'll put the word out for you.
1: Thank you a lot so much.
0: All right, you take care,
1: God
0: sir.
1: God bless you. Bye-bye.
0: All right, Daryl checking in with us this morning, too. Like new, very nice dressers with mirrors. Over $1,000 retail, he tells us. $100 for the larger, $50 for the smaller one, a couple of flat-screen TVs, and other household items. And if you have anything in particular you're looking for, give Daryl a call. Also looking for an electric bike. If you have any leads on an electric bike, let Daryl know. 910-753-4941. Again, that's 910-753-4941. Again, 910-753-4941. That reminds me of when I went up to Alexandria, Virginia, and got into the old town there and was looking for the hotel. All of a sudden, there was like 7 or 8 kids on electric bikes driving all through the streets and in no particular order or any kind of a pattern that you would expect someone to be on a roadway. They were everywhere, popping wheelies and having a good time for kids, but they were doing it in a fairly busy intersection in part of a town. We had fun on our bikes when I was a kid growing up, but we did so more on back trails, which I was fortunate to have an area in my neighborhood that had a bunch of trails, and on the neighborhood roads. Rarely were we out on the busy roads. I guess at times we were, but usually up on the sidewalk, I think. All right, 919-775-1050, but I'm guessing, I don't think we were supposed to in those days have bicycles on the sidewalks, and I'm guessing that electric bikes are certainly probably not allowed to be on sidewalks. But be careful if you're going to be out, because that's something that we don't really expect. Humans have not really adjusted to the electric bike yet. We're accustomed to seeing kids on bicycles, but they're going much faster now than they used to. So got to be careful and keep an eye out for them if you're going to be out and around. Oh, my goodness, it is 45 minutes after 8 o'clock. That means it is time for us to get an update on news with Margaret. So let's go ahead and do that. We'll be back in a few minutes. The number again for Daryl with the dressers with mirrors and the flat screen TVs, 910-753-4941. Again, that's 910-753-4941. And that's going to wrap up this segment of the Swap Shop. We're going to get you updated on news with Margaret. We'll be back in a little bit to open back up the phone lines for you. Right now outside, already over 80 degrees, 81 degrees outside, winds out of the southwest at 4 miles per hour. The heat index is up to 88 degrees now. So we got that heat index value. We'll be back in a few minutes. Time to find out what happened over the weekend here in Central Carolina.
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3: Good morning. I'm Margaret Murchison. It's Monday, the 6th of July, 2026, and we're looking for intense heat and storms possible today. And a heat advisory has been issued for the Triangle Southwest for this afternoon. The heat won't be quite as intense as it was on the 4th of July, but we'll still reach into the mid to upper 90s today. We're looking for high heat and humidity and scattered storms later with highs in the mid to upper 90s. Then tomorrow, another round of scattered storms, highs in the mid 90s. Today is a weather alert day. due to the heat and humidity. A new heat advisory will be in effect from noon until 8 p.m. from the Triangle and Point South. But of course, again, it will be very hot with highs in the mid to upper 90s across the area, and the heat index values will reach into the triple digits. It's a good time to put to work all of the tips about the heat that you have learned during these hot days, because heat is dangerous. Heat can kill. For the 7-day forecast, we're looking for partly to mostly cloudy skies with scattered showers and storms tomorrow with highs in the 90s. Then Wednesday, a few isolated showers and storms with highs in the lower 90s. Thursday, partly cloudy skies with some isolated showers and storms possible with highs in the mid-90s. Then Friday, partly cloudy, highs in the mid to upper 90s. And Saturday, some scattered showers and storms with highs again in the mid-90s. It's hot, and don't forget it. Be careful. The 4th of July holiday period ended at midnight, and it was a very extremely busy weekend with many, many things to do. Of course, some places canceled or pulled back or rescheduled some events because of the heat. Locally, police had a fair day. They did not have a lot of serious incidents. There was a crowd at Kiwanis Park on 4th of July night, and people seem to have had good times. Locally, Guadalupe Alberto Munez Aguilar, 40, arrested by police and charged with possession of cocaine, possession of drug paraphernalia, driving with an open container in the passenger area, and driving with license revoked. This occurred at 1118 Hart Drive. Kendra Deanna Haynes, 49, a victim of stalking on South Warner Boulevard. Also, Jose Alberto Furman, 63, charged with driving while impaired. Urias Familia, a victim of trespassing in the 2800 block of Industrial.

0: first death mortgage in a hospital where she was later pronounced deceased. Gossett had been admitted to the Moore County Detention Center on June 30th by North Carolina Probation and Parole on a charge of defrauding a drug screening test. In accordance with standard protocol, the North Carolina State Bureau of Investigation is conducting an independent investigation and will determine the official findings regarding Gossett's death. An Independence Day fire displaced the Cameron family. The fire heavily damaged the mobile home and displaced the family, including several animals. The fire broke out in the home on Heron Road in the Carolina Lakes community just before 7:30 p.m. The first arriving units reported smoke visible from at least two sides and a working fire. Firefighters battled the fire and the dangerous heat. They managed to contain the fire inside the home, but the interior was already heavily damaged. Fire officials said the fire may have started in the laundry room area, but it is under investigation by the fire marshal. The two residents at home at the time made it out safely. All pets, including one dog and four cats, also made it out with assistance from firefighters. Red Cross is assisting the family. Roughly 3 hours after the 4th of July fireworks at Aberdeen Lake ended, a person was stabbed several times a few miles away. A man was stabbed in the chest and abdomen in the 700 block of Keyser Street on Sunday around 1 a.m. AirCare was called to fly the patient to a trauma center, but he became combative and refused to be flown. He later agreed to be transported by EMS to Moore Regional Hospital. Aberdeen officers said that no one was in custody and no other details have been provided. This is a developing story and will be updated as more information becomes available. An unidentified man was struck and killed by a freight train in Dunn Sunday morning. At approximately 12:10 a.m., the police department responded to the area of Pearsall Street at the railroad tracks in reference to a bicyclist who had been struck by a train. The train was a CSX cargo train traveling north at the time of the collision. Investigators of CSX and the Dunn Police Department responded to the scene to collect evidence. A medical examiner was also contacted and responded to the scene. The identity of the victim has not been confirmed at this time. First, personnel on the scene reported finding a crushed bicycle under the train, as well as human remains near the Divine Street crossing. The train was traveling northbound on the main track through town when the conductor observed the train strike a person. The personnel on the train immediately brought the train to an emergency stop and notified dispatchers with CSX of the incident. CSX notified the Harney County Communication Center. It took the train over 4,000 feet to come to a stop, with the locomotive being located just past Granville Street. We'll have more on that story later this morning. Also, again, Southern Pines, some residences were targeted by gunfire. We'll have that. And finally, a reminder that it's still time to file for the Soil and Water District Supervisor's post in Lee County. We have three candidates now, the latest being John Gross from Pickett Road. Filing will end this coming, as a matter of fact, filing will end today. Today is the 6th. Filing ends today. We'll have complete details on these and other stories at 10:04 and for a look at today's weather.
1: Now your weather for Sanford and surrounding areas. Today we'll have a 30% chance of showers and thunderstorms, partly sunny and hot with a high near 97 degrees. Tonight we'll have an 80% chance of showers and thunderstorms, mostly cloudy with lows at around 73 degrees. Tuesday we'll have a 50% chance of showers and thunderstorms after 2 p.m., partly sunny with a high near 94 degrees. And for Tuesday night we'll have a 50% chance of showers and thunderstorms before 2 a.m., mostly cloudy with lows at around 72 degrees. That's your forecast. I'm meteorologist Tricia Cook.
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0: All right, Ray Stevens, Everything is Beautiful, as we wrap up this hour of the Swap Shop. Thank you, Margaret, for that update on news. Margaret will return at 10:10 for all the latest here in Central North Carolina. Well, we started off today with two like-new dressers with mirrors. Over $1,000 retail, $100 for the larger, $50 for the smaller. 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Looking for an electric bike at 910-753-4941. Again, that's 910-753-4941. All right, we're going to be back after we get you updated on national and international stories here at the top of the hour. It is now 79 degrees. Actually, we dropped a little bit, didn't we? We were over 80 a few minutes ago. Winds coming out of the south at 4 miles per hour, and the dew point is 73 degrees. Swap Shop time is now 9 o'clock.
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2: I'm Dan Warren. Our top story, a multi-day preliminary hearing gets underway in Utah, highlighting a dramatic legal step forward in a highly publicized assassination case. Donna Warder has the details.
3: A five-day preliminary hearing is scheduled to start Monday for Tyler Robinson, the 23-year-old man accused of assassinating Charlie Kirk last September 10th, while Kirk was addressing a crowd of thousands at Utah Valley University. Kirk's widow and parents are expected to be in court in Utah, and the hearing will be live-streamed. The proceedings focus on whether there's enough evidence to try Robinson for aggravated murder and whether the death penalty is warranted, which the prosecution is requesting. They say DNA consistent with Robinson's was found on the trigger of the rifle used to kill Kirk, as well as the fired cartridge casing, two unfired cartridges, and a towel used to wrap the weapon. Robinson has not entered a plea. I'm Donna Warder.
2: Tensions are running high as international leaders prepare to gather for a high-stakes security summit. President Donald Trump is heading to Turkey today for the annual gathering of NATO, where aggressive demands for allied burden sharing and absolute loyalty are expected to dominate the agenda. Michelle Anderson has the details.
4: The two-day defense summit kicks off tomorrow in Turkey, with member states visibly on edge. President Trump continues to demand that allies significantly ramp up their military spending to 5% of their national output. In a strategic effort to ease friction, European nations are preparing a massive $75 billion military aid package for Ukraine, alongside naval escorts to support United States operations in the ongoing Iran conflict.
2: A major bureaucratic civil war has erupted at the World Cup after a shocking disciplinary decision. The European soccer governing body, UEFA, is fiercely condemning FIFA's unprecedented choice to cause a mandatory suspension for United States star forward Florin Balogun. Karen Sanderson has this report.
5: The controversy stems from a straight red card Balogun received during the Americans' recent round of 32 victory over Bosnia and Herzegovina. While a red card triggers an automatic one-match ban, FIFA intervened to delay the suspension for a one-year probationary period. UEFA has slammed the intervention, warning it crosses a red line and actively threatens the integrity of the tournament. Despite the fierce European backlash and heavy criticism from international football pundits, the ruling stands. The decision clears the way for the star striker, who leads the United States with three tournament goals, to take the field tonight in Seattle for a massive knockout clash against Belgium.
2: Here in North Carolina, police are investigating a night of chaotic violence after thousands of teenagers swarmed local shopping and entertainment districts over the holiday weekend. Sharon Chapman has this report.
6: Authorities report that over nine people were injured during massive gatherings known as teen takeovers. An estimated 3,000 teenagers first flooded a shopping center in Briar Creek, sparking fights and gunfire that injured two bystanders. The crowds later reassembled in the Glenwood South Entertainment District, where another outbreak of shooting left six more people wounded. Multiple regional law enforcement agencies spent hours working to restore order, and investigators are now searching for the suspects.
2: I'm Dan Warren, and this is Radio Network News.
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9: Now your weather for Sanford and surrounding areas. Today we'll have a 30% chance of showers and thunderstorms, partly sunny and hot with a high near 97 degrees. Tonight we'll have an 80% chance of showers and thunderstorms, mostly cloudy with lows at around 73 degrees. Tuesday we'll have a 50% chance of showers and thunderstorms after 2 p.m., partly sunny with a high near 94 degrees. And for Tuesday night we'll have a 50% chance of showers and thunderstorms before 2 a.m., mostly cloudy with lows at around 72 degrees. That's your forecast. I'm meteorologist Tricia Cook.

0: Welcome back into the Swap Shop. I'm John Mann, and today is Monday, July the 6th, 2026. And if you weren't with us during the first hour, want to say I hope you had a happy 4th of July weekend celebrating America's 250th birthday. All right, certainly a lot to watch over the weekend if you did not want to get out of the house. Plenty of things to watch that were taking place over the 4th of July. I certainly didn't want to get out into that heat, so I enjoyed the 4th of July from the comfort of my house. All right, and I hope you got a chance to do exactly what you wanted to do on this weekend. All right, it is now 8 minutes after 9 o'clock here on the Swap Shop, and glad to have you along with us on Super Hits WWGP. As we move along here this morning, we're going to get to some more offbeat news stories this morning. We'll get to some things that happened on this date in history. And one thing we do need to get to right now is the impossible question for the day. So let's give you the impossible question, see if you can't figure this out. All right, the question for today. Quarter of us say there is no way they could keep this up for 6 months. All right, so 25% of us say there is no way they could keep this up for 6 months. And I can say that I am not one of those people. I can do this for 6 months and even longer. I have proven that I could do it even longer. So that's your clue for today. What is something that 25% of us say they could not keep this up for 6 months? And I will tell you that I am in the 75% that say they could. And we'll give you the answer to the impossible question. Remember, no prizes for the impossible questions. You don't need to call in your answer. But if you do call into the Swap Shop to place some items, or you'd like to give a guess, give us a call, let us know, and we'll see if you can guess it right. But once again, no prizes, just something for you to contemplate today. And something else to contemplate today is the word of the day. And the word of the day today is deepfake. It refers to an image or recording that has been convincingly altered and manipulated to misrepresent someone as doing or saying something that was not actually done or said. And here's the sentence, here's the word used in a sentence. The leaked video incriminating the school's dean was discovered to be a deepfake. All right, deepfake, word for today. Use it at work, at home. Press your neighbors and your friends. Deepfake. All right, 919-775-1050 is our phone number. Let's let you know what folks are celebrating today. As today is International Kissing Day, it's National Air Traffic Control Day, National Fried Chicken Day, National Hand Roll Day, Take Your Webmaster to Lunch Day, Umbrella Cover Day, Virtual Hug a Virtual Assistant Day. That sounds kind of useless, doesn't it? All right, International Kissing Day, National Air Traffic Control Day. Well, I think we would be probably remiss by not doing Fried Chicken Day today here in Sanford. Fried chicken, also known as Southern Fried Chicken, is eaten today. In order to make it, chicken is usually cut at the joints into smaller pieces, and the skin and bones are left on. It is coated in batter, which is made of ingredients such as eggs, milk, flour, seasoning. It is then pan-fried, deep-fried, or pressure-fried in lard or oil. It ends up with a crisp or crunchy outside and a juicy inside. The Scottish were the first Europeans to fry their chicken in fat, although they didn't use seasoning. Many ethnic groups in West Africa made seasoned fried chicken that they battered and then cooked in palm oil. Today's fried chicken has its roots in the American South, where African Americans combined the frying techniques of the Scottish with the seasoning methods of West Africa. Prior to the mid-20th century, chicken was quite expensive, and fried chicken was only eaten on special occasions. Its price went down with the rise of industrial animal farming. By the late 1990s and early 2000s, fried chicken was being mass-produced. There are now many fried chicken restaurants, and some of them have deals on National Fried Chicken Day. In the past, Grandy's, Church's Chicken, and KFC have participated. Celebrate the day by making fried chicken. Enjoy it with corn, mashed potatoes, and biscuit, three common accompanying side dishes. If you don't feel like cooking, stop at one of the best places to eat fried chicken in the country or another restaurant near you. You can look those up online. Some fried chicken restaurants have specials on the day, so make sure to keep an eye out for them. And if you go to a restaurant that does fried chicken and you ask them if they have any specials for National Fried Chicken Day, and they say no, say, well, put it on your calendar. We need to have some specials on National Fried Chicken Day. 919-775-1050 is the phone number to call. And fried chicken sounds good today. I'm kind of different. I like my fried chicken cold. I don't know, does anybody else out there like their fried chicken cold? I learned that after many years. It wasn't something that just became obvious to me. But I was, I don't know, maybe 8-10 years ago, I'd picked up a piece of chicken out of the refrigerator, and I took a bite, and I was like, oh, this is how I like fried chicken. I like it out of the refrigerator. Better than I like it all hot and greasy. Because once it's been in the refrigerator, it's not as greasy anymore. I mean, it's still got all the grease there. It's just the grease is now solidified. It doesn't get all over everything. So, if I were to get some fried chicken today, I have to go home, put it in the refrigerator for a couple of hours, and then I'll be able to enjoy it. Doesn't sound bad. I don't buy fried chicken very often, so that may be something different for dinner tonight. All right, it is now 14 minutes after 9 o'clock here on the Swap Shop, and 80 degrees outside, so we've got over 80, then back down into the upper 70s, then back over 80 again. Winds out of the southwest at 4 miles per hour, and we do have some scattered clouds around, and dew point, well, we're getting to the near Caribbean dew points, and unlike the Caribbean, we're not surrounded by ocean to where we can jump in and cool off. Dew point is all the way up to 76 degrees, and I was kind of hoping this week we were going to get a break from that humidity. At least the early forecast from last week had us cooling down this week some, but that seems to have been adjusted, and now it looks like we're going to be cooler than last week, but warmer than what they were telling us it was going to be 6, 7, 8 days ago, when they were saying be low 90s, upper 80s for the first part of this week. And that is not going to be the case, and we got plenty of humidity out there for you today. All right, our first caller this morning has the two like new, very nice dressers with mirrors. They're over $1,000 retail, $100 for the larger one, $50 for the smaller one, two flat screen televisions, and other household items. Looking for an electric bike? Contact Daryl at 910-753-4941. Again, that number is 910-753-4941. And we're going to get to our next call. Welcome into the Swap Shop. Good morning. You're on the air.
1: Yes, sir. I'm still looking for a good, clean, white stove.
0: All right.
1: Anybody out there got a good, clean, white stove I'm interested in?
0: All right, we'll put the word out there.
1: My number is 910-773-0975.
0: All right, 910-773-0975.
1: Yes, sir, and I'm in the Carthage area.
0: All right, in Carthage area.
1: Okay. Yes, sir.
0: All right. Well, I'll put out the word today. We'll make sure we mention it again later in the program and see if we can't help you find that stove.
1: Thank you, sir, and you have a great day.
0: You too. Thanks, sir.
1: Bye-bye.
0: Bye-bye. Looking for a clean stove that is white in color. The phone number, 910-773-0975. Again, that's 910-773-0975. Again, 910-773-0975. And over the weekend, watched several good fireworks show programs, but I tell you, those drone programs are pretty fascinating, aren't they? If you didn't get a chance to see one, I'd go online and try and pull up some of the 4th of July drone presentations. Those are spectacular, and I don't know that, I heard that Chapel Hill was replacing their fireworks with drones, and that's fine. And I think the drone show is neat, but I kind of think he kind of, the shows I saw with the fireworks going on behind the drones, those really, you really got to have the fireworks on the 4th of July. Sorry. I mean, I understand that it was hot and dry and a lot of people not wanting to do fireworks because of that. And that makes sense. But, 4th of July has got to be fireworks. The drone show, nice. But I look at the drone show as a addition, not a replacement. All right, we're now at 17 minutes after 9 o'clock. And let's remind you that the Salvation Army are still looking for some help with some items. They need shampoo, conditioners, and lotion. They need toothpaste, bandanas, female sanitary items, fingernail clippers, hair ties, lip balm, gum and mints, rain slickers, brushes, combs, and sunscreen. Those are just some of the items they need. They also could use a lot of other items. So whatever you can help out with, let's see here. Yeah, another list I have, they have a deodorant. They need that as well. And those are all items that they desperately need right now. Any items that you can help provide to them would be a big help. If you can pick up some items, you can deliver them at 1740 South Horner Boulevard in Sanford. As we want our Swap Shop Nation to answer the call and see if they can't help out with some needed items for the Salvation Army. And if you, let me run through the list again, deodorant, shampoo, conditioners, travel, and travel in small sizes, bandanas, female sanitary items, toothpaste, fingernail clippers, hair ties, lip balm, gum and mints, rain slickers, brushes, combs, and sunscreen. All that is in desperate need at the Salvation Army. And they've let us know that they are in dire need for some of those items. So if you can help out, give them a call or stop by. You can give them a call if you have any questions for them. I'll give you their number. It's 919-718-1717. That's 718-1717. Or just 1740 South Horner Boulevard is where you can drop those items off. 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That's B&B Market. Great folks over there if you've never been or if it's been a while since you have been. Put it on your to-do list. And remember, they got a new supply of seasoning meats a couple of weeks ago, so they got plenty of seasoning meats on hand. And mix that up with some of those dried beans you'll find at B&B Market. And you'll have yourself make up some cornbread. You got yourself a great meal. All right, that's B&B Market. They do carry some household goods in there as well, and they make duplicate house keys. And you park right by the front door at B&B Market, a country store right here in the city. All right, let's get another call in right now. Welcome into the Swap Shop. You're on the air. All right, we'll get the next call coming in just a few minutes, 21 minutes after 9 o'clock here on the Swap Shop. And let's see here. We've got going on as far as our birthdays are concerned for today. And before we get to our birthdays, let's give you the impossible question one more time. A quarter of us say there is no way they could keep this up for 6 months. And I'm in the 75% that can. I have demonstrable proof that I can. Actually, I have demonstrable proof not only at home, but at work. There's another clue. All right, well, we are going to go over some of these celebrity birthdays and let you know who's celebrating a birthday today. And we'll start off with comedian who seems to be everywhere nowadays, Kevin Hart, celebrating his 47th birthday today. Actor and comedian known for his stand-up specials, I'm a Grown Little Man, Seriously Funny, and Laugh at My Pain. Real Husbands of Hollywood, a show that he created and stars in, premiered on BET in 2013. He starred in the films Ride Along, Ride Along 2, alongside Ice Cube. And on just about every commercial you see on television nowadays. All right, this is also rapper 50 Cent's birthday today. He's celebrating his 51st birthday. Rocky himself, Sylvester Stallone, celebrating his 80th birthday today. He was born July the 6th, 1946. So that put him at about 30 years old, I think, when Rocky came out, right in that area. Oh, it was 76? Yeah, he was 30 years old. Rocky came out in 76. Director, actor, screenwriter, best known for playing Italian-American boxer Rocky Balboa in the 1976 film Rocky. He reprised the role in six sequels, released from 79 to 2015. He also portrayed John Rambo in the Rambo film franchise and played leading roles in the films Cliffhanger, The Expendables, Copland, and Spy Kids 3D, Game Over. Sylvester Stallone, 80 years old today, and I've mentioned before, I think as far as age and going to see a movie, there were just so many good ones when I was growing up as a kid. But I really think that as a little kid, walking out of the theater after Raiders of the Lost Ark, there was probably no better feeling of, wow, that was a great movie, especially at my age. And then, of course, there were a couple other films that fell in that category, Star Wars, or any of the first three Star Wars films. And Rocky was another one of them. But I missed that at the end of the film, I missed that Rocky had lost. I remember I saw it with my brother, and I was like, well, who won the fight? And my brother said, Apollo Creed won the fight. And I said, how do you know that? And he said, well, they were announcing the scorecard kind of in the background as things were going. I was like, oh, okay. I was only about 8 years old at the time, so probably several things in that film went over my head at that time. And then I got into community college in Texas, and I ended up having a roommate that was taking acting courses. He convinced me to take an acting course. And I loved the acting course. It was an evening course. We had a professor who came over from Baylor University to teach the course. And Mr. Rigsby, or he may have been, I don't know if he was Dr. Rigsby or not at this point. This is so many years ago, but this would have been late 80s. And one of our scenes we had to do for the class, I had my roommate pick it out. He wanted to do a scene from Rocky. And so we did the scene from Rocky. The thing was that he got me. It was a scene that he wanted me to be, or he played Rocky Balboa, and I was supposed to be Mickey, the trainer. And he pulled a script out, and he's like, we're going to do this scene here. And it turned out to be the scene where Mickey is recounting his career. So I ended up with like 2 pages of monologue, and he had just a couple of things to say. I was like, this is not great for me. But the teacher really gave me a good grade on that performance, and I was very happy with it. He said, I love the way you actually sounded like an older person. You know, at the time I was like 19, 18, 19. He's like, you actually sounded like an older person trying to get the words out. And it's like, you very convincing in the role. And I was like, that was because I couldn't remember my lines. I was fumbling around my lines. But he took that as I was playing an older person and getting it, nailing it on the head. But, yep, Rocky, great movie. and Sylvester Stallone celebrating his 80th birthday today. Former President George W. Bush also celebrating his 80th birthday today. War hero John Paul Jones was born on this day, 1747, passed away 1792. Frida Kahlo, not necessarily familiar with her name, but she's a painter. She was born 1907, passed away 1954. Actress Eva Green, celebrating her 46th birthday today. Basketball player and former Duke Blue Devil, Zion Williamson, celebrating his 26th birthday today. Actress Jennifer Saunders is 68 years old. Della Reese, the gospel singer. She was born on this day, 1931. She passed away in 2017. The Dalai Lama, celebrating his 91st birthday today, spiritual leader of Tibet, who travels the world talking about the importance of compassion as the source of a happy life. He won the Nobel Peace Prize in 1989 for his advocacy of peace in Tibet and all around the world. Baseball player Manny Machado celebrating his 34th birthday today. This was Warren Beatty's brother Ned Beatty's birthday. He was born July the 6th, 1937. Passed away June 13th, 2021 at the age of 83. Of course, first big hit came in 1972 with John Voight in the film Deliverance, in which he played a defenseless businessman, Bobby Tripp. He also played the corrupt Senator Charles F. Meacham in the film Shooter. All right, let's get another call in here right now. Welcome into the Swap Shop. Good morning. You are on the air.
2: Good morning, John. How are you?
0: Hey, I'm doing okay. How are you doing today?
2: All right. John, did anybody call in and let you know that Sheila passed at the B&B Market?
0: No.
2: Yeah, I got a phone call. I used to work with her sister. And they called and told me that she had passed away.
0: Well, I'm sorry to hear that.
2: And me too, because Sheila was a sweet person. When you go into B&B Market, me and her used to just sit there and talk.
0: Well, I had not heard that, and a person who would have probably passed that information along to me is not at work today, so I didn't get that information, and it was over the weekend?
2: Uh-huh.
0: Oh, I'm sorry.
2: It was before the 4th.
0: Before the 4th. All right.
2: Uh-huh. But I'm not for sure.
0: Well, I appreciate you calling and letting me know, and we can send out our condolences to everyone over there at B&B.
2: Okay, thank you, and you have a blessed day.
0: Thank you. I appreciate your call, and gosh, that's terrible news. I'm so sorry to hear that. And I appreciate you calling and letting me know, or... I think what we'll do right now is go ahead and take a quick timeout since we have reached 30 minutes after 9 o'clock and certainly send our prayers to everyone with B&B Market. And we're so sorry to hear that news this morning. Our hearts go out to you and your families. Right now we're going to take a quick break. We'll be back in a few minutes. It is now 83 degrees outside with winds out of the southwest at 4 miles per hour.
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0: All right, 37 minutes after the hour on Super Hits WWGP. 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Bryson, who was in for us on Friday for the Swap Shop, will be manning his regular duties from 2 o'clock to 6 o'clock over on WFJA Classic Hits 105.5. 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And, of course, we're looking forward to football season coming up. We'll be bringing you Cavalier football here on the GP, and we'll also be bringing you NC State football. And over on our sister station, we'll have the Yellow Jackets and the Tar Heels football games for you. We also carry some ECU games when we can fit ECU in the schedule, if they're playing at a time different than State and Carolina. We only have two stations, so we can't get the Pirates on each week. But when they are not conflicting with NC State and Carolina, we'll try and bring you those ECU games as well. Okay, well, we're looking at some very hot temperatures, and for another week, it looks like, but not as hot as last week, so that is at least some good news. There's that, at least. Went down the rest of the birthdays here a few minutes ago and didn't see any other names that we think that we have to pass along to you today, so we've got those celebrity birthdays wrapped up for you. Let's go ahead and get another call in right now. Welcome into the Swap Shop. Good morning. You're on the air.
1: Hey, John, you want to play me a song this morning?
0: Yeah, what would you like to hear?
1: I know you got it because you're the only station that plays it. I heard it one evening. Tired of Towing the Line by Rocky Burnett.
0: Tired of Towing the Line, Rocky Burnett.
1: Yep.
0: All right, we will get that on for you today.
1: Sounds good, buddy. Thank you.
0: All right, you take care. Thanks for the request.
1: Bye.
0: All right. Tired of Towing the Line, Rocky Burnett. All right. And make sure I get that written down there. Appreciate your call and appreciate the request. Just to do one more thing. There we go. All right, 919-775-1050 is the phone number to call. If you have any items to buy, sell, trade, give away, looking for any items, we'll see if we can't help you find these items that you may be looking for today. And if you or having a nonprofit event, whether it be a church event or other nonprofit, let us know about it. We'll be happy to announce it here on the Swap Shop and let you know about that. All right. We got the story out there this morning about the drafts that may be able to do math. And we'll tell you about the elephant seal that causes chaos. Have you heard about this one? An approximately 2,200-pound elephant seal is in the midst of his annual visit to Tasmania, leaving property damage and public disturbances in his wake. The five-year-old animal, dubbed Neil the Seal by locals, has been visiting southern Tasmania towns every year since he was born, residents said. Neil has become a celebrity both locally and on social media, but local officials said he isn't exactly well-behaved. Now, the mayor of Clarence, Brandon Blomley, told Pulse Tasmania, "At the moment, we don't have a complete understanding of the damage Neil has caused to public infrastructure, but he has obviously knocked over a number of poles and bollards." Jane Younger, a seal expert at the University of Tasmania, said locals have reported Neil is equally destructive towards private property. "He's broken fences, he's harassing people's cars, that's just a function of his size," Younger told The Guardian Australia. Neil stopped traffic Saturday at an intersection in the 7 Mile Beach area, forcing police and Department of Natural Resources and environmental personnel to attend the scene and encourage him back towards the beach. Now, officials are encouraging the public to give Neil a wide berth. Now, Blumley says, I understand that until he completes his molting process, he'll continue to scratch up against things to help shed his old fur. Until then, I encourage everyone to please give Neil the space he needs and not to attempt to visit him. While he is of great interest, he is also potentially dangerous and does pose a risk to the community. I can imagine a 2,200-pound elephant seal would cause a problem. Hmm. 5 years they've been dealing with this. I think it's just, I've seen video of a seal that like gets on cars and dents them all up. I don't know if that's Neil the seal, but I'm sure that there's our folks that are hoping that Neil the seal moves on his way pretty quickly. All right, 919-775-1050, the phone line to call. It is now 43 minutes after 9 o'clock here on Central Carolina's morning program. You are tuned in to the Swap Shop. And speaking of community events, as we mentioned, if your church or any nonprofit doing an event, let us know about it. And we are reminding people of the Ride for Joe. It's a benefit poker run for Joe Bazemore, helping Joe and his family with medical expenses. That comes up this Saturday, July the 11th. Now, we've been telling you, in October 2025, Joe was diagnosed with stage 4B lung cancer, which had already spread to his lymphatic system. He underwent a procedure to install a lung pump in his right lung, having to pump the cancerous fluids from his lungs every couple of days. He has been participating in a blind study at the University of Chapel Hill, taking chemo and immunotherapy to fight his disease. Now, all proceeds from this event go to ease some of the medical expenses, travel, and medical supplies needed for Joe. Now, the registration begins at 8 a.m. this Saturday. Kickstands will go up at 10 a.m. Starting location, Honda Suzuki of Sanford, 3128 South Horner Boulevard. Entry fee, $20 per motorcycle. And vehicles are also welcome, so if you don't ride a bike, that's okay. You can still participate if you'd like to. Now, the final stop and celebration will be at Sanford American Legion Post 382, 305 Legion Drive in Sanford. Now, there are going to be three stops, trophy for the best hand, trophy for the worst hand, and 50-50 drawings featuring music, vendors, and food trucks. All proceeds benefit the Joe Bazemore and family, supporting medical expenses and helping his family during this time. So come out and ride, show your support, make a difference. Ride for Joe, Saturday, July the 11th, Honda Suzuki's starting point, registration beginning at 8 a.m. Kickstands go up at 10 a.m. So we want to encourage you to participate in that event if you are able to. All right, this morning we have the two like new, very nice dressers with mirrors, over $1,000 retail each. Well, I won't say each because they gave me the price, and I'm not sure if that was just for the one dresser or for both of the dressers. So we'll just say over $1,000 retail. $100 for the larger one, $50 for the smaller one, two flat-screen televisions and other household items, and looking for an electric bike at 910-753-4941. That's 910-753-4941. We're looking for a clean stove that is white in color at 910-773-0975. Again, that's 910-773-0975. That person's over in the Carthage area. And if you have any items to buy, sell, trade, give away, looking for any items, we'll see if we can't help you find those items that you are looking for. And do want to remind you, during the 10 o'clock hour, we'll have Margaret come in with the news at 10:10 from the news from Central North Carolina. Sounded like it was kind of a not too busy weekend here in Sanford as far as the crime report went, as Margaret gave us the news this morning. What do they call that event? What had happened in Raleigh? I didn't even know anything about it until this morning. What did they call that thing? What was that? Well, I can't remember. They called it some type of a teen takeover is what they called it. Yeah, they had two places in Raleigh where they had the teen takeover. Thousands of teenagers, it sounded like, came out to the Briar Creek 4th of July celebration, and also along Glenwood South, as police said two adults were hurt on Saturday at 4th of July celebrations in Raleigh after a fight between teens during a teen takeover led to a shooting. Now, at the Briar Creek Commons Shopping Center, there were several police cars out there. Police say that after 10:27, officers responded to a fight near the Regal Briar Creek Movie Theater and Target. Shortly after, officers heard gunshots. Several neighbors were at the shopping center for a Star Spangled Block Party, which was held near the shopping center's clock tower. And police officers late on Sunday night said that a shooting was the first of three on July the 4th and was tied to a massive teen takeover. Police later responded to a group of 5,000 teenagers on Glenwood South, many of whom were part of the incident at Briar Creek. Police said six people were hurt in that shooting. So, sounds like it was a busy weekend. I'm glad I was safely at home. Last thing I want to be in the middle of a teen takeover with 5,000 teenagers. Well, hopefully the Raleigh police will get their handles on this, because this is not something you want, because Glenwood South is a entertainment district in which I don't think there's any locations in which teenagers can go in there, certainly not on a evening. So there's no reason for any teenagers to even be in that area. I don't think that there's any businesses that along Glenwood South that cater to teenagers. Now, there may be some restaurants that allow teenagers in, but I don't know what time that happened. What time did that happen? So police said one juvenile was taken into custody late Sunday night. Police said they didn't believe the juvenile was involved in the shooting, and they are still searching for suspects. All right. Well, hopefully they can find some suspects and have a lot of those kids learn a little bit about the judicial system and what happens when you don't follow the rules. We can hope that's what happens. 919-775-1050. It is 49 minutes after 9 o'clock here on Central Carolina's morning program. You are tuned into the Swap Shop. We are going to have to take our second time out of this hour coming up in just a few minutes from right now. And we will do that here in just a little bit. And want to remind you, during the 10 o'clock hour, Margaret will be in with news. I'll have sports right around 10:25 and Margaret's mailbag right around 10:40. That'll come up during the 10 o'clock hour.

0: All right. So what do you think a quarter of us say they can't do for 6 months? And that is, the answer is keep a houseplant alive. Keep a houseplant alive. And I have several houseplants that I have kept alive for, well, one in particular for a couple of decades now. And several other houseplants have been around for many times. Also kind of take care of the two little houseplants that we have here at the radio station. Make sure they get a little bit of water every week. But one thing I did learn I was not any good at, after Christmas, my mom gave me a poinsettia. She's like, oh, they like bright rooms, but not in direct sunlight. So I have a room in my house that does get direct sunlight, but I tried to put the plant where it did not get direct sunlight, but whatever it was, I say maybe 2 days after she gave me the poinsettia, the leaves started turning brown, and it was all over for the poinsettia. That did not work. But green houseplants, I'm not, flowering houseplants may be a different thing altogether. Green houseplants, I can keep those alive. It's probably not a whole lot to brag on to say that you could keep a vine alive. At least I can keep a vine alive. And a couple of other plants too. All right, 919-775-1050. We're going to take our second time out of this hour, coming up in just a few minutes. If you'd like to get in, give me a call here. We're going to hold off another minute or two. And then we'll get to that timeout here coming up in a minute. And let's see here. Got a call ready to go, so let's get back to our phone call. See who we got as our next caller. Welcome into the Swap Shop. You're on the air.
1: Good morning, Brother John. How you doing today?
0: Doing all right. How you doing today?
1: And making it out good. Had a good 4th of July weekend.
0: Well,
1: how
0: good.
1: About yourself?
0: I did, even though I say I was pretty lazy and stayed at home most of the weekend.
1: Well, I got to do a Lazy J Concessions hot dog eating contest over at Kiwanis Park.
0: Oh, did you really?
1: Oh, yes, sir, and I came out on top.
0: Did you really?
1: Yes, sir. I'm going to tell you, brother. The weenies aren't hard to eat, but that bread, I tell you, will swell up in your mouth in a minute.
0: Now, how many hot dogs? Yeah. How many hot dogs did you eat?
1: Well, Joey Chestnut beat me by 60, so that he 56. I ate, well, they said 6.5. I didn't finish the bun on one.
0: Okay, so 6.5. What was the time limit?
1: 5 minutes.
0: Okay, well, Joey Chestnut had double your time.
1: I don't think I could eat 60 in 5 minutes. I think it was tough. But that bread, I tell you, I was shooting for double digits.
0: Now,
1: I got that,
0: did you dip the buns in water?
1: No, they had bottled water, and I'm going to try something different next year. I figured, you know, if I ate the hot dog and then mashed up the bread,
0: that
1: would be easy. No, it is not. Because when you drink that water out of that bottle.
0: Yep.
1: Man, that bun swells up quick.
0: Yeah, well,
1: I look like a chipmunk. Man, I look like a chipmunk. My cheeks are packed.
0: Well, now I know that I was watching the hot dog eating contest, the Nathan's hot dog eating contest, and they dip the buns in the water. So the buns basically just kind of disintegrate.
1: That's right, and then it's easier to swallow.
0: Yeah, yeah.
1: So if I do it next year. But it was a blast. It was hot. I walked around Kiwanis. I'd just get where the guy would drive by with the free water.
0: Mm-hmm.
1: I'd get a couple bottles and just tip my head over, and I'd just pour that water over top of my head. It was blazing.
0: Well, tell me who am I speaking with.
1: This is Joe Kaiser.
0: Oh, this is Joe. I didn't recognize your voice. Joe, I didn't recognize your voice there. You sounded familiar, but I couldn't place who it was. So, Joe, you got the win.
1: I got the win. I got my little gold medal necklace and a $50 gift card to Walmart.
0: Oh, well, congratulations. That's great for you, Joe. I'm so happy for you.
1: Absolutely blast. I mean, it was so fun. I was ready to get in the water sprinkler thing over there. It was the hot. I was like, man, I'm ready to dip in here.
0: Yeah,
1: but it was packed. There was a crowd there, which I was glad to see.
0: All right. Well, I'm glad you called in and let us know you won. And sorry I didn't recognize the voice right there, but appreciate you calling in, letting us know that you got the win there, Joe. And six hot dogs.
1: That's right.
0: What's the goal for next year?

0: 6.5. I'm gonna try and do double digits next year. I'll try and double what I got.
1: Try.
0: But I'm gonna try something to get the bun soaked. But man, Lazy J's concession. I mean, I appreciate them. Everybody, Kiwanis Park, the police department, fire department, everybody that was out there. I mean, I had a absolute good time. And for all those people who missed it, you know, I feel sorry for you, but it was fun. It was absolute blast.
1: All right. Well, I guess you're going to have to give yourself a good excuse to practice.
0: That's right. That's right. I'm going to try the bun in the water before next year.
1: All right.
0: Make sure I can keep it down.
1: Well, Joe, I appreciate it. I got to get a time out of here before the end of the hour, but I appreciate you calling in, and congratulations on being the big hot dog winner, the big hot dog eating contest winner for this year over at Kiwanis Park on the 4th of July.
0: Yeah. Take care, brother.
1: Take care.
0: And have a good day.
1: All right, you too. Appreciate you checking in, Joe. And Joe Kaiser, the winner of the hot dog eating contest at the Kiwanis Park for the 4th of July celebration this year, and six hot dogs, or was it five and a half? I can't remember. I think it was six, but there may have been a half a bun left over or something like that. Well, I was watching that hot dog eating contest on Saturday, and they were able to, you know, they were eating like three at a time, or at least Joey Chestnut was eating three or four at a time. There were a couple of other people. I think the second place finisher was about 10 dogs behind, 8 to 10 dogs behind. But they were just cramming them in like three at a time. And I don't know what they do. The buns there, you know, they end up dipping the buns in water. So the buns just kind of become, you know, just kind of dissolve in the water. Because I saw a lot of them, they're just putting the hot dogs in. I'm guessing they were putting the buns in. I saw other people cramming buns in. I don't know. 66 hot dogs. I think that was 10 shy of his record of 76. But heat played a big factor, they said, in this year's hot dog eating contest. And the question is Joey Chestnut? Is Joey Chestnut the greatest athlete, American athlete of all time? 18 championships. Take that, Tom Brady.
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1: All right, welcome back into the Swap Shop, and congratulations again, Joe Kaiser, the winner of the big hot dog eating contest at the Kiwanis Park on July the 4th. I have a feeling that, Joe, you may have stirred up some competition this morning. I have a feeling there's a couple of people out there listening saying, I may be able to do more than six hot dogs. I can't eat more than two hot dogs in the best case scenario, and never really enjoyed the second hot dog as much as the first hot dog, so I'm not going to be competing in that contest. I'm always afraid someone's going to choke. I guess they have people around that can help if someone gets injured doing that. Well, we have a story on Joey Chestnut. We'll get to that coming up in a little bit later on, but right now it's time for us to get you updated on national and international stories. And Margaret will be in with all the news from Central North Carolina. Swap Shop time is now 10:01.
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10: I'm Dan Warren. Our top story, a multi-day preliminary hearing gets underway in Utah, highlighting a dramatic legal step forward in a highly publicized assassination case. Donna Warder has the details.
11: A five-day preliminary hearing is scheduled to start Monday for Tyler Robinson, the 23-year-old man accused of assassinating Charlie Kirk last September 10th while Kirk was addressing a crowd of thousands at Utah Valley University. Kirk's widow and parents are expected to be in court in Utah, and the hearing will be live-streamed. The proceedings focus on whether there's enough evidence to try Robinson for aggravated murder and whether the death penalty is warranted, which the prosecution is requesting. They say DNA consistent with Robinson's was found on the trigger of the rifle used to kill Kirk, as well as the fired cartridge casing, two unfired cartridges, and a towel used to wrap the weapon. Robinson has not entered a plea. I'm Donna Warder.
10: Federal investigators are looking into a startling holiday encounter in the skies above Illinois. Officials confirm a commercial airliner packed with passengers was struck by a fireworks mortar over the weekend as it made its final descent into a major Chicago airport. Karen Sanderson has the details.
12: The incident occurred on the 4th of July as Delta Flight 1076 was approaching Midway International Airport. According to the Federal Aviation Administration, the Airbus A319 was cruising at an altitude of just 200 feet when the flight crew reported feeling a big bang. Air traffic controllers had previously warned the pilots of intense holiday fireworks being launched from residential neighborhoods directly beneath the final approach path. The flight, which originated in Atlanta with 58 people on board, was able to land safely without declaring an emergency. Mechanics inspected the jet at the gate and confirmed it suffered no structural damage.
10: The federal government is significantly expanding its immigration enforcement infrastructure to accelerate the removal of migrant families. Michelle Anderson has the latest.
13: The AP reports that Immigration and Customs Enforcement has finalized a contract for a 528-bed facility in Alexandria, Louisiana. Situated right next to a major airport hub, federal officials say the staging area will eliminate complex logistical delays by keeping families and unaccompanied children together just before their flights. While authorities stress the facility is a temporary transit center intended for stays of no more than 3 days, immigration advocates are raising serious concerns over oversight, warning that children could ultimately face prolonged detentions.
10: A holiday weekend outing has ended in tragedy in North Carolina. Recovery teams have found the body of a teenage swimmer who disappeared under the water at a popular lake on the 4th of July. Sharon Chapman has this report.
14: Local deputies say the teenager went missing Saturday evening while swimming back to a boat on Jordan Lake. Emergency crews spent 2 days battling severe thunderstorms to search the area before a wildlife enforcement officer located the young victim's body. Authorities are withholding the juvenile's identity out of respect for the grieving family.
10: I'm Dan Warren, and this is Radio Network News.
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17: Now your weather for Sanford and surrounding areas. Today we'll have a 30% chance of showers and thunderstorms, partly sunny and hot with a high near 97 degrees. Tonight we'll have an 80% chance of showers and thunderstorms, mostly cloudy with lows at around 73 degrees. Tuesday we'll have a 50% chance of showers and thunderstorms after 2 p.m., partly sunny with a high near 94 degrees. And for Tuesday night we'll have a 50% chance of showers and thunderstorms before 2 a.m., mostly cloudy with lows at around 72 degrees. That's your forecast. I'm meteorologist Tricia Cook.

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1: Margaret Murchison, it is today, the 6th of July, 2026. The 4th of July is now history for 2026. So now, we have to put our sights on thinking about back to school. There are no more exciting holidays in the next few weeks. I think August is the only month in 12 that does not have a special event or celebration. But I'm sure we all have lots of ideals and we can make a party in a heartbeat and keep everybody happy. But in the heat that we're having now, you might just want to play it cool for a little bit until some of the intense heat is gone. And intense heat, yep, we've got it. Storms are possible again today after those heavy rains we had Sunday afternoon. And another heat advisory has been issued from the Triangle southward this afternoon. Of course, it won't be as intense as it was on the 4th of July, but we'll still reach into the mid to upper 90s today. We're looking for high heat and humidity today with scattered storms later, highs in the mid to upper 90s, and then Tuesday, another round of scattered storms, highs in the mid 90s. Today is another weather alert day due to the heat and humidity. A new heat advisory will be in effect from noon until 8 p.m. from the Triangle and Point South. It will be very hot with highs in the mid to upper 90s across the area, and the heat index values will reach into the triple digits. You know the drill. You dress in lightweight, light-colored clothing. You wear a wide-brimmed hat if you're outside, and that's for adults and children. You check on the elderly neighbors and relatives who live alone in your neighborhood. You check on the pets. You don't let the children stay outdoors too long. You drink water even when you're not thirsty. And anything else you can do to keep yourself cool, because until we get a reprieve, you need to stay cool. And we'll have the 7-day forecast at noon today, and it doesn't look a whole lot better. It was a very, very busy holiday weekend. Lee County hasn't reported. We don't have all of their reports from the weekend, but they have not reported as many incidents as have been reported in Moore, Harnett, and Chatham counties. The victim in that drowning at Jordan Leak in Chatham County was found yesterday. But we did have a few little things, but we had a lot of big things also in the other surrounding counties. Guadalupe Alberto Munez Aguilar, 40, was arrested by Sanford Police and charged with possession of cocaine, possession of drug paraphernalia, driving with an open container in the passenger area, and driving with license revoked at 1118 Hart Drive, Lot 24. Kendra Deanna Haynes, 49, a victim of stalking in the 2700 block of South Horner. Society was the victim of a drug violation in the 1400 block of Carthage Street. Jose Alberto Furman, 63, arrested and charged with driving while impaired at 199 South 7th at McKeever. Familia Urias, LLC, was a victim of trespassing in the 2800 block of Industrial Drive. Sonia Castaneda, 40, a victim of larceny in the 2100 block of Oriole Circle. In Harnett County, a child died in an apartment fire. Firefighters and paramedics responded to the apartment fires Saturday night that claimed the life of a child and displaced multiple residents. Dunn Emergency Services was dispatched at 10:53 p.m. to Ashbrook Apartments on Pope Street after a report of a structure fire. Initial reports indicated someone had shot fireworks through a window, sparking a fire inside one of the apartments. Automatic mutual aid was dispatched from the Irwin Fire Department and Rescue Squad, Benson Fire Department, Coates Grove Fire Rescue, and Plainview Fire Department. While crews were responding, dispatchers received another call reporting flames coming from a window and an elderly person trapped inside the apartment. Firefighters arrived minutes later and reportedly were able to get the elderly person out of the burning apartment. An occupant later told firefighters that a child was missing and believed to still be inside the building. Paramedics treated and transported the first victim removed from the apartment. A second person was transported to Betsy Johnson Hospital a short time later. As firefighters continued searching the building, Incident Command requested an update on efforts to locate the missing child. Crews reported the search was ongoing, but the child had not been found. At 11:12 p.m., Incident Command requested a second alarm, bringing additional assistance from Buies Creek Fire and Rescue, Wade Community Fire Department, and Godwin Falcon Fire Rescue. Firefighters located the child inside the building and confirmed the fatality at 11:34 p.m. The damaged structure is a two-story building containing four apartment units. The American Red Cross responded and provided emergency shelter assistance for at least 12 residents displaced by the fire. A total of three people were transported to the hospital. The child was pronounced dead at the scene. A transport unit from the North Carolina Office of the Chief Medical Examiner arrived on the scene at 4:30 a.m. to take the child's body for autopsy. Investigators with the Dunn Police Department and Harnett County Fire Marshal's Office are working together to determine exactly what led to the deadly fire. Dunn Police Chief Lynn Gay said Sunday morning that investigators are reviewing several pieces of evidence. Gay said he hopes to release additional information to the media this morning. Anyone with information that could assist investigators is asked to contact the Dunn Police Department at 910-892-2399. Anonymous tips may be submitted to Crime Stoppers at 910-892-2222. An inmate passed away in custody at the Moore County Detention Center shortly after 10:15 a.m. Sunday. Detention staff at the Moore County Detention Center located 60-year-old Judith Gossett unresponsive in her cell during routine operations. Staff immediately initiated emergency protocols and provided medical aid until Moore County EMS arrived. Sheriff Ronnie Fields said Gossett was transported to First Health Moore Regional Hospital, where she was later pronounced deceased. Gossett had been admitted to the Moore County Detention Center on June 30 by North Carolina Probation and Parole on a charge of defrauding a drug screening test. In accordance with standard protocol, the North Carolina State Bureau of Investigation is conducting an independent investigation and will determine the official findings regarding Gossett's death. A fire on Independence Day in Cameron heavily damaged a mobile home and displaced the family, including several animals. The fire broke out in a home on Heron Road in the Carolina Lakes community just before 7:30. The first arriving units reported smoke visible from at least two sides and a working fire. Firefighters battled the fire in the dangerous heat. They managed to contain the fire inside the home, but the interior was heavily damaged. Fire officials said that the fire may have started in the laundry room area, but it is under investigation by the Moore County Fire Marshal. The two residents at home at the time made it out safely. All pets, including one dog and four cats, also made it out with assistance from firefighters. Red Cross is assisting the family. An unidentified man was struck and killed by a freight train in Dunn in Harnett County Sunday morning. At approximately 12:10 a.m., the police department responded to the area of Pearsall Street at the railroad tracks in reference to a bicyclist who had been struck by a train. Chief Kerry Jackson of the police department said the train was a CSX cargo train traveling north at the time of the collision. Investigators with CSX and the Dunn Police Department responded to the scene to collect evidence. A medical examiner was also contacted and responded to the scene. The identity of the victim has not been confirmed at this time. First personnel on the scene reported finding a crushed bicycle under the train, as well as human remains near the Divine Street crossing. The train was traveling northbound on the main track through town when the conductor observed the train strike a person. The personnel on the train immediately brought the train to an emergency stop and notified dispatchers with CSX of the incident. CSX notified the Harnett County Communications Center. It took the train over 4,000 feet to come to a stop, with the locomotive being located just past Granville Street. Trooper Burden of the North Carolina State Highway Patrol, Troop B, District 8, was dispatched to the scene to assist with foreign and Forensic Investigation. A representative of the North Carolina Office of the State Medical Examiner responded to the scene to gather information for the medical examiner's investigation for several hours. All crossings in Dunn were blocked by the freight train, and a southbound Amtrak was stopped on the scene. Was conducted. At around 2 a.m., the freight train left the scene so personnel could remove the body from the scene and firefighters could wash down the area. This is an open investigation. Authorities think they have a possible identity of the victim, but until that identity can be confirmed by the medical examiner and next of kin can be notified, nothing will be released to the public. Roughly 3 hours after the 4th of July fireworks at Aberdeen Lake ended, a person was stabbed several times a few miles away. A man was stabbed several times in the chest and abdomen in the 700 block of Keyser Street Sunday around 1 a.m. AirCare was called to fly the patient to a trauma center, but he became combative and refused to be flown. He later agreed to be transported by EMS to Moore Regional Hospital in Pinehurst. Aberdeen officers on the scene said that no one was in custody. No other details were provided at this time, but it is a developing story and will be updated as more information becomes available. More news after this.
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1: Today is D-Day. If you plan to file to run for the Soil and Water District Supervisor seat, there were two candidates, and now we have three. The deadline to file is at 5 p.m. today. The candidates are John Gross, a Republican from 1606 Pickett Road, Luke Arnold, who identifies himself as a meteorologist from 707 South 3rd Street, and Michael Gaster, Republican, who is a farmer and lives on Edwards Road. And a Southern Pines residence was targeted by gunfire during the holiday weekend. The Southern Pines Police Department is investigating a shooting that occurred on West Illinois Avenue early Friday morning. As of 11 a.m., the investigation remains ongoing. Based on the information available, investigators do not believe this was a random act of violence, and there is no known ongoing threat to the community. At approximately 1 a.m. Friday, officers responded to reports of gunfire in the 900 block of West Illinois Avenue. Upon arrival, officers located numerous spent shell casings in the roadway. The investigation determined that the residence at 975 West Illinois Avenue was the apparent intended target. The residence and a vehicle parked outside were both struck multiple times by gunfire. Officers made contact with the home's sole occupant, who was unharmed. Officers noticed smoke accumulating inside the residence and discovered a small fire in the area of the home that had been struck by gunfire. The officers used fire extinguishers from their patrol vehicles to contain the fire until personnel from Southern Pines Fire and Rescue arrived and fully extinguished it. Fire personnel are continuing to investigate the cause and origin of the fire. Investigators with the Southern Pines Police Department's Investigations Division responded to process the crime scene and collect evidence. More than 50 pieces of physical evidence were recovered, and they are working to identify and apprehend anyone responsible. Anyone with information about the incident is encouraged to contact the Southern Pines Police Department at 910-692-7031 or the tip line at 910-693-4110, and callers may remain anonymous. Or look at sports. We'll have John shortly.
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10: All right, we're going to take a look at your sports, and we're going to start off with the FIFA World Cup scores over the weekend. Saturday, Morocco sends Canada crashing out of the World Cup, and France advances to the quarterfinals of the World Cup by beating Paraguay. Now, Morocco beat Canada 3-0. France over Paraguay was 1-0. And those games were on Saturday. Games on Sunday featured Norway getting the win over Brazil, as Norway stuns Brazil to reach first quarters ever. I believe they said yesterday that Brazil has now lost, I believe, the last four World Cups to a European team. And in an exciting match, England defeated Mexico 3-2 as 10-man England win that thriller against Mexico to reach the World Cup quarterfinals. Tonight, the United States back on the pitch as the United States takes on Belgium. That'll be an 8 o'clock start, but before that even starts, Portugal will face Spain. That'll be a 3 o'clock start. And both of these games are for an opportunity to make it into the quarterfinals. Well, Wimbledon continued yesterday, and Coco Gauff for the American women advanced by beating Benesic. And that was a 6-4, 6-3, 6-4 win for Coco Gauff as Wimbledon continues. And then the PGA Tour, it was Chris Goderup made up a 5-shot deficit Sunday by closing with a 9-under 62 to win the John Deere Classic for his fourth PGA Tour title in the last 12 months. Goderup avoided a playoff when Ben Coles, trying to win for the first time in his 120th start, hit his approach shot to the 18th left and into the water, winding up with a double bogey. Goderup defends his title in the Genesis Scottish Open next week, where he began his remarkable run to reach the top 10 in the world. He held off Roy McIlroy a year ago in Scotland and then won the Sony Open and the WM Phoenix Open this year. This might have been as enjoyable as the others. His brother Patrick caddied for him at TPC Deer Run, and Goderup was in the tears on the practice range when he became the winner. Goderup received a sponsor's exemption to the John Deere Classic in 2022 after he finished his college career at Oklahoma. He remained loyal to the tournament, even playing despite having a title to defend across the Atlantic and the Open Championship the following week. "I really like this tournament. They've been super nice to me," Goderup said. "To have Patrick out here with me, it's just so awesome." He finished at 20-under, 264, and moved to number 7 in the world. It was a devastating finish for Coles, who 2 years ago made a bogey on the final hole of the CJ Cup Byron Nelson and lost in a playoff. He birdied the 16th to join Goderup at 20 under par and missed a 15-foot birdie on the par 5 17th. Coles belted his drive on the 18th down the middle, but he got over the shot quickly and tugged it to the left, bounding off the hill and into the water. Now, he was able to take a penalty drop by the green, then caught a break when his stance was on a sprinkler head, allowing him to drop on the fringe and use putter. But the par putt to force extra holes was wide right the entire way, settling just inside 3 feet away. He missed that to go from a 2-tie for second with Max Homa to a 3-way tie. a difference of $316,000. Cole said he was between 8-iron and 9-iron on the shot from the 18th fairway. He says, thought I'd hit a full 8. He could have a chance of going over, so I was just trying to kind of three-quarter punch shot and just tugged it a little bit and obviously ended up in the water. Tough way to finish, especially how I played all day long. Max Homo ran off four straight birdies on the back nine and closed with a 64 to finish alone in second place, which moved him to number 49 in the FedEx Cup. A huge step for the former Ryder Cup player who missed the postseason a year ago and had fallen out of the top 100 in the world. It was his highest PGA Tour finish in more than 3 years. Lucas Glover and Lee Hodges, who shared the 54-hole lead, started strong, but each had to settle for a 69 in that tie for third place. And with a win, Chris Goddard takes home $1.5 million, or just shy of $1.6 million. He picks up 500 FedEx Cup points and finishes with a one-stroke lead over Max Homa. Lucas Glover, Lee Hodges, and Ben Coles were three shots back at 18 under par. Mac Messiner, Jacob Super, and Doug Gim were all tied for sixth at 17 under par. And now turning our attention to NASCAR, as of course NASCAR in the middle of their in-season tournament, or the in-season challenge,

0: as NASCAR returned to Chicagoland Speedway. For the first time since 2019 for a race under the lights on Independence Day weekend, and we had Motor Racing Network all the coverage for you at Chicagoland Speedway, and here's a report from Motor Racing Network.
1: Green flag goes in the air, and the Chicagoland fans come to their feet. The Aero 400 is underway. Takes the green and white checkered flag from Brett Dalton on top of the flag stand, and William Byron will win stage number one.
2: Trouble turn number four. Kyle Larson will spin to the bottom of the racetrack, losing it on his own. Everybody trying to jump on the binders and will.
3: Trouble in turn number three. The Tyler Rennick car is very slow. There is smoke coming out of that machine. He's trying to limp his way to pit road.
1: Byron will sweep the first two stages of the Aero 400.
2: Chum is in the water for Christopher Bell off turn number four. He'll take the high lane while Briscoe used the lane down low. The separation, three car lengths at the line. Bell is rolling with four laps remaining. Bell trying to get the momentum off the corner. Chase Briscoe, though, comes out of turn number four to the start-finish line. Chase Briscoe will win in the NASCAR Cup Series return to the Chicagoland Speedway.
0: Chase Briscoe held off a hard-charging Christopher Bell in the closing laps to secure the victory at Chicagoland. Motor Racing Network will return Sunday, August the 9th, with coverage of the Iowa Corn 350 powered by ethanol from Iowa Speedway. That will be a 2:30 start for that race. Chase Briscoe getting the win this week, followed by Christopher Bell, Denny Hamlin, William Byron, and Alex Bowman. Bubba Wallace in sixth place, Ryan Blaney 7, Ty Gibbs 8, Corey Haim in 9th, and Riley Hurst finishes in 10th spot. And next up for the NASCAR Cup Series is the Quaker State 400, available at Walmart at Atlantic Motor Speedway. 260 laps and 400.4 miles for that race. And as far as the in-season challenge is taking place right now, let's see who got the wins. As Bowman beat Cindric, he'll take on Gilliland, who beat Hosvar. Briscoe beat Gibbs, will take on Elliott, who beat McDowell over the weekend. Hamlin defeated Jones, and he'll meet Bell, who beat Buescher over the weekend. Byron beats Larson, and he'll take on Blaney, who beat Van Gensbergen over the weekend. So the remaining drivers and the remaining eight drivers in the in-season challenge are Bowman versus Gilliland, Briscoe versus Elliott, Hamlin versus Bell, and Byron versus Blaney. And all this is for the $1 million payout for the winner of the in-season challenge. And the ACC football season, well, we're getting closer and closer to it as the Atlantic Coast Conference college football season will kick off with the 2026 kickoff in Charlotte with all 17 head coaches and more than 50 of the league's top student athletes to the 2026 ACC kickoff, which is set for July the 15th through July the 17th. And this is a quiet time of year for many sports, but we are looking forward to the NFL season as well. Some of the stories coming out of the Carolina Panthers: Bryce Young has a new center, and he and Luke Fortner are learning each other. The veteran center reflected on the chemistry needed between he and Bryce Young and how the two are working to facilitate it during the offseason to ensure a smooth transition into the season. The Carolina Panthers special teams running it back with a proven crew as the Panthers special teams unit returned proven contributors to 2026, bringing back experienced guys on a crew that typically sees the most turnover. And Ryan Fitzgerald, He says it's about building an impressive rookie season after winning the job in training camp last year. The former undrafted rookie tied for the league lead in game-winning field goals in 2025 and now feels stronger. So he's looking to build on that impressive rookie season. Some of the headlines coming out of the Charlotte and the Carolina Panthers. You can learn more about what's going on with the Panthers by visiting Panthers.com. Join us tonight for Sanford Spinners Baseball as they take on the Raleigh Red Oaks. That is tonight at 6:45 airtime. And I believe Bryson may be doing the play-by-play tonight for the Sanford Spinners. That will be airtime 6:45 and first pitch tonight right around 7 o'clock. For GP Sports, for Margaret Murchison and Sanford's number one news team, I'm John Mann. Margaret's mailbag comes up in just a few minutes.
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9: Good morning. We're back again to complete this portion of Wop Shop called the Mailbag. I don't know what's in the mailbag today. All I can say, it's right on a piece of paper. Hot. You can buy that out of the mailbag because it is hot. Hope you had a great 4th of July holiday period. Hope you didn't eat too many hot dogs and watermelon and drink too much Kool-Aid. And just hope you enjoyed yourself at Kiwanis Park. You know, some people like hot weather. Some just put up with it because they can't do anything about it. And some just say, I'm not going to complain. It's a holiday and I'm going to have fun. And that's exactly what happened this weekend. It seems that we had a fairly quiet holiday period here in Sanford Lee County and lots of good events going on. Lots of food was eaten. Lots of fun was had. Lots of people went in the pool, many who don't like going swimming, but they went swimming this weekend to stay out of the heat and to beat the heat. Joe Kaiser won the hot dog eating contest at Kiwanis Park Saturday night. How many hot dogs did he eat?
10: I believe it was six.
9: He ate six?
10: In 5 minutes.
9: Were they real, were they whole hot dogs? Oh, my goodness. How in the world did he get them down?
10: With the buns.
9: With the buns.
10: Yeah.
9: No way. And now I could have seen the watermelon contest because you could just count the seeds.
10: Yeah.
9: But hot dogs?
10: Yes.
9: I can barely make it away with one.
10: Joey Chestnut in Coney Island ate 66 in 10 minutes.
9: Is he a big man?
10: He's not a huge man, but yeah, he's a good, He's got some size to him, but he's not big like you would think he would.
9: Well, I think Joe Kaiser was happy because he got a $50 gift card. Okay. Anyway, hope you had fun. And if today is your birthday, happy birthday. May you have many, many more. If it's your anniversary or something good is happening to you, congratulations. If you're among the sick and shut in, we send you our prayers. Better days are ahead. And if you are a bereaved family, we send you our condolences. The rose still grows beyond the wall. We do send condolences to the family of the B&B Market and the passing of Sheila over the holiday weekend. I think everybody in this town, if you've ever lived here, you knew Sheila from the B&B, and she has passed away. So remember to keep the family in your thoughts and prayers. We're going to get right into our mailbag. We ask that you keep a notepad by the radio or telephone so that if you hear something of interest, you can make that call. And you won't have to wait until I'm off the air when I'll have to go back and search through the mailbag and find it for you. So we want to kick it off this morning by reminding you that the Salvation Army is still seeking hygiene items. As a matter of fact, I've got about 5 bags in my car to drop off. And this is from the women's department at First Calvary Baptist Church. And I'm going to take them over today and hope that this is what they've been looking for. If you want to help in any way, they need things like shampoo, conditioner, lotion, and they want the small sizes. Remember, these are people who most of them are homeless. They don't have anywhere to put any big bottles of anything. They need toothpaste. Salvation Army has tons of toothbrushes, but they don't have toothpaste. They need bandanas, female sanitary items. It's a big need for these. Fingernail clippers, hair ties, lip balm, gum, mints, rain slickers, brushes, combs, and sunscreen. And all you have to do is drop them off at the Resource Center over on South Warner Boulevard, right across from what used to be Coach's Restaurant, and in the same little strip as Sanford Pharmacy. 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They were so busy during the 4th of July holiday period. Apparently, people were going to buy the stuff and take it back home with them because in another town because they had so much. They couldn't have had that many people coming to a cookout, but they know that you can find good deals every time you go inside the door at the Pig, and it was proven this weekend. You could stand by the front of the store and watch the people come in and watch them go out with baskets filled to the brim with so many things. There's always a good deal at the Pig, and the deals that are on now will last until tomorrow night when the store closes, and then it start all over again Wednesday with a brand new sale. This time, they've got the Coke products on sale, and I believe the Pepsi products will be on sale when the new sale starts Wednesday morning. So, I'm sticking with the Pig. 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

0: 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And don't forget all the wonderful programs held at the Enrichment Center, our GEM, G-E-M, for the people of Lee County and beyond. It is a beautiful facility with lots and lots of programs that can make you happy for the entire week, Monday through Friday. There's things like free line dancing and bluegrass live music and free live music, other kind of music. And they've got garden sessions and paint your pet class, all kinds of breaking news and so much more. Everybody loves the Enrichment Center. And if you are from Sanford or Lee County, you need to go down, stand at the desk, get your center post, and the next day, you will be there making sure that you are signed up for the programs that they offer. And my thought for the day is, what is required is sight and insight. Then you might add one more, excite. Have a great day.
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0: All right, welcome back into the Swap Shop as we get to the final hour of the Swap Shop for today. Coming up here in just a few minutes, going to wrap up hour number three. Want to thank Margaret for the mailbag. Margaret returns at 12:05 for all the latest here in Central North Carolina. Well, as we wrap up hour number three, it's hot. It's 88 degrees outside. Winds coming out of the southwest at 6 miles per hour. Dew point is all the way up to 76 degrees, and the heat index value right now is 98 degrees. So certainly feeling very hot outside. Well, we're going to get you updated on national and international stories here at the top of the hour, and then we will be back to get our phone lines back open for you here in just a few minutes from right now. But right now, it is time for us to update you on what is going on around the United States and around the world. And we will be back in a few minutes to get to more of your phone calls. Hour number four coming up here in just a few minutes. Don't go anywhere. Once again, 88 degrees outside, and your Swap Shop time is 11 o'clock.
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2: I'm Zaria Holloman. Our top story, a multi-day preliminary hearing gets underway in Utah, highlighting a dramatic legal step forward in the highly publicized Charlie Kirk assassination case. Jennifer King has the story.
3: In Provo, Utah, state prosecutors will be laying out their case against Tyler Robinson in a week-long preliminary hearing that will resemble a mini-trial. The 23-year-old is charged in the assassination of conservative activist Charlie Kirk. State District Judge Tony Graff must determine if they have enough evidence to proceed. Prosecutors will offer testimony from investigators and witnesses and evidence, including DNA linking Robinson to the suspected murder weapon. University of Utah law professor Paul Castle says what's been made public so far suggests prosecutors have a proverbial slam dunk case. If the crime meets Utah's standard for aggravating circumstances, the death penalty would be an option. Sources say Charlie Kirk's parents and his widow, Erica Kirk, will be attending the hearing. I'm Jennifer King.
2: Multiple news outlets have reported that President Trump is preparing for the upcoming NATO summit in Turkey this week, where he plans to enforce past promises of his allies. Greg Watson reports.
4: The summit will measure the progress of NATO allies' commitment to spend 5% of their GDP on defense. And the U.S. would also like to expand NATO's capabilities in support of the burden shifting going on the European continent. The summit also comes after Trump has repeatedly floated the idea of leaving NATO. As recently as April, Trump expressed frustration with European allies amid the U.S.'s war with Iran, as many members have been reluctant to join military operations in reopening and patrolling the Strait of Hormuz. While acknowledging the agenda, many NATO allies don't have the capabilities to support those operations. I'm Greg Watson.
2: A fatal shooting has taken place in Ohio, resulting in four dead, including the responding police officer. Julie Walker has the story.
5: Four people, including a police officer, were killed in a Sunday night shooting in Ohio. Wayne County Sheriff Tom Ballinger says it began with a 911 call about gunshots fired at a home in Rittman, which is about 40 miles south of Cleveland. When it was over, one police officer was dead, two other officers and a police dog were injured. The suspect was also dead along with two other people.
6: Roughly around 9:30 or so, our dispatch center received 911 call of some type of disturbance and shots fired. Officers responded to the area and immediately started taking fire.
5: That audio, courtesy WEWS News. I'm Julie Walker.
2: A holiday weekend outing has ended in tragedy in North Carolina. Recovery teams have found the body of a teenage swimmer who disappeared under the water at a popular lake on the 4th of July. Local deputies say the teenager went missing Saturday evening while swimming back to a boat on Jordan Lake. Emergency crews spent 2 days battling severe thunderstorms to search the area before a wildlife enforcement officer located the young victim's body. Authorities are withholding the juvenile's identity out of respect for the grieving family. I'm Zaria Holloman, and this is Radio Network News.
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9: Now your weather for Sanford and surrounding areas. Today we'll have a 30% chance of showers and thunderstorms, partly sunny and hot with a high near 97 degrees. Tonight we'll have an 80% chance of showers and thunderstorms, mostly cloudy with lows at around 73 degrees. Tuesday we'll have a 50% chance of showers and thunderstorms after 2 p.m., partly sunny with a high near 94 degrees. And for Tuesday night we'll have a 50% chance of showers and thunderstorms before 2 a.m., mostly cloudy with lows at around 72 degrees. That's your forecast. I'm meteorologist Tricia Cook.
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0: The Swap Shop, hour number four, starting off right now. I'm John Mann, and today is Monday, July the 6th, 2026, and it is a hot one outside already today, 88 degrees, feels like it is 98 degrees as we get the fourth hour of the Swap Shop underway here this morning. All right, well, we were talking to Joe Kaiser a little while ago about his hot dog eating win, hot dog contest eating win, and, well, maybe the greatest American athlete of all time wrapped up his, I believe, 18th championship as crowds gathered in the sweltering heat Saturday to celebrate the United States' 250th birthday by watching famed competitive eater Joey Jaws Chestnut defend his World Hot Dog Eating Championship at Coney Island, where he downed 66 hot dogs in just 10 minutes. Miki Sudo defended her title as well in the women's division. Saturday marked the 18th time Chestnut, who is now 42, won the so-called mustard belt in just 21 appearances at the internationally televised Nathan's Famous 4th of July hot dog eating contest. He beat out 13 competitors who came from around the country and world, trekking from the Czech Republic, Austria, and South Korea. "It's a dream. It's electric. There's no place better on earth," Chestnut said breathlessly in an interview immediately after the showdown, donning a bulky, bejeweled necklace bearing the name of the sports betting company Polly Market around his neck. In a video posted on Instagram before the competition, Chestnut called competitive hot dog eating the most patriotic sport we've got. Now, Chestnut handily defeated the second-place winner, Patrick Bertoletti, who is 41 years old, ate 50 hot dogs, but fell short of his own 2021 record of 76 wieners and buns, or approximately 7.6 hot dogs per minute. Now, the defending champion of the women's division, 40-year-old Sudo of Tampa, Florida, won the bright pink mustard belt for the 12th time, downing 38.75 hot dogs in 2024. She ate a record 51 links. Both champions said that the heat wave that scorched New York on Saturday, bringing temperatures in Brooklyn to roughly 90 degrees Fahrenheit during the competition, made that much more difficult. On top of that, the humidity changed the consistency of the bun. Sudo said, "I just said I would have to rely on muscle memory, and the crowd really carried me through to another belt today." Now, a large crowd braved the heat to watch the event, wearing foam hot dogs on their heads and standing outside the original Nathan's Famous restaurant that had been Coney Island, Brooklyn since 1972. The super fans who stood closest to the stage wore ponchos as protection in case competitor threw up. Now, there was briefly some concern earlier this year that Chestnut would not be able to participate in the competition after he was arrested for allegedly slapping a man in an Indiana bar, but he was put on probation after pleading guilty to misdemeanor battery, but it allowed to travel outside of Indiana. Hot dog contest organizer Major League Eating said the criminal case didn't affect Chestnut's eligibility for the competition. All right. Now, despite his continued reign, Chestnut told ESPN interviewer after the game that he was disappointed that he wasn't able to top his previous record. He says, "Dang, I got so much room left," said Chestnut, whose announcers referred to as the Michelangelo of mastication. All right, there you go. Joey Chestnut, 18th championship, maybe the greatest American athlete of all time. All right, and I meant to look up that. I was texting with my brother during the hot dog eating contest, or I think just after, shortly after the hot dog eating contest. And my brother reminded me of Kobayashi, and I'd forgotten about that. We were talking about it, and, my brother said, "I remember his first championship when he took down the legend Kobayashi 20 years ago." Oh, actually, I thought that was my brother that said that. That was actually my cousin who was also in the text message exchange with us. I'd forgotten about Kobayashi. I think he had won it many times before. And let's see. I'm going to see if I can find out what happened to him. I thought about that over the weekend. Kobayashi. I'm a hot dog champion. He may have just aged out. I don't know. Okay. Takeru Kobayashi, the Japanese competitive eating legend who won the Nathan's Hot Dog Eating Contest six consecutive times between 2001 and 2006, officially retired from competitive eating in May of 2024 at the age of 46. And let's see here. What happened to him? Well, Kobayashi announced his retirement in a Netflix documentary, Hack Your Health, The Secrets of Your Gut, citing serious health concerns after two decades of forced overeating. He lost his ability to feel hunger or fullness and suffered a long-term damage to his appetite and digestive system. Broken body, he revealed in the documentary that he could go days without eating as his body no longer sent hunger signals. He expressed a desire to fix my brain and my gut and eat healthier, traditional Japanese diet. And although he retired in May of 2024, he competed in one final one-on-one match against his rival Joey Chestnut in a Netflix special in September of 2024 titled Unfinished Beef. Chestnut won, eating 83 hot dogs to Kobayashi's 66. Isn't that funny that Chestnut had 66 this go-around? Now, while he left Nathan's, Kobayashi's last competed at the famous Coney Island event in 2009. 2010, he was arrested and banned by Major League Eating following a contract dispute where he refused to sign an exclusive contract that restricted him from appearing at other non-Major League Eating events. Now, he stated he's not giving up hot dogs completely, but wants to create a healthier, traditional Japanese-style hot dog. He does not compete in the July 4th event as of 2026. All right, so he retired, stopped participating in the Nathan's Hot Dog Eating Contest in 2009, and banned from Major League Eating competition after a contract dispute. All right, how interesting. And also what was interesting last night, I watched a little 60 Minutes on the history of Banana Ball, the Savannah Bananas. That was fascinating. I was wondering where they popped up out of nowhere from. And by watching that 60 Minutes documentary, I found out where they popped up out of nowhere. They're selling out football fields. And the players for Savannah Bananas make more than the minor league baseball players, play in front of sold-out Major League Baseball stadiums and sold-out football fields. And I remember just about 6 months ago, I was looking up the Savannah Bananas for one reason or another, and I was talking to somebody here at the station. I was like, you know, I'm pretty sure I'd rather play for the Savannah Bananas than try and do that minor league baseball stuff. And after watching that last night, I even reinforced my belief that if I was a baseball player, I'd much rather play for the Savannah Bananas than in any of the minor league baseball programs around the country. I guess when you're in your early 20s, holding out hope that you make it to Major League Baseball, but that doesn't generally happen. It's kind of like making it to the major leagues of any sport. Just a very select few that make it. 16 minutes after 11 o'clock here on the Swap Shop. Give us a call if you have any items to buy, sell, trade, give away. Looking for any items. We'll see if we can't get those items on for you today. And I want to let you know we have not forgotten. We're going to get Tired of Towing the Line by Rocky Burnett a little bit later in the program. It'll be our first song of this hour, and we'll be getting to that in about 15 minutes from now, maybe a little less than that. This morning, we have two very, like new, very nice dressers with mirrors, over $1,000 retail on the dressers. $100 for the larger one, $50 for the smaller one, two flat-screen television and other household items. Looking for an electric bike? Here's the number to call, 910-753-4941. Again, that's 910-753-4941. And we're looking for a clean stove that is white in color. And this person is over in the Carthage area at 910-773-0975. Again, that number is 910-773-0975. Again, 910-773-0975. And our number here, 919-775-1050. And let's take a moment to look at a couple of things that happened on music in music history on this date. On this date, 1963, James Brown's live album from the Apollo Theater hit number 2 on the Billboard charts. And what makes this story a little bit strange, he paid for the whole recording himself. The album went on to spend 66 weeks on the charts and ended up being ranked as one of Rolling Stone's 500 greatest albums ever made. Sometimes the best career moves are the ones you finance yourself. Pink Floyd's TV debut gets a second life. That occurred in 1967 as Pink Floyd made their first appearance on the BBC's Top of the Pops to debut See Emily Play. But this is what makes this interesting. That original broadcast was essentially lost to time. Decades later, the British Film Institute actually recovered a damaged copy and premiered it publicly for the first time since 1967. That's a comeback performance 45 years later, and the audience was just seeing it for the first time. And in this date in music history, 1972, David Bowie crashed BBC's Top of the Pops with Starman, making his first real chart success since Space Oddity. Back in 1969, the single peaked at number 10 and stuck around the charts for 11 weeks, proving that sometimes you just need the right cosmic moment. After 3 years in the wilderness, Bowie had officially landed. And that is some things that happened on this date in music history from the 60s and 70s. And we'll look at a few things that happened on this date in history coming up in just a few minutes. And I went to last week, went up to see Sammy Hagar. He was supposed to be part of the Washington, D.C. July 4th, but apparently that got delayed. As Sammy Hagar shared a special message that he planned to introduce his performance of the Van Halen classic Right Now at the America's 250 event in Washington, D.C. on July the 4th. Sadly, Sammy's special performance did not take place as the event was disrupted by weather. He took to social media and shared, "I'm sorry about the cancellation up to tonight's hashtag 4th of July event in D.C. He says, "I was so excited to present this speech to the world at the beginning of the Van Halen song Right Now. For those of you that had seen shows leading up to the 4th of July event, I have been practicing every night trying to get it right. Here's the original version, the original last version of what I wanted to present at the United States of America and the rest of the world on Independence Day." The text on the photo reads, "Right now we're celebrating our country's 250th birthday, and right now would be a good time to reunite the country. Come together right now, stop the violence, stop the hate. Right now is a good time to show some love and respect to our fellow brothers and sisters." Let's all come together right now. Remember, united we stand, divided we fall. All we need is love right here, right now. Happy birthday, America. That was the message he was going to share prior to the song Right Now at the Washington, D.C. 4th of July event, but that was postponed. And, of course, they did not get to a lot of the evening's activities due to that thunderstorm that came through. All right, 919-775-1050. Phone lines open if you have anything to sell. Let us know about it. We'll see if we can't help you sell your items that you are looking for, or sell the items that you got laying around your house, whether you just want to make a little extra money or you just want to clear something out, or maybe you want to give something away. Well, neighbors helping neighbors. That's what we do here on The Swap Shop. 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We actually got a ways to go before the timeout, about 5 or 6 minutes, so plenty of time for a call. Welcome into the Swap Shop. Good morning. You're on the air.
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0: 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All right. Well, we have a lottery winner to pass along to you. And South Carolina man said 40 years of buying lottery tickets finally paid off when he scored a $20,000 Mega Millions prize on his lucky day. The Grand Strand resident told South Carolina Education Lottery officials he's a regular lottery player, but he doesn't normally play Mega Millions. Now, the man said, I've been playing the lottery for 40 plus years. The excitement was definitely there when I won. The player said he decided to take a long shot at Mega Millions on a whim during a visit to the Publix grocery store on Oakhart Road in Myrtle Beach. The quick pick ticket delivered a big prize in the June 5th drawing that the winner initially thought was $400, but soon realized it was actually $20,000. It was my lucky day, the winner said. And that's it there. I thought they explained to us why he thought it was $400, but it was actually $20,000. They didn't give us any insight on why that was. He thought it was $400, but $20,000 on the Mega Millions. But he's been playing for 40 years. I suspect he may have now broken even with the $20,000 win, depending on how many tickets he's bought over the last 40 years, but it's probably broken even. And just think what that account would look like, that savings account, if every time he thought about buying a lottery ticket or a scratch-off ticket or anything, he just put that $2, $3, $4, $5 in a savings account over the last 40 years. My guess is he'd probably have more than $20,000. Just a guess, though. It is now 27 minutes after 11 o'clock here on Central Carolina's morning program. It is the Swap Shop. We're glad to have you along with us this morning. And we're going to have to take a timeout in just a few minutes if you'd like to get in before we do get that timeout in. Give me a call at 919-775-1050. And when we come back from the break, we're going to go over some things that happened on this date in history. Of course, we'll look at gas and oil prices before we wrap up. We also have a request out there, and we'll get that request on here in just a few minutes. Tired of Towing the Line by Rocky Burnett. And also, we're going to, before we wrap up today, we're going to play Go Rest High on the Mountain for Sheila Ann Douglas, who passed away on July the 3rd, on the age of 71. Of course, one of our sponsors over at B&B Market. And we're sad to hear about Sheila's passing over the holiday weekend. And we certainly send our hearts and prayers to everyone with her family and everybody involved over at B&B Market. I know it's a tough day today. And let you know that Sheila's service will be at 11 a.m. at the Sanford Church of God on Tuesday, tomorrow, 11 a.m. with Reverend John Stennett and Pastor Cecil Ayers officiating. And burial will follow at the Buffalo Cemetery. And we'll have her obituary during our Bridges Cameron Funeral Home announcements coming up immediately following the phone call portion of the Swap Shop. It is now 29 minutes after 11 o'clock, and we are sitting at 88 degrees, and the heat index, it continues to go up with the dew point at 78 degrees now. The heat index is up to 101/2 degrees. And let's check in on the radar before we take the time out, see if anything has popped up in our area. And much like most of last week, nothing in our area right now. Now, we are expecting the better chance for some showers and thunderstorms coming in this afternoon and evening. As we're watching this stationary front, which actually now appears to have changed since early this morning, the stationary front that was kind of snaking its way across the mid-Atlantic and up to the northeastern portions, now has developed a low-pressure system, so we have a warm front that is impacting us right now, and then we're going to have a cool front coming in behind this, and that is going to bring down our temperatures a couple of degrees and our humidity level a little bit, but not of significance after that cold front comes through, and we'll keep our fingers crossed that it does actually come through instead of stalling out off to our west. But it is coming in from the northwest now, as opposed to just having a stationary front sitting over us over in Virginia and West Virginia. It is now kind of a warm front out in front and a cold front back behind, and hopefully we'll be on that backside of that cold front. Good news is we don't have any high pressure system sitting over top of us. All the high pressure systems that were affecting us have either moved out into the Atlantic or have sunk further down into the Gulf. And then we have a couple of high-pressure systems up in Canada. And you would think that would be pumping down some cold air for us, but that does not, or cooler air for us, but that does not seem to be the case because we have a bunch of low-pressure systems sitting right over us. We have a low-pressure system sitting there over Charlotte, a couple of low pressures up in the northeast, and then one in the mid-Atlantic, one in the northeast, and one in the Midwest. So we got several low-pressure systems. And that's what's going to help us have at least a better chance for some showers and thunderstorms as the day goes on. But do remember that some of those showers and thunderstorms could become severe. All right, we'll get to some things that happened on this date in history in just a few minutes. Right now, though, let's go ahead and take a quick break. We'll be back in a few minutes.
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0: All right, by request, Rocky Burnett and Tired of Towing the Line. All right, we got our lines open here for about another 5 or 6 minutes. If you'd like to get in here this morning, give us a call, 919-775-1050. All right, as we get into this final phone section of the Swap Shop here for this morning, let's go ahead and let you know a few things that happened on this date in history. In 1775, Congress issues the Declaration of the Causes and Necessities of Taking Up Arms, written by Thomas Jefferson and John Dickinson, and lists Americans' grievances but denies any intent to be independent. That, of course, was the year before 1776. 1785, U.S. Congress unanimously resolves to name the U.S. currency the dollar and adopts decimal coinage. In 1885, Louis Pasteur successfully gives an anti-rabies vaccine to a 9-year-old Joseph Meister, saving his life. All right, in 1970, California passes the first no-fault divorce law in the United States. And in 1945, Abbott and Costello's film The Naughty 90s released, featuring the longest version of their Who's On First routine. 1957, on this date, a 16-year-old John Lennon and a 15-year-old Paul McCartney meet for the first time at Lennon's rock group, The Quarrymen, perform for St. Peter's Woolton Parish Church in Liverpool. Mutual friend Ivan Vaughan introduces them. What a... If that did not happen on this date in 1957, this radio station very well may not exist. Playing the best music of the 60s and 70s, or it would have been very different music from the 60s and 70s if the Beatles, John Lennon, Paul McCartney didn't meet on this day in 1957 at the ages of 16 and 15. 1956, Major League Baseball Commissioner Ford Frick inaugurates Cy Young Award to honor baseball's outstanding pitcher of the season. 2002, Wimbledon women's tennis, Serena Williams beats older sister Venus 7-6-6-3 for her first Wimbledon singles title. And in 2020, Kansas City Chiefs quarterback Patrick Mahomes agrees to the largest contract for an athlete in sports history, inking a 12-year deal that could end up being worth as much as $503 million. And that was a long, long deal. Patrick Mahomes, one thing, whether you like Kansas City or not, whether you like Patrick Mahomes or not, one thing you have to respect with Patrick Mahomes is he has not gone out and demanded to be the highest paid quarterback or the highest paid anybody. He's always wanted to make sure that there's plenty of money available for other players around him, understanding that football is a team sport, which it seems like a lot of the football players today don't realize. They demand these huge contracts, which make it difficult for them to put talent on around them. Patrick Mahomes has not done that. He's worked it out to where there are other quarterbacks making more money than him, but there are no quarterbacks that are currently playing that have been as successful as he has been. And you get a lot of quarterbacks that never have won a Super Bowl, that have never even won a conference championship, haven't really done a whole lot other than maybe have some good regular seasons, and then they start demanding these huge, huge contracts, which of course make it with salary caps, and however the salary cap works, who knows. But the salary cap not leaving space to get other top players that can help you win a championship. But I guess they all want to get as much money as they can get, and I guess that's kind of understandable. At some point, I think that and each individual is different. But I don't know. It just doesn't seem to me that if I was a professional athlete, which I will never be anything close to a professional athlete, it wouldn't be about just making the money. which would be very nice. But to me, it's about winning championships. It'll be about winning championships and being known as maybe the most successful teams in history. And that's what I never understood about the LIV golfers that left the PGA Tour just for the money that LIV Golf was offering. And I can understand there were some golfers that came from disadvantaged backgrounds. And the opportunity to have some guaranteed big money is kind of a hard thing to pass up. But if I was a professional golfer, I wouldn't be wanting to win the LIV Golf tournament in Bangladesh. I mean, that would just be meaningless as a professional athlete. I'd much rather be making less money and winning the tournaments throughout history on the PGA Tour. At least that's how I view it. Now, if I was kind of a golfer that wasn't making a whole lot of money on the PGA Tour and had an opportunity to go get some big guaranteed money, maybe I'd look at it different. But I just don't... You know, the Miami LIV Golf Tour event from 2004, nobody will ever remember anything about it or wherever. I don't even know if they had a Miami LIV Golf Tournament event in 2024. I think they have played in Miami before. But who would ever even care in history of golf about that kind of thing? And then the LIV Golf, they divided up teams, but they divided up teams in which that nobody, you know, they didn't divide them up by nations or anything like that. There was no reason to pull for any of these teams. I could never figure out a reason. I mean, you can see the passion when you have, like, the FIFA World Cup and you have all these different countries competing against each other and the passionate fan base that's there. LIV Golf, they had an opportunity to really create teams that people could get behind. Instead, they just created teams. Didn't mean anything. Didn't represent a city, didn't represent a country, didn't represent anything. It's just a team. Oh, well, that's LIV Golf. We're going to take the final timeout, and as we come out of this final timeout, we're going to play Go Rest High on the Mountain in memory of Sheila Ann Douglas, one of our friends from the B&B Market. Sorry to announce that she passed away July the 3rd at the age of 71. We'll be back.
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In memory of Sheila Douglas, go rest high on the mountain, Vince Gill. And we are out of time.

0: works out to about 5 cents per gallon. And right now, right at $3 a gallon of gas at the wholesale level. And that's going to wrap it up for this edition of the Swap Shop. We'll be back with you again tomorrow morning. Hope the rest of your day goes well. It is 90 degrees outside, and it's been my pleasure, privilege, and honor to take your phone calls. Be better.
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0: These announcements are presented to you by Bridges Cameron Funeral Home, 600 West Main Street in Jonesboro, as a service to the community. 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
1: Sheila Ann Douglas passed away on July the 3rd, 2026, at the age of 71. She was born in Sanford on May the 29th, 1955, to the late Floyd Wilbert Douglas and Irma Butler Douglas. In addition to her parents, she was preceded in death by sister Brenda Douglas and brother Stephen Douglas. Sheila grew up on her parents' farm, graduated from Greenwood High School, and worked at the family business, B&B Market. In her adult years, she assumed the management and owned the store, servicing the community for over 62 years, in which her nephew is continuing the legacy. Sheila gave away as much produce as she ever sold, hand grating turnip salad for hours to assure the customer received the best quality product. For many years, she organized fruit bags and baskets for a long list of churches in Lee County area, donated to the food banks, and delivered groceries to shut-in and disabled people. The most important thing she did in her life was to receive Jesus as her Lord and Savior. Sheila attended the Sanford Church of God for 71 years, and her heart was always for the children. For over 50 years, Sheila was involved in children's ministry, heading up crafts, snacks, keeping attendance records, and greeting each child with smiles and hugs. Throughout the years, Sheila lived her life focused on serving the Lord, family, and friends. Sheila was known for her life of selflessness, caring, and giving spirit. She enjoyed crafts, drawing, and crocheting.

0: Sheila leaves behind her sister, Sandra K. Douglas, nephew, Trey Dempsey, and nephew, Daniel Moore, and wife, Angie, and their children, Isaac Shields Moore and Elena Moore. The family will receive friends tomorrow, Tuesday, July the 7th, from 10 a.m. until 10:50 at the Sanford Church of God. Funeral service will follow at 11 a.m. with Reverend John Stennett and Pastor Cecil Ayers officiating, and burial will follow at the Buffalo Cemetery. Arrangements are by Bridges Cameron Funeral Home, and condolences may be made at bridgescameronfuneralhome.com. With profound sadness and hearts full of love, we announce the passing of our beloved Patricia Ann Johnson, who peacefully entered the presence of her Lord on July the 2nd, 2026, surrounded by the enduring love of her family. Patricia's life was a beautiful example of unconditional love, selflessness, and unwavering devotion to her family. If you asked anyone to describe Patricia, the word you would hear time and time again was selfless. She spent her life putting others before herself, always offering a listening ear, a warm hug, and a comforting meal, or a helping hand. Her greatest joy was caring for people she loved, and she did so with a servant's heart that touched everyone fortunate enough to know her. She was preceded in death by her parents, J.P. Morgan and Alberta Morgan, and brother Jack Morgan. Whose wife is Dot. One of the greatest blessings of Patricia's life was the love she shared with her husband, Gary Michael Johnson. Their story began when they were 14 years old. They grew up together, built a beautiful life together, and recently celebrated 60 years of marriage. Their enduring love was an inspiration to everyone who knew them and a beautiful reminder that true love can last a lifetime. Patricia was a devoted mother to Natalie Mansfield and husband Scott, Sandy Thomas and her husband Mike, and Morgan Miller and her husband Kevin. She was the proud and loving grandmother of Kayla Bree Ann McKeever and Jamari, Meredith Mansfield, Bailey Howard and Lexi, Colin Howard and Morgan, Nick Mansfield and Skylar, and Peyton Hamilton. She was also a treasured great-grandmother to Aiden Williams, Ellie Ann Mansfield, Jamari McKeever, Storm McKeever, and two more great-grandchildren on the way. She is also survived by her loving sister, Betty Cheek. Being grandmom was one of Patricia's greatest honors. She lovingly cared and babysat each of her grandchildren, creating countless memories filled with laughter, bedtime stories, hugs, home-cooked meals, and unconditional love. Patricia leaves behind a legacy that cannot be measured by accomplishments, but by the lives she touched. A graveside service will be conducted today, or was conducted today at 11 a.m. at Center United Methodist Church Cemetery with Reverend Theron Willis officiating, and the family received friends following the service in the fellowship hall. Arrangements are by Bridges Cameron Funeral Home, and condolences may be made at bridgescameronfuneralhome.com.
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3: I'm Zaria Holloman. Our top story, more developments in the preliminary hearing in Utah in the highly publicized Charlie Kirk assassination case. Karen Sanderson has the story.
4: Prosecutors in Charlie Kirk's murder case are seeking to convince a judge they have enough evidence to try the man accused of killing him and seek the death penalty. A five-day preliminary hearing that began Monday marks the most significant presentation of evidence in the case so far. It's also the first time that Kirk's parents and widow will be in the courtroom with defendant Tyler Robinson. Robinson, 23, is charged with aggravated murder in the Septon 10 assassination of Kirk at Utah Valley University. He has not yet entered a plea. The proceeding will resemble a mini trial, but with a lower standard of proof. I'm Karen Sanderson.
3: Multiple news outlets have reported that President Trump is preparing for the upcoming NATO summit in Turkey this week, where he plans to enforce past promises of his allies. Greg Watson reports.
5: NATO Secretary General Mark Rutte has demanded allies present clear plans to meet spending targets at the annual summit in Ankara. The 32 nations agreed last year to invest 5% of GDP on defense. Spain endorsed the goal, but believes it can meet security needs without spending as much. Some countries still struggle with the old 2% GDP target. On Monday, Rutte said European allies and Canada are expected to invest $258 billion more in defense in 2025 and this year. His remarks come ahead of a crucial two-day summit starting Tuesday, with the U.S. scaling down its security role in Europe. I'm Greg Watson.
3: President Trump has made a phone call on behalf of U.S. forward Valerian Balogun for the red card he received in his previous game. This red card would have prohibited him in participating in the next upcoming match. Karen Sanderson has the latest.
4: Over the weekend, President Donald Trump called FIFA President Gianni Infantino after the game and asked FIFA to review the red card and take a second look. The president said he didn't initially know what a red card was or what its consequences were. When he found out that it could keep Balogun out of Monday's match against Belgium, Trump said he felt compelled to intervene. While the Belgian Soccer Federation is demanding an explanation from FIFA about the decision to let Balogun play at the World Cup, despite getting a red card in his previous game. I'm Karen Sanderson.
3: And here in North Carolina, a naturalization ceremony held Saturday welcomed 49 new citizens from 25 different countries. The ceremony was part of the state's Capital 250 North Carolina Freedom Fest, as communities across the country celebrate Independence Day and America's 250th birthday. Dozens of people marked the holiday by officially becoming U.S. citizens. After taking the Oath of Allegiance, the new citizens gained the right to vote, serve on juries, and fully participate in civic life in the United States. The ceremony served as a reminder that America's story continues to be shaped by each new generation and every new citizen who chooses to call the United States home. I'm Zaria Holloman, and this is Radio Network News.
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8: Now your weather for Sanford and surrounding areas. Today we'll have a 30% chance of showers and thunderstorms, partly sunny and hot with a high near 97 degrees. Tonight we'll have an 80% chance of showers and thunderstorms, mostly cloudy with lows at around 73 degrees. Tuesday we'll have a 50% chance of showers and thunderstorms after 2 p.m., partly sunny with a high near 94 degrees. And for Tuesday night we'll have a 50% chance of showers and thunderstorms before 2 a.m., mostly cloudy with lows at around 72 degrees. That's your forecast. I'm meteorologist Tricia Cook.
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1: Good afternoon. I'm Margaret Murchison with the Noon News, brought to you Monday through Friday at this time by Central Electric Membership Corporation, a Touchdown Energy Cooperative.
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1: And now the news. We've got intense heat and storms possible today, and another heat advisory has been issued from the Triangle southward for this afternoon. The heat won't be as intense as it was on the 4th, but will still reach into the mid to upper 90s today. High heat and humidity, scattered storms later, highs mid to upper 90s. Tuesday, another round of scattered storms, highs in the mid 90s. Today is a weather alert day due to the heat and humidity. And this new heat advisory is in effect from noon until 8 p.m. from the Triangle and Point South. It will be very hot with highs in the mid to upper 90s across the area, and heat index values will reach into the triple digits. This level of heat and humidity combines for a risk of heat-related illnesses for everyone or anyone spending time outdoors. Our next weathermaker will start on the week with some rain, which we'll need after the hot and dry holiday weekend. A few storms today could be strong or severe, with the main threat being damaging wind gusts. Now, many of these storms should start showing up after 3 p.m. And we'll have more rain tomorrow. Temperatures will still reach the mid-90s prior to the storms and will eventually drop into the low to mid-90s by Wednesday before we heat up again to end the work week. We'll at least have chances for isolated storms each day. There's little relief from the heat in sight, just subtle differences in temperature from day to day. In fact, we're back to near record heat briefly Friday afternoon when highs reached 98 to 100 degrees in the Triangle and Sand Hills. Hydrate continuously to keep yourself safe during a heat wave. During and after the heat wave and before, if you must work outside, take frequent breaks in the shade of air conditioning and replenish with electrolytes. But it is summer and sometimes it gets really hot. But if you're not hydrating appropriately, this heat turns dangerous. And of course, we will have the 7-day forecast, and none of it looks very exciting as far as rain or maybe not very cool any of the days that we have facing us. As a matter of fact, it could take a tropical system to get rid of our drought status that we're in right now. Wednesday, we're looking for a few isolated showers and storms with highs in the lower 90s. Then Thursday, partly cloudy skies with some isolated showers and storms possible, highs in the mid-90s. Friday, partly cloudy with highs in the mid to upper 90s. And Saturday, some scattered showers and storms with highs in the mid-90s. Please stay alert at all times and keep in mind all of the tips you've been hearing about keeping safe during extremely hot weather. It was a terrible or extremely busy weekend for people all around us. We don't have full reports from Lee County yet, but we know that the counties around us had many serious incidents reported during the holiday weekend. Firefighters and paramedics responded to a Harnett County apartment fire in Dunn Saturday night that claimed the life of a child and displaced multiple residents. Dunn emergency services were dispatched at 10:53 p.m. to Ashbrook Apartments on East Pope Street after a report of a structure fire. Initial reports indicated someone had shot fireworks through a window, sparking a fire inside one of the apartments. Automatic mutual aid was dispatched from the Irwin Fire Department and Rescue Squad, Benson Fire Department, Coates Grove Fire Rescue, and Plainview Fire Department. While crews were responding, dispatchers received another call reporting flames coming from a window at an elderly person trapped inside the apartment. Firefighters arrived minutes later and reportedly were able to bring that person to safety. An occupant later told firefighters that a child was missing and believed to still be inside the building. Paramedics treated and transported the first victim, removed from the apartment. A second person was transported to Betsy Johnson Hospital a short time later. As firefighters continued searching the building, Incident Command requested an update on efforts to locate the missing child. Crews reported the search was ongoing, but the child had not been found. At 11:12 p.m., Incident Command requested a second alarm, bringing additional assistance from Buies Creek Fire and Rescue, Wade Community Fire Department, and Godwin Falcom Rescue. Firefighters located the child inside the building and confirmed the fatality at 11:34 p.m. The damaged structure is a two-story building containing four apartment units. The American Red Cross responded and provided emergency shelter assistance for at least 12 residents displaced by fire. A total of three people were transported to the hospital. The child was pronounced dead at the scene. A transport unit from the North Carolina Office of the Chief Medical Examiner arrived on the scene at 4:30 a.m. to take the child's body for an autopsy. Investigators with the Dunn Police Department and Harney County Fire Marshal's Office are working together to determine exactly what led to the deadly fire. Dunn Police Chief Lynn Gay said investigators are reviewing several pieces of evidence. Gay said he hopes to release additional information to the media today. Anyone with information that could assist investigators is asked to contact the Dunn Police Department at 910-892-2399. Anonymous tips may be submitted to Crime Stoppers at 910-892-2222. We also received information that two children died in a house fire in Siler City. We do not have that story as of yet. Shortly after 10:15 a.m. Sunday, detention staff at the Moore County Detention Center located 60-year-old Judith Gossett unresponsive in her cell during the routine operation. Staff immediately initiated emergency protocols and provided medical aid until Moore County EMS arrived. Sheriff Ronnie Fields said Gossett was transported to First Health Moore Regional Hospital, where she was pronounced deceased. Gossett had been admitted to the Moore County Detention Center on June 30th by North Carolina Probation and Parole on a charge of defrauding a drug screening test. In accordance with standard protocol, the North Carolina State Bureau of Investigation is conducting an independent investigation and will determine the official findings regarding Gossett's death. A fire on Independence Day in Cameron heavily damaged a mobile home and displaced a family, including several animals. The fire broke out in a home on Heron Road in the Carolina Lakes community just before 7:30. The first arriving units reported smoke visible from at least two sides and a working fire. Firefighters battled the fire in the dangerous heat. They managed to contain the fire inside the home, but the interior was already heavily damaged. Fire officials said that the fire may have started in the laundry room area, but it is under investigation by the Moore County Fire Marshal. The two residents at home at the time made it out safely. All pets, including one dog and four cats, also made it out with assistance from firefighters. Red Cross is assisting the family. An unidentified man was struck and killed by a freight train in Dunn on Sunday morning at approximately 12:10 a.m. Police responded to the area of Pearsall Street at the railroad tracks in reference to a bicyclist who had been struck by a train. Chief Kerry Jackson of Dunn Police said the train was a CSX cargo train traveling north at the time of the collision. Investigators with CSX and the Dunn Police Department responded to the scene to collect evidence. A medical examiner was also contacted and responded to the scene. The identity of the victim has not been confirmed. First personnel on the scene reported finding a crushed bicycle under the train, as well as human remains near the Divine Street crossing. The train was traveling northbound on the main track through town when the conductor observed the train strike a person. The personnel on the train immediately brought the train to an emergency stop and notified dispatchers with CSX of the incident. CSX notified the Harney County Communications Center. It took the train over 4,000 feet to come to a stop, with the locomotive being located just past Granville Street. Trooper Burton of the North Carolina State Highway Patrol, Troop B District 8, was dispatched to the scene to assist with forensic investigation. A representative of the North Carolina Office of the State Medical Examiner responded to the scene to gather information for the medical examiner's investigation. For several hours, all crossings in Dunn were blocked by the freight train, and a southbound Amtrak train was stopped on the siding track while the investigation was conducted. At around 2 a.m., the freight train left the scene so personnel could move the body from the scene and firefighters could wash down the area. This is an open investigation. Authorities think they have a possible identity of the victim, but until they can identify and it be confirmed by the medical examiner, next of kin can be notified, nothing will be released to the public. Roughly 3 hours after the 4th of July fireworks at Aberdeen Lake ended, a person was stabbed several times a few miles away. A man was stabbed several times in the chest and abdomen in the 700 block of Keyser Street on Sunday around 1 a.m. Airkill was called to fly the patient to a trauma center, but he became combative and refused to be flown. He later agreed to be transported by EMS to Moore Regional Hospital in Pinehurst. Aberdeen officers said that no one was in custody. No other details have been provided. This is a developing story and will be updated as more information becomes available. More news after that.
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1: Guadalupe Alberto Menez Aguilar, 40, was arrested by Sanford Police and charged with possession of cocaine, which is a felony, possession of drug paraphernalia, 2 counts, driving with open container in passenger area, and driving with license revoked on Hart Drive. Kendra Deanna Haynes, 49, a victim of stalking on South Horner. Society was the victim of a drug violation in the 1400 block of Carthage Street. Jose Alberto Furman, 63, arrested in charge of driving while impaired at 199 South 7th Street at McKeever Street. Fanny Urias, LLC, Familiar Urias, LLC, a victim of trespassing in the 2800 block of Industrial Drive. Sonia Castaneda, 40, a victim of larceny in the 2100 block of Oreo Circle. Southern Pines residents was targeted by gunfire during the holiday. The Southern Pines Police Department is investigating a shooting that occurred on West Illinois Avenue early Friday morning. As of 11 a.m., the investigation was continuing. Based on the information available at this time, investigators do not believe this was a random act of violence, and there is no known ongoing threat to the community. At approximately 1 a.m. on Friday, officers responded to reports of a gunfire in the 900 block of West Illinois Avenue. Upon arrival, officers located numerous spent shell casings in the roadway. The investigation determined that the residence at 975 West Illinois Avenue was the apparent intended target. The residence and a vehicle parked beside were both struck multiple times by gunfire. Officers made contact with the home's sole occupant, who was unharmed. Officers noticed smoke accumulating inside the residence and discovered a small fire in an area of the home that had been struck by gunfire. The officers used fire extinguishers from their patrol vehicles to contain the fire until personnel from Southern Pines Fire and Rescue arrived and fully extinguished it. Fire personnel are continuing to investigate the cause and origin of the fire. Investigators with the Southern Pines Police Department's Investigations Division responded to process the crime scene and collect evidence. More than 50 pieces of physical evidence were recovered, and they are working to identify and apprehend anyone responsible. Anyone with information about this incident is encouraged to contact the Southern Pines Police Department at 910-692-7031 or the tip line at 910-693-4110. Callers may remain anonymous. Today is the deadline for filing for the Soil and Water District Supervisor. To date, there are 3 candidates, and filing will end at 5 p.m. The candidates are John Gross, Pickett Road, Luke Arnold of South 3rd Street, and Michael Gaster of Edwards Road. Lee County Commissioners will meet in regular session today at 5 p.m. The City Council will meet tomorrow. And State Employees Credit Union has announced its support for the 2026 Governor School Supply Drive, accepting donations at its statewide network of 275 branches now through July 31st. Last year, more than 19,000 school supply items were collected at SECU branches, helping save North Carolina teachers and families an estimated $59,000 in classroom expenses. SECU branches have served as collection sites for the Governor's School Supply Drive for 8 years, providing convenient drop-off locations in all of North Carolina's 100 counties. Donations collected at SECU branches will remain in the county where they are collected and will be distributed to local public schools ahead of the new academic year, allowing community members to directly support local teachers and students. As a not-for-profit, member-owned cooperative whose core membership includes North Carolina's public school employees and their families, SECU's support for the state's teachers and students is a natural extension of our commitment to the people and communities we serve, according to President and CEO Lee Brady. Our branch presence in all 100 counties makes us uniquely positioned to serve as collection sites for this important initiative and help connect local donations with local classrooms, and we welcome everyone, not just members, to stop by any of our branches to drop off their donated items. There are 2 branches in Sanford and Lee County, one on Bragg Street in front of the new library, and there's also one on Spring Lane. While all new school supply drive donations are appreciated, most needed items include paper of all types, pencils and pens, markers and crayons, dry erase markers, spiral notebooks, sanitizing wipes, and issues. You've been listening to the Noon News, brought to you Monday through Friday at this time by Central Electric Membership Corporation, a Touchstone Energy Cooperative. For Sanford's number one news team, I'm Margaret Murchison.
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Miss Dorema Lamar Williams, or D, 73, of Sanford, passed away on June the 30th at Kindred Hospital in Greensboro. Born October 30th, 1952, she was the daughter of the late Waddy Irvin and Charlotte Reeves Williams. A 1969 graduate of W.B. Wicker School, Dee was an active student and majorette. She worked in various roles throughout her life, concluding her career at Stanadyne and now Moen Incorporated. A devoted member of St. Mark United Church of God, she served on the usher board and sang with several church choirs. Known for her warm spirit, Dee loved meeting people, dancing, softball, cooking for loved ones, and watching CIS and Western movies. She was outspoken, lively, and never at a loss for words. She is survived by her daughter, Yolanda Yvette Whiteside, and husband Anthony of Richmond, Virginia, son David Lewis Williams of Bloomfield, New Jersey, grandchildren Davis Lewis Conley of Washington, D.C., and Christian Jalen Whiteside of Richmond, Virginia. Sisters Elnora Spruill and Patsy Murchison, and husband Buster, both of Sanford, and Diane Chalmers of Raleigh, special niece Janice Bristow of Sanford, and a host of nieces, nephews, and relatives and friends. Public viewing was Saturday, July the 4th, from noon until 5 o'clock at Knott's Funeral Home on 719 Wall Street in Sanford. Funeral service was yesterday, July the 5th, at St. Mark United Church of God at 511 Church Street in Sanford, and burial followed at Lee Memory Gardens on Hawkins Avenue in Sanford. 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

0: Talking about the lonely people, it's America. This is Bill Nye. Glad to be here with you. Love you for listening today. Billy Joel, he's a big shot, you know, and he's coming up next.
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2: I'm Zaria Holloman. Our top story, more developments in the preliminary hearing in Utah in the highly publicized Charlie Kirk assassination case. Karen Sanderson has the story.
3: Prosecutors in Charlie Kirk's murder case are seeking to convince a judge they have enough evidence to try the man accused of killing him and seek the death penalty. A five-day preliminary hearing that began Monday marks the most significant presentation of evidence in the case so far. It's also the first time that Kirk's parents and widow will be in the courtroom with defendant Tyler Robinson. Robinson, 23, is charged with aggravated murder in the Septon 10 assassination of Kirk at Utah Valley University. He has not yet entered a plea. The proceeding will resemble a mini trial, but with a lower standard of proof. I'm Karen Sanderson.
2: Multiple news outlets have reported that President Trump is preparing for the upcoming NATO summit in Turkey this week, where he plans to enforce past promises of his allies. Greg Watson reports.
4: NATO Secretary General Mark Rutte has demanded allies present clear plans to meet spending targets at the annual summit in Ankara. The 32 nations agreed last year to invest 5% of GDP on defense. Spain endorsed the goal, but believes it can meet security needs without spending as much. Some countries still struggle with the old 2% GDP target. On Monday, Rutte said European allies and Canada are expected to invest $258 billion more in defense in 2025 and this year. His remarks come ahead of a crucial two-day summit starting Tuesday, with the U.S. scaling down its security role in Europe. I'm Greg Watson.
2: President Trump has made a phone call on behalf of U.S. forward Valerian Balogun for the red card he received in his previous game. This red card would have prohibited him in participating in the next upcoming match. Karen Sanderson has the latest.
3: Over the weekend, President Donald Trump called FIFA President Gianni Infantino after the game and asked FIFA to review the red card and take a second look. The president said he didn't initially know what a red card was or what its consequences were. When he found out that it could keep Balogun out of Monday's match against Belgium, Trump said he felt compelled to intervene. While the Belgian Soccer Federation is demanding an explanation from FIFA about the decision to let Balogun play at the World Cup, despite getting a red card in his previous game. I'm Karen Sanderson.
2: And here in North Carolina, a naturalization ceremony held Saturday welcomed 49 new citizens from 25 different countries. The ceremony was part of the state's Capital 250 North Carolina Freedom Fest, as communities across the country celebrate Independence Day and America's 250th birthday. Dozens of people marked the holiday by officially becoming U.S. citizens. After taking the Oath of Allegiance, the new citizens gained the right to vote, serve on juries, and fully participate in civic life in the United States. The ceremony served as a reminder that America's story continues to be shaped by each new generation and every new citizen who chooses to call the United States home. I'm Zaria Holloman, and this is Radio Network News.
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Now your weather for Sanford and surrounding areas. A 30% chance of showers and thunderstorms today. We're going to be partly sunny with highs up to 97 degrees and the heat index reaching up to 105. An 80% chance of showers and thunderstorms continue overnight. Our skies will remain mostly cloudy with a low of 73 degrees. Highs will be back up to 94 degrees Tuesday afternoon, feeling like 101 with a 50% chance of showers. The 50% chance of showers and thunderstorms continues Tuesday night with mostly cloudy skies and a low of 72 degrees. That's your forecast. I'm meteorologist Scott Cook.

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Help! 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

0: It's your song. I wrote it just for little old you. That's Elton John, and this is Bill Nye. Coming up, Jerry Rafferty hanging out on Baker Street.
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0: No, no, no, no, no. Moving and grooving with the Rascals. And this is Bill Knight hanging with you. Glad to be here and love you for listening today. It's a family affair is what it is. Slide is Family Stone coming up.
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0: is my brother. Yeah, he's the heavy one, man. Those are the hotties, and this is Bill Knight. We got Elvis standing by with those suspicious minds next.
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2: I'm Zaria Holloman. Our top story, more developments in the preliminary hearing in Utah and the highly publicized Charlie Kirk assassination case. Karen Sanderson has the story.
3: Prosecutors in Charlie Kirk's murder case are seeking to convince a judge they have enough evidence to try the man accused of killing him and seek the death penalty. A five-day preliminary hearing that began Monday marks the most significant presentation of evidence in the case so far. It's also the first time that Kirk's parents and widow will be in the courtroom with defendant Tyler Robinson. Robinson, 23, is charged with aggravated murder in the Septon 10 assassination of Kirk at Utah Valley University. He has not yet entered a plea. The proceeding will resemble a mini trial, but with a lower standard of proof. I'm Karen Sanderson.
2: Multiple news outlets have reported that President Trump is preparing for the upcoming NATO summit in Turkey this week, where he plans to enforce past promises of his allies. Greg Watson reports.
4: NATO Secretary General Mark Rutte has demanded allies present clear plans to meet spending targets at the annual summit in Ankara. The 32 nations agreed last year to invest 5% of GDP on defense. Spain endorsed the goal, but believes it can meet security needs without spending as much. Some countries still struggle with the old 2% GDP target. On Monday, Rutte said European allies and Canada are expected to invest $258 billion more in defense in 2025 and this year. His remarks come ahead of a crucial two-day summit starting Tuesday, with the U.S. scaling down its security role in Europe. I'm Greg Watson.
2: President Trump has made a phone call on behalf of U.S. forward Valeron Balogun for the red card he received in his previous game. This red card would have prohibited him in participating in the next upcoming match. Karen Sanderson has the latest.
3: Over the weekend, President Donald Trump called FIFA President Gianni Infantino after the game and asked FIFA to review the red card and take a second look. The president said he didn't initially know what a red card was or what its consequences were. When he found out that it could keep Balogun out of Monday's match against Belgium, Trump said he felt compelled to intervene. While the Belgian Soccer Federation is demanding an explanation from FIFA about the decision to let Balogun play at the World Cup, despite getting a red card in his previous game. I'm Karen Sanderson.
2: And here in North Carolina, a naturalization ceremony held Saturday welcomed 49 new citizens from 25 different countries. The ceremony was part of the state's Capital 250 North Carolina Freedom Fest, as communities across the country celebrate Independence Day and America's 250th birthday. Dozens of people marked the holiday by officially becoming U.S. citizens. After taking the oath of allegiance, the new citizens gained the right to vote, serve on juries, and fully participate in civic life in the United States. The ceremony served as a reminder that America's story continues to be shaped by each new generation and every new citizen who chooses to call the United States home. I'm Zaria Holloman, and this is Radio Network News.
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7: 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A 30% chance of showers and thunderstorms today. We're going to be partly sunny with highs up to 97 degrees and the heat index reaching up to 105. An 80% chance of showers and thunderstorms continue overnight. Our skies will remain mostly cloudy with a low of 73 degrees. Highs be back up to 94 degrees Tuesday afternoon, feeling like 101 with a 50% chance of showers. The 50% chance of showers and thunderstorms continues Tuesday night, with mostly cloudy skies and a low of 72 degrees. That's your forecast. I'm meteorologist Scott Cook.

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0: 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Fire, rain, and things I can't talk about on the radio. James Taylor, and this is Bill Knight. Let's stay together is the plan. Al Green is the man to help us do the job. 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

0: Keep your chin up, baby. It's Argent. 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Love you for listening. Jumpin' Jack Flash is a gas with the Stones on our way next.
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0: Those love songs, so silly they are. It's Paul McCartney at Wings. This is Bill Nye. Now, what I know, I got on the radio, the same as Donna Summer, and she's going to tell us about that next.
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3: I'm Zaria Holloman. Our top story, more developments in the preliminary hearing in Utah and the highly publicized Charlie Kirk assassination case. Karen Sanderson has the story.
4: Prosecutors in Charlie Kirk's murder case are seeking to convince a judge they have enough evidence to try the man accused of killing him and seek the death penalty. A five-day preliminary hearing that began Monday marks the most significant presentation of evidence in the case so far. It's also the first time that Kirk's parents and widow will be in the courtroom with defendant Tyler Robinson. Robinson, 23, is charged with aggravated murder in the Septon 10 assassination of Kirk at Utah Valley University. He has not yet entered a plea. The proceeding will resemble a mini trial, but with a lower standard of proof. I'm Karen Sanderson.
3: Multiple news outlets have reported that President Trump is preparing for the upcoming NATO summit in Turkey this week, where he plans to enforce past promises of his allies. Greg Watson reports.
5: NATO Secretary General Mark Rutte has demanded allies present clear plans to meet spending targets at the annual summit in Ankara. The 32 nations agreed last year to invest 5% of GDP on defense. Spain endorsed the goal, but believes it can meet security needs without spending as much. Some countries still struggle with the old 2% GDP target. On Monday, Rutte said European allies and Canada are expected to invest $258 billion more in defense in 2025 and this year. His remarks come ahead of a crucial two-day summit starting Tuesday, with the U.S. scaling down its security role in Europe. I'm Greg Watson.
3: President Trump has made a phone call on behalf of U.S. forward Valerian Balogun for the red card he received in his previous game. This red card would have prohibited him in participating in the next upcoming match. Karen Sanderson has the latest.
4: Over the weekend, President Donald Trump called FIFA President Gianni Infantino after the game and asked FIFA to review the red card and take a second look. The president said he didn't initially know what a red card was or what its consequences were. When he found out that it could keep Balogun out of Monday's match against Belgium, Trump said he felt compelled to intervene. While the Belgian Soccer Federation is demanding an explanation from FIFA about the decision to let Balogun play at the World Cup, despite getting a red card in his previous game, I'm Karen Sanderson.
3: And here in North Carolina, a naturalization ceremony held Saturday welcomed 49 new citizens from 25 different countries. The ceremony was part of the state's Capital 250 North Carolina Freedom Fest, as communities across the country celebrate Independence Day and America's 250th birthday. Dozens of people marked the holiday by officially becoming U.S. citizens. After taking the oath of allegiance, the new citizens gained the right to vote, serve on juries, and fully participate in civic life in the United States. The ceremony served as a reminder that America's story continues to be shaped by each new generation and every new citizen who chooses to call the United States home. I'm Zaria Holloman, and this is Radio Network News.
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8: Now your weather for Sanford and surrounding areas. A 30% chance of showers and thunderstorms today. We're going to be partly sunny with highs up to 97 degrees and the heat index reaching up to 105. An 80% chance of showers and thunderstorms continue overnight. Our skies will remain mostly cloudy with a low of 73 degrees. Highs will be back up to 94 degrees Tuesday afternoon, feeling like 101 with a 50% chance of showers. The 50% chance of showers and thunderstorms continues Tuesday night with mostly cloudy skies and a low of 72 degrees. That's your forecast. I'm meteorologist Scott Cook.

Wayne Fontana was born Glenn Jeffrey Ellis. He changed his name to Fontana after Elvis Presley's drummer, DJ Fontana. This was a number one hit for Wayne Fontana and the Mindbenders in 1965.

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0: Cher and Gypsies, Tramps, and Thieves. Good afternoon. It's time for our calendar countdown. We've got 20 days until Parents' Day. I know. We did Mother's Day. Just recently we did Father's Day, and now we got both coming up in 20 days. 24 days until Friendship Day, and 46 days until Senior Citizens Day. More of the greatest music of all time coming up.
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0: Carol King, I Feel the Earth Move. Let's see who's celebrating birthdays today. Gene Chandler, remember his song Duke of Earl? Gene is 86 today. Burt Ward, Batman, he is 81. Actor and former NFL player Fred Dreyer, he was in the hit show Hunter, he is 80. Sylvester Stallone is also 80 today. Shelley Hack, she was in TV's Charlie's Angels, is 79. Actor Jeffrey Rush is 75. Comedian Kevin Hart is 47. And born on this day in 1925, known as the father of rock and roll, Bill Haley. If today is your day, on behalf of all of us here, we wish you a very happy birthday.
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2: I'm Margaret Murchison with the news. Today at 5 p.m. is the deadline for filing as a candidate for the Soil and Water District Supervisor's post. Today, there are three candidates, the latest one being John Gross, who is a farmer of Pickett Road. The U.S. Department of Agriculture has announced the 26-27 federal income eligibility guidelines for free and reduced price meals for children enrolled in North Carolina schools. The federally assisted school nutrition programs help ensure all students have access to wholesome, nutritious, appealing meals at school. Educational excellence isn't achieved through engaging in rigorous classrooms alone. Healthy and nutritious meals are essential to ensuring students are focused and ready to learn. That's according to North Carolina Superintendent of Public Instruction Maurice Mo Green. He said when students eat school meals, they have improved focus and academic success. The federal income eligibility guidelines for now through June 30th, 2027, are available at fns.usda.gov/school meals. The household size and income criteria will be used to determine student eligibility for free and reduced price meal benefits. A reminder that registration for Sanford 101 has ended. It ended on the 2nd, and the session will run from July 13th through October 12th. And firefighters and paramedics responded to a Harnett County apartment fire in Dunn Saturday night that claimed the life of a child and displaced multiple residents. Dunn Emergency Services was dispatched at 10:53 p.m. to Ashbrook Apartments on Pope Street after a report of a structure fire. Initial reports indicated someone had shot fireworks through a window, sparking a fire inside one of the apartments. Automatic mutual aid was dispatched from Irwin Fire Department and Rescue Squad, Benson Fire Department, Coates Grove Fire Rescue, and Plainview Fire Department. While crews were responding, dispatchers received another call reporting flames coming from a window and an elderly person trapped inside the apartment. An occupant later told firefighters that a child was missing and believed to still be inside the building. Paramedics treated and transported the first victim removed from the apartment. A second person was transported to Betsy Johnson Hospital a short time later. As firefighters continued searching the building, Incident Command requested an update on efforts to locate the missing child. Crews reported the search was ongoing, but the child had not been found. At 11:12 p.m., Incident Command requested a second alarm, bringing additional assistance. Firefighters located the child inside the building and confirmed the fatality at 11:34 p.m. And for a look at the weather.
3: Now your weather for Sanford and surrounding areas. A 30% chance of showers and thunderstorms today. We're going to be partly sunny with highs up to 97 degrees and the heat index reaching up to 105. An 80% chance of showers and thunderstorms continue overnight. Our skies will remain mostly cloudy with a low of 73 degrees. Highs be back up to 94 degrees Tuesday afternoon, feeling like 101 with a 50% chance of showers. The 50% chance of showers and thunderstorms continues Tuesday night, with mostly cloudy skies and a low of 72 degrees. That's your forecast. I'm meteorologist Scott Cook.
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3: The OJs and I Love Music. Good afternoon. Today is July 6th. Let's go back in time and see what happened on this day. And certainly with all the celebrating over the weekend, the sesquicentennial, and what happened 250 years ago, certainly it made news. On this day in 1776, American Declaration of Independence is announced on the front page of PA Evening Gazette. That happened on this day, 250 years ago.
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3: I'm Zaria Holloman. Our top story, more developments in the preliminary hearing in Utah in the highly publicized Charlie Kirk assassination case. Karen Sanderson has the story.
4: Prosecutors in Charlie Kirk's murder case are seeking to convince a judge they have enough evidence to try the man accused of killing him and seek the death penalty. A five-day preliminary hearing that began Monday marks the most significant presentation of evidence in the case so far. It's also the first time that Kirk's parents and widow will be in the courtroom with defendant Tyler Robinson. Robinson, 23, is charged with aggravated murder in the Septon 10 assassination of Kirk at Utah Valley University. He has not yet entered a plea. The proceeding will resemble a mini trial, but with a lower standard of proof. I'm Karen Sanderson.
3: Multiple news outlets have reported that President Trump is preparing for the upcoming NATO summit in Turkey this week, where he plans to enforce past promises of his allies. Greg Watson reports.
5: NATO Secretary General Mark Rutte has demanded allies present clear plans to meet spending targets at the annual summit in Ankara. The 32 nations agreed last year to invest 5% of GDP on defense. Spain endorsed the goal, but believes it can meet security needs without spending as much. Some countries still struggle with the old 2% GDP target. On Monday, Rutte said European allies in Canada are expected to invest $258 billion more in defense in 2025 and this year. His remarks come ahead of a crucial two-day summit starting Tuesday, with the U.S. scaling down its security role in Europe. I'm Greg Watson.
3: President Trump has made a phone call on behalf of U.S. forward Valeron Balogun for the red card he received in his previous game. This red card would have prohibited him in participating in the next upcoming match. Karen Sanderson has the latest.
4: Over the weekend, President Donald Trump called FIFA President Gianni Infantino after the game and asked FIFA to review the red card and take a second look. The president said he didn't initially know what a red card was or what its consequences were. When he found out that it could keep Balogun out of Monday's match against Belgium, Trump said he felt compelled to intervene. While the Belgian Soccer Federation is demanding an explanation from FIFA about the decision to let Balogun play at the World Cup, despite getting a red card in his previous game. I'm Karen Sanderson.
3: And here in North Carolina, a naturalization ceremony held Saturday welcomed 49 new citizens from 25 different countries. The ceremony was part of the state's Capital 250 North Carolina Freedom Fest, as communities across the country celebrate Independence Day and America's 250th birthday. Dozens of people marked the holiday by officially becoming U.S. citizens. After taking the Oath of Allegiance, the new citizens gained the right to vote, serve on juries, and fully participate in civic life in the United States. The ceremony served as a reminder that America's story continues to be shaped by each new generation and every new citizen who chooses to call the United States home. I'm Zaria Holloman, and this is Radio Network News.
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8: Now your weather for Sanford and surrounding areas. A 30% chance of showers and thunderstorms today. We're going to be partly sunny with highs up to 97 degrees and the heat index reaching up to 105. An 80% chance of showers and thunderstorms continue overnight. Our skies will remain mostly cloudy with a low of 73 degrees. Highs will be back up to 94 degrees Tuesday afternoon, feeling like 101 with a 50% chance of showers. The 50% chance of showers and thunderstorms continues Tuesday night with mostly cloudy skies and a low of 72 degrees. That's your forecast. I'm meteorologist Scott Cook.

This song was written by producer Ed Cobb, who reportedly got the idea after being mugged in Boston and dealing with strict dorm curfews while visiting the city. This song is considered the Boston anthem, and the Standells made it a big hit in 1966.

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0: Tommy James, dragging the line. Good afternoon. Let's see what's on the calendar tomorrow. International Peace and Love Day. It'll be a challenge, and hopefully we achieve it. Tomorrow's also National Father-Daughter Take a Walk Day. And this might be challenging for some. Tomorrow is Tell the Truth Day. Yeah, one day. I guess Wednesday you can go back to doing whatever. Tomorrow's going to be another great day.
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0: Chicago, just you and me. Good afternoon. Today is July 6th. Let's go back in time and see what happened on this day in music. In 1957, John Lennon and Paul McCartney met for the first time at the Woolton Church Parish where the Quarrymen were appearing. As the Quarrymen were setting up for their evening performance, Paul was eager to impress John. So he picked up a guitar and played 20 Flight Rock from Eddie Cochran and Bebopalula from Gene Vincent. Well, John was impressed. And even more so when Paul showed John and Eric Griffiths how to tune their guitars. That was something they had been paying someone else to do for them. We're on our way home. We're going home. John and Paul met for the first time on this day, 69 years ago.
1: We're going home.
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3: I'm Margaret Murchison with the news. Today at 5 p.m. is the deadline for filing as a candidate for the Soil and Water District Supervisor's post. Today, there are three candidates, the latest one being John Gross, who is a farmer of Pickett Road. The U.S. Department of Agriculture has announced the 26-27 federal income eligibility guidelines for free and reduced price meals for children enrolled in North Carolina schools. The federally assisted school nutrition programs help ensure all students have access to wholesome, nutritious, appealing meals at school. Educational excellence isn't achieved through engaging in rigorous classrooms alone. Healthy and nutritious meals are essential to ensuring students are focused and ready to learn. That's according to North Carolina Superintendent of Public Instruction Maurice Mo Green. He said when students eat school meals, they have improved focus and academic success. The federal income eligibility guidelines for now through June 30th, 27, are available at fns.usda.gov/school meals. The household size and income criteria will be used to determine student eligibility for free and reduced price meal benefits. A reminder that registration for Sanford 101 has ended. It ended on the 2nd, and the session will run from July 13th through October 12th. And firefighters and paramedics responded to a Harnett County apartment fire in Dunn Saturday night that claimed the life of a child and displaced multiple residents. Dunn Emergency Services was dispatched at 10:53 p.m. to Ashbrook Apartments on Pope Street after a report of a structure fire. Initial reports indicated someone had shot fireworks through a window, sparking a fire inside one of the apartments. Automatic mutual aid was dispatched from Irwin Fire Department and Rescue Squad, Benson Fire Department, Coates Grove Fire Rescue, and Plainview Fire Department. While crews were responding, dispatchers received another call reporting flames coming from a window and an elderly person trapped inside the apartment. An occupant later told firefighters that a child was missing and believed to still be inside the building. Paramedics treated and transported the first victim removed from the apartment. A second person was transported to Betsy Johnson Hospital a short time later. As firefighters continued searching the building, Incident Command requested an update on efforts to locate the missing child. Crews reported the search was ongoing, but the child had not been found. At 11:12 p.m., Incident Command requested a second alarm, bringing additional assistance. Firefighters located the child inside the building and confirmed the fatality at 11:34 p.m. And for a look at the weather.
4: Now your weather for Sanford and surrounding areas. A 30% chance of showers and thunderstorms today. We're going to be partly sunny with highs up to 97 degrees and the heat index reaching up to 105. An 80% chance of showers and thunderstorms continue overnight. Our skies will remain mostly cloudy with a low of 73 degrees. Highs be back up to 94 degrees Tuesday afternoon, feeling like 101 with a 50% chance of showers. The 50% chance of showers and thunderstorms continues Tuesday night, with mostly cloudy skies and a low of 72 degrees. That's your forecast. I'm meteorologist Scott Cook.
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0: He has an overbite that makes him look like a cartoon character, a slightly crooked eye, and an uncommonly wrinkly neck. In the right light, he can look a little like a garden gnome, and he'll wear a bow tie just because. Sure, you might call him a little quirky, but that's exactly what makes him so perfect. 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You can't buy a best friend like Tuna, but you can adopt one. 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
1: Michael Johnson, and this night won't last forever. Good afternoon. 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

0: It's Heim Time at Naval Base Coronado. I'm Susie Armstrong. 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
0: In just his 13th NASCAR Cup Series start, Corey Heim sailed to victory at Naval Base Coronado Sunday in San Diego. The 23-11 racing pilot passed teammate Tyler Reddick for the lead, then held off stablemate Bubba Wallace for the win. Fittingly, the reigning Craftsman Truck Series champion dedicated the triumph to his dad on Father's Day.
9: From a young age, I would have told myself to just keep your confidence up, keep your head in it. You know, bad days are going to happen, and I feel like I've gotten a lot better about that. So shout out to my dad. You know, of course, it's Father's Day, so happy Father's Day to any fathers out there in here as well. Pretty special day for him, I'm sure. You know, first cup win on Father's Day. He's the only reason why I'm here right now, so that's been a

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1: I'm Zaria Holloman. Our top story, more developments in the preliminary hearing in Utah in the highly publicized Charlie Kirk assassination case. Karen Sanderson has the story.
2: Prosecutors in Charlie Kirk's murder case are seeking to convince a judge they have enough evidence to try the man accused of killing him and seek the death penalty. A five-day preliminary hearing that began Monday marks the most significant presentation of evidence in the case so far. It's also the first time that Kirk's parents and widow will be in the courtroom with defendant Tyler Robinson. Robinson, 23, is charged with aggravated murder in the Septon 10 assassination of Kirk at Utah Valley University. He has not yet entered a plea. The proceeding will resemble a mini trial, but with a lower standard of proof. I'm Karen Sanderson.
1: Multiple news outlets have reported that President Trump is preparing for the upcoming NATO summit in Turkey this week, where he plans to enforce past promises of his allies. Greg Watson reports.
3: NATO Secretary General Mark Rutte has demanded allies present clear plans to meet spending targets at the annual summit in Ankara. The 32 nations agreed last year to invest 5% of GDP on defense. Spain endorsed the goal, but believes it can meet security needs without spending as much. Some countries still struggle with the old 2% GDP target. On Monday, Rutte said European allies and Canada are expected to invest $258 billion more in defense in 2025 and this year. His remarks come ahead of a crucial two-day summit starting Tuesday, with the U.S. scaling down its security role in Europe. I'm Greg Watson.
1: President Trump has made a phone call on behalf of U.S. forward Phelan Balogun for the red card he received in his previous game. This red card would have prohibited him in participating in the next upcoming match. Karen Sanderson has the latest.
2: Over the weekend, President Donald Trump called FIFA President Gianni Infantino after the game and asked FIFA to review the red card and take a second look. The president said he didn't initially know what a red card was or what its consequences were. When he found out that it could keep Balogun out of Monday's match against Belgium, Trump said he felt compelled to intervene. While the Belgian Soccer Federation is demanding an explanation from FIFA about the decision to let Balogun play at the World Cup, despite getting a red card in his previous game. I'm Karen Sanderson.
1: And here in North Carolina, a naturalization ceremony held Saturday welcomed 49 new citizens from 25 different countries. The ceremony was part of the state's Capital 250 North Carolina Freedom Fest, as communities across the country celebrate Independence Day and America's 250th birthday. Dozens of people mark the holiday by officially becoming U.S. citizens. After taking the Oath of Allegiance, the new citizens gained the right to vote, serve on juries, and fully participate in civic life in the United States. The ceremony served as a reminder that America's story continues to be shaped by each new generation and every new citizen who chooses to call the United States home. I'm Zaria Holloman, and this is Radio Network News.
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6: Now your weather for Sanford and surrounding areas. A 30% chance of showers and thunderstorms today. We're going to be partly sunny with highs up to 97 degrees and the heat index reaching up to 105. An 80% chance of showers and thunderstorms continue overnight. Our skies will remain mostly cloudy with a low of 73 degrees. Highs be back up to 94 degrees Tuesday afternoon, feeling like 101 with a 50% chance of showers. The 50% chance of showers and thunderstorms continues Tuesday night with mostly cloudy skies and a low of 72 degrees. That's your forecast. I'm meteorologist Scott Cook.

This is actually two songs in one. It combines Jenny Jenny by Little Richard and CeCe Ryder. It was released in 1965, and it reached number 10 on the Billboard Hot 100. Hey!

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0: The Bee Gees and Too Much Heaven. Speaking of which, it's time for food news. Chicago tavern-style pizza is becoming one of the hottest food trends of the year. 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It's been a staple in Chicago neighborhood bars and family restaurants for decades. Food writers and chefs say the style is now spreading across the country as diners look for authentic regional foods with a nostalgic feel. Several national pizza chains and independent pizzerias have started adding their own versions to the menu. 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

0: Simon and Garfunkel and Homeward Bound. Good afternoon. We've got a fun fact for your Monday. The world's oldest continuously operating restaurant is called Sobrino de Botín. I hope I said that right. It's in Madrid, Spain, and they have been serving customers since 1725. Certainly, there have been a lot of menu changes since then. Coming up, we've got more of the greatest music of all time. 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

0: Orleans and dance with me. Good afternoon. Movie news. Let's see what's coming out this week. Moana, a lot of hype on this one. Disney's live-action remake of the 2016 animated hit, and it's expected to be one of the biggest family movies of the summer. Another movie called Evil Dead Burn, rated R, obviously, the newest chapter in the Evil Dead franchise. Another one called The Invite. It's a comedy drama directed by Olivia Wilde, starring Seth Rogen, Penelope Cruz, and Edward Norton. And another one called Gangland, a crime drama receiving a more limited theatrical release. Don't forget, The Odyssey is due out next week, July 17th, and Spider-Man, Brand New Day, on July 31st. Coming up, more of the greatest music of all time. Hang on.
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This was the first U.S. number one song for the Rolling Stones, and it helped define their identity. After this song, the Rolling Stones were branded as the grittier, more rebellious counterpart to the Beatles during the British invasion.

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0: Nielsen and Without You. Good afternoon. Let's see what's on the calendar tomorrow. International Peace and Love Day. Wouldn't that be nice? We can continue on after that. Tomorrow's also National Father-Daughter Take a Walk Day. And a challenge for some, tomorrow is Tell the Truth Day. Yeah, I suppose you can go back to lying on Wednesday. Tomorrow's going to be another great day.
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0: the Beach Boys and Surfer Girl. Good afternoon. Let's see who's celebrating birthdays today. Singer Gene Chandler. He made the song Duke of Earl famous. He's 86. The only version of that song that comes to mind is the Steve Martin movie Man with Two Brains. That beautiful lady singing the song, yeah. Not the best version. Burt Ward, Batman, is 81. Actor and former NFL player Fred Dreyer is 80. Sylvester Stallone is 80. Shelley Hack, she was on TV's Charlie's Angels, is 79. Jeffrey Rush is 75. Kevin Hart is 47. And born on this day in 1925, known as the father of rock and roll, Bill Haley. If today is your day, on behalf of all of us here, we wish you a very happy birthday.
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0: Michael Jackson, Don't Stop Till You Get Enough. Good afternoon. It's time for our calendar countdown. We've got 20 days until Parents Day, 24 days until Friendship Day, and 46 days until Senior Citizens Day. Neil Diamond and much more coming up.
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2: I'm Zaria Holloman. Our top story, more developments in the preliminary hearing in Utah in the highly publicized Charlie Kirk assassination case. Karen Sanderson has the story.
3: Prosecutors

0: and Charlie Kirk's murder case are seeking to convince a judge they have enough evidence to try the man accused of killing him and seek the death penalty. A five-day preliminary hearing that began Monday marks the most significant presentation of evidence in the case so far. It's also the first time that Kirk's parents and widow will be in the courtroom with defendant Tyler Robinson. Robinson, 23, is charged with aggravated murder in the Septon 10 assassination of Kirk at Utah Valley University. He has not yet entered a plea. The proceeding will resemble a mini-trial but with a lower standard of proof. I'm Karen Sanderson.
1: Multiple news outlets have reported that President Trump is preparing for the upcoming NATO summit in Turkey this week, where he plans to enforce past promises of his allies. Greg Watson reports.
2: NATO Secretary General Mark Rutte has demanded allies present clear plans to meet spending targets at the annual summit in Ankara. The 32 nations agreed last year to invest 5% of GDP on defense. Spain endorsed the goal, but believes it can meet security needs without spending as much. Some countries still struggle with the old 2% GDP target. On Monday, Rutte said European allies and Canada are expected to invest $258 billion more in defense in 2025 and this year. His remarks come ahead of a crucial two-day summit starting Tuesday, with the U.S. scaling down its security role in Europe. I'm Greg Watson.
1: President Trump has made a phone call on behalf of U.S. forward Phelan Balogun for the red card he received in his previous game. This red card would have prohibited him in participating in the next upcoming match. Karen Sanderson has the latest.
0: Over the weekend, President Donald Trump called FIFA President Gianni Infantino after the game and asked FIFA to review the red card and take a second look. The president said he didn't initially know what a red card was or what its consequences were. When he found out that it could keep Balogun out of Monday's match against Belgium, Trump said he felt compelled to intervene. While the Belgian Soccer Federation is demanding an explanation from FIFA about the decision to let Balogun play at the World Cup, despite getting a red card in his previous game. I'm Karen Sanderson.
1: And here in North Carolina, a naturalization ceremony held Saturday welcomed 49 new citizens from 25 different countries. The ceremony was part of the state's Capital 250 North Carolina Freedom Fest, as communities across the country celebrate Independence Day and America's 250th birthday. Dozens of people marked the holiday by officially becoming U.S. citizens. After taking the Oath of Allegiance, the new citizens gained the right to vote, serve on juries, and fully participate in civic life in the United States. The ceremony served as a reminder that America's story continues to be shaped by each new generation and every new citizen who chooses to call the United States home. I'm Zaria Holloman, and this is Radio Network News.
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6: Now your weather for Sanford and surrounding areas. A 30% chance of showers and thunderstorms today. We're going to be partly sunny with highs up to 97 degrees and the heat index reaching up to 105. An 80% chance of showers and thunderstorms continue overnight. Our skies will remain mostly cloudy with a low of 73 degrees. Highs be back up to 94 degrees Tuesday afternoon, feeling like 101 with a 50% chance of showers. The 50% chance of showers and thunderstorms continues Tuesday night with mostly cloudy skies and a low of 72 degrees. That's your forecast. I'm meteorologist Scott Cook.

This song was written by John Fogerty for his young son. He has said the song was inspired by playful, childlike imagination, more like a storybook than a typical rock lyric. It was a major hit. It reached number 2 on the Billboard Hot 100 in 1970.

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0: Climax Blues Band, I Love You. Good afternoon. We have got, I guess you can call it travel news or backyard news. When thinking about where you want to go for vacation, do you ever look at your backyard? Well, here's a trend. 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

0: security. Leo is sending a powerful message to the United States and Europe amid the Trump administration immigration crackdown. Leo is reminding America was founded by immigrants. I'm Rika Ann Garcia.
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Bill Withers, Ain't No Sunshine. Today is July 6th. Let's go back in time and see what happened on this day in music. In 1968, the Rolling Stones scored their fifth U.S. number one single when Jumpin' Jack Flash hit the top of the charts. Keith Richards has said that he and Mick Jagger wrote the lyrics while staying at Keith's country house. One morning, they were awoken by the sound of the gardener, Jack Dyer, who walked past the window. When Mick asked what the noise was, Keith responded, "Oh, that's Jack. That's Jumpin' Jack." But it's all right. I'm Jumpin' Jack Flash. It's a yes, yes, yes. The Rolling Stones go to number one with Jumpin' Jack Flash on this day, 58 years ago.

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0: The Beatles and We Can Work It Out. Thank you so much for spending time with me today. I've enjoyed every moment. Don't forget, tomorrow is Tell the Truth Day. Is that something we really want? I don't know. It seems like a fun idea. But I think more importantly, tomorrow is National Father-Daughter Take a Walk Day. I hope you have that opportunity. All right, have a great evening. I will see you back here tomorrow.
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0: Sanford negotiates with the U.S. over a permanent end to the war that killed the 86-year-old Derek. I'm Charles.
2: Ahead of this week,
3: I'm just mad.